Tautiška Giesmė, Lithuania's national anthem, sung by Lietuviai recently at New England's Maironis Club. And today, at precisely 9 p.m. in Lietuva, which was 2 p.m. here in New York, Lithuanians all over the world sang the national anthem in the name of unity. The tradition has been around since 2009 when the anthem was sung to commemorate the millennium of the name Lithuania. And this is Lithuanian Landslide, the voice of Nassau Community College, 90.3 WHPC. I'm Mark from Floral Park Adomaitis. It's Pirmadienis Liepos šešta diena, 2026 metai, Lithuanian Statehood Day, the annual celebration commemorating the coronation of Mindaugas as the king of Lithuania in 1253. And this day has officially been celebrated since 1991. Thank you so much for joining us for this two-hour edition of Lithuanian Landslide tonight. As always, phone requests in at 5-7-2-7-4-4-0. The number to text, 5-6-9-0-5-WHPC. And speaking of phones, on our WHPC phone line in our second hour tonight, we'll be talking with members of the Lithuanian Folk Art Institute, Diana Visa and Dana Drakunas. But first, from their forthcoming album, Baltic Celtic, Ash Kanape Seyo, 90.3 WHPC.

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Wrapping up a double shot of newly recorded music, but yet to be released by Baltic Celtic. Soktinis on Lithuanian Landslide 90.3 WHPC, the voice of Nassau Community College. I'm Mark from Floral Park. It's what? And Soktinis is a traditional Lithuanian folk dance characterized by rapid spinning movements in pairs. It is a cornerstone of Baltic cultural heritage and shares its name with the renowned Lithuanian honeymead nectar that holds official culinary heritage status. And surely Lietuvė spinning from both the dance and liqueur will be dancing, will be taking place this upcoming weekend in Chicago at the 17th North American Lithuanian Folk Dance Festival, or Šokių Šventė. And this Thursday, July 9th, three Lithuanian-American bands, Steel Wolf, Kicked by a Hand, and headliner Dead Freddy, led by Donatas Romanauskas, will perform at Reggie's right by the Marriott Marquis, where many Lietuvė will be staying. And I believe they've even set up buses to take people from the hotels to the venue. Here's Dead Freddy now with If I Knew What I Wanted, 90.3 WHPC.

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0: Aye. Wrapping up a set of music of all three bands performing at Reggie's this Thursday in Chicago. We just heard Steel Wolf, before that Kicked by Hand, and before that, Dead Freddy. All on Lithuanian Landslide 90.3 WHPC, the voice of Nassau Community College. I'm Mark from Floral Park.
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from Lithuanian Landslide on 90.3 WHPC. This is the Kugelis Chronicle for Monday, July 6th. The man who made Lithuania a basketball nation. July 8th, 1999. Frank Lubin died in Glendale, California at the age of 89. If basketball feels like a second religion in Lithuania today, Frank Lubin is one of the reasons why. Known in Lithuania as Pranas Lubinas, he was born in Los Angeles to Lithuanian immigrant parents. At 6'7", he was a giant for his era. He played college basketball at UCLA and won a gold medal with the United States at the 1936 Olympic Games in Berlin, the first Olympics ever to include basketball. After the Olympics, Lubin traveled to Lithuania. When his sister-in-law broke her leg during a countryside excursion, the family was forced to extend their stay. While he waited, Lubin was asked to help train the Lithuanian national team. A happy accident for Lithuania. Lubin brought new coaching methods, international experience, and a level of play few Lithuanians had ever seen. Serving as a player coach, he helped lead Lithuania to the European Basketball Championship in 1937. Then Lithuania won it again in 1939. Today, basketball is woven into Lithuania's national identity. Olympic medals, European championships, sold-out arenas, generations of players. The grandfather of Lithuanian basketball wasn't born in Kaunas or Vilnius. He was born in Los Angeles. This is Jonas Jankauskas for Lithuanian Landslide on 90.3 WHPC.

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Hallo, Vytautas Šiškauskas, so gimtadien jo. It's your birthday, 90.3 WHPC, Lithuanian Landslide, the voice of Nassau Community College. I'm Mark from Floral Park, and speaking of birthdays, this Wednesday is the gimtadien of my father, Edmundas Adomaitis, 86 years young.

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We're next on Lithuanian Landslide. We've got Paul Strolle, who will be performing during Shoku Shvente aboard a Chicago fireboat. 90.3 WHPC.

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Laura Ramkiene, Show Du Batai, Straw Shoes, 90.3 WHPC, the voice of Nassau Community College. I'm Mark from Floral Park, and speaking of straw, Diana Viza and Dana Drakunas of the Lithuanian Folk Art Institute are definitely no strangers to straw, or eggs, or gintaras, and we'll be speaking to them in our second hour tonight. But first, we're hoping you had a nice 250th 4th of July weekend. So here's the guitar player of Jelvarinas, Robertas Samanukas, with something that he recorded right here in this WHPC studio. It's called July, 90.3 WHPC.

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0: Wrapping up a set of songs from Roberta Simonoukas on Lithuanian Landslide 90.3 WHPC, the voice of Nassau Community College. And we'll wrap up this hour with one more guitar player, Paul Nanonis, with his version of Tautiške Giesmė on this Lithuanian Statehood Day.
1: Hymnas! 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
0: National French Fry Day is coming up on Friday, July 10th. 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

Going out to Lima in Glen Cove, Nedia, Miles Historia, the love theme from Love Story, the movie Love Story, on Lithuanian Landslide 90.3 WHPC, the voice of Nassau Community College. I'm Mark from Floral Park Adomaitis, and now in our second hour tonight, we'll be talking with members of the Lithuanian Folk Art Institute, Diana Visa and Dana Drakunas. But first, going out to Victorus in New Hyde Park, Diktatura, Nugalet, Adaba Mirt, Victory or Death, 90.3 WHPC.

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0: an edit of Mishke, The Forest, Mikalojus Konstantinas Čiurlionis, Lithuania's greatest composer and artist, on Lithuanian Landslide 90.3 WHPC, the voice of Nassau Community College. I'm Mark from Floral Park, and speaking of artists, tonight Lithuanian Landslide is talking with prominent members of the Lithuanian Folk Art Institute on our WHPC phone line. Calling from Toronto, we have Diana Visa, and calling from Northern Vermont, Donna Drakunas. Welcome to Lithuanian Landslide, Diana Ir Donna, and happy Lithuanian Statehood Day.
1: Mark, thank you very much for having us speak with you and to let people know about Lietuvių Tautodailės Institutas, the Lithuanian Folk Art Institute. Thank you very much for the opportunity.
2: Yes, thanks, Mark. I'm really happy to be here. It's always great to get to talk to more people who are interested in Lithuanian folk art. Thank you. And I've got to admit something. I would much rather be in Lithuania for July 6th than to be in America for July 4th.
0: Now that's saying something. So what is the Lithuanian Folk Art Institute, or LTFAI, and how did your life's journeys take you both to it? Diana, let's begin with you.
1: The Lithuanian Folk Art Institute was established back in 1977 by two artisans, Antanas and Anastasia Tamošaitis. They were well known in Lithuania. And then when the war came, then they left. And they had a bit of a school as well when they were still in Europe. And then they emigrated to Canada and ended up in Ontario, first of all in Montreal. And then they moved to Kingston and they set up what we call a sodas, which is a homestead, and made that a center for Lithuanian folk art. So they would have workshops, teaching, lectures. There were quite a number of people who attended and learned, you know, a lot of different crafts, particularly weaving. Anastasia was a master weaver. And so they would hold sessions and meetings at their facility, and people would come from Canada and the U.S. LTFAI is a North American nonprofit institute. It was very exciting. A lot of people gained a lot of knowledge and had a lot of contacts and connections. But then over time, a lot of these artisans and people passed away. So then the institute started kind of dwindling. We used to have chapters in Canada and across mostly the northeastern U.S., I guess 10 of them. So they would have craft sessions, they would have workshops, they would have exhibitions. And during this time, the LTFAI also put out a number of books, mostly in English, which were really quite useful and wonderful. So there's a book on maraguche or Easter eggs. There's a book on weaving of sashes. So that also got the message out. But then, as I said, as time, you know, marched on, then the institute and these chapters kind of dwindled away, not entirely, but, you know, not too very much. And then how I got involved, I've been involved in the Lithuanian community and folk dancing and a few other things here in Toronto. And so the institute decided to do this folk costume archive for costumes made in the diaspora. It was a project that we would photograph these costumes in detail with detailed information about all the different aspects of the costume. And then that would be our digital archive. We wouldn't house any of them. And so when this project came around to Toronto, I was asked to help support it. And what I did was the ironing bit so that we could photograph them. And being so close to look at these costumes, to see the level of detail, I was truly astonished as to what a work of art and artistry these things were, and made by a number of people, including Anastasia, and then by others who were taught by them. So that's kind of how I got started, and I got involved in the institute and as a member, and then I became president. So since that time, then, you know, kind of trying to beef up the organization, get into the digital age, do a number of different things, like online workshops and what we call LTFAI talks, and any other kind of events like that. So that's kind of where we're at. And I would say that I've been leading this organization probably almost 10 years now. So our 50th anniversary is coming up, which is pretty exciting. That's next year. And we have a lot of things planned for that, but I can talk about that later. But that's kind of how I came, you know, to be involved specifically with this organization.
2: I'm sort of a newbie to LTFAI compared to Diana. I've been with the organization since a couple of years before COVID, but it still feels new to me in a way compared to how long some others have been there. I had a business writing knitting books and designing knitting patterns for about 20 years. And I wanted to find out what kind of knitting people did in Lithuania. When I first started looking for it, there was nothing online. Now you can find everything online. And somewhere in the middle of that, when I was doing my research and making some trips to Lithuania, I had searched for Lithuanian folk art and Lithuanian costume, and LTFAI came up on my internet search. So I got in touch just to be connected to people in North America who were involved with Lithuanian folk art and costume, because knitting, of course, is part of clothing. And first thing I did with the organization was I went to an annual general meeting in Toronto, and I taught a little knitting workshop, how to make riashines, or knitted wrist warmers with beads. And I did a talk, and that was it for a while, because I wasn't able to travel to Toronto a lot because it's a 9-hour drive from where I live. So I really got involved during COVID when we started doing everything online, because then I could participate fully. And so we have every month either a workshop, which is a few hours where we teach a hands-on a craft online, or a short talk that we call LTFAI Talks. We do a short talk on some kind of Lithuanian folk art. So I just got involved with that. And I also created a Facebook page for the organization so that we could share our online activities with a bigger audience. And so I was on the board for a few years. Now I'm working as a volunteer, which really doesn't make very much difference in the things I help out with. I just have fewer meetings to attend.
1: Yeah, we couldn't do it without you, Donna. She's a very engaged, involved, and knowledgeable supporter, and has helped immeasurably, I have to say.
0: Well, thank you both for sharing all that. Diana, let's continue with you now. How has the mission of the Lithuanian Folk Art Institute evolved to meet the needs of the Lithuanian diaspora?
1: Our mission has stayed the same. So what we're talking about is just Lithuanian folk art. We are quite committed to just saying it's about folk art. We're not going to have any recipes or anything like that. That's not what we're about. There's so many other places for that. And what we wanted to do, and I think this is still true, and this is what we're focused on, is to, you know, promote understanding of what Lithuanian folk art is, and effectively to preserve our cultural heritage, because that's an important part of our sense of self, really, because folk art was done by people back in the day, a lot of rural people. People didn't have a lot of money. So this was one way to enrich their lives in a way that wasn't necessarily too expensive to do. So there's a number of crafts that they did that took advantage of the rural lifestyle. For example, Šiaudinukai, which is straw art. So they make those things at Christmas time. And then, of course, for Easter, we do maraguche, which are dyed Easter eggs with the wax method. And I have to say that even though in the Baltics, they do similar kinds of things, but we're all quite unique. The Lithuanian style is definitely unique to Lithuania in terms of how we do the Šiaudinukai, how we do the maraguche. You know, it's also, when we say preserve our heritage, a way of honoring all the artisans that have come before us and those that are evolving with us. And how we do that is make sure that it's accessible. So way back in the day, it was only in person. Actually, there was no internet back then. So now, in terms of the internet, we can reach a wider audience. We have members as far away as Australia who are interested in participating in the crafts and the talks and so on. And so they want to, in a lot of cases, reach back into their own heritage to try to understand, you know, where they came from. It's very accessible to do that. So if we promote this, then what we are promoting is the techniques, but not necessarily to produce something that was produced 100 years ago. We try to put a little bit of a modern spin on it so that it's interesting and accessible. Our workshops are not for the very advanced. We try to make them for people who are new to the craft. Sometimes we do have something a little bit more advanced, but you know, we just want to be accessible to everyone. So that, let's say a grandmother wants to teach, you know, her grandkids, let's make some Christmas ornaments, something like that. So that's kind of what we want to promote so that it's still kept alive and that people find joy and inspiration from it.
2: Since I'm newer to the organization, what I see is how we've changed from before, as in before when it was a new organization until recently, is that originally it was communities of people who had immigrated to the United States and Canada. And so a lot of the things were done in Lithuanian language and also English. Our publications are in English mostly, but it was people that were born in Lithuania and ended up in North America. Today, we have some people that were born in Lithuania, but we have a lot of people whose parents and grandparents were Lithuanian, and they want to reconnect with things that they remember from their childhood that maybe they didn't learn how to do from their parents or grandparents. So that's a big difference that we see now. And also, our focus for the online workshops, as Diana said, is mostly on crafts that everyone can do. So our most recent workshop was carpinerie, which is paper cutting art. And most people have, at some point in their life, cut out a snowflake out of paper. And so they have a little familiarity with what the concept is. But in Lithuania, they make little curtains that look like lace curtains for windows out of paper and cut them out like that. And more recently, people have been doing pieces that they frame and hang on the wall. And that's something that anybody can do because everybody has paper and scissors. So, and we do sometimes teach weaving workshops or knitting workshops, which require people to already have knowledge of those crafts. And for the things we can't teach, I mean, we can't teach a pottery workshop because you need a kiln and clay and all of these things. Or we can't teach a metalworking workshop. So we do the talks on those and we explain generally how it's done. But if you wanted to learn that, you would have to be in an area where there was an artist in that talk workshops or make a trip to Lithuania.
0: Thanks, Donna. Now, Diana, are there any benefits of becoming a member of LTFAI, the Lithuanian Folk Art Institute?
1: We have special perks for our members so that they get discounts on workshops and they get access to our digital archive. We have digitized the books that LTFAI has published, so they are available to review. And then any other tutorials that we've put up for various different crafts and also our talks, we are able to record them now so that if somebody has missed something or wants to repeat something, then for members, they are able to do that. So I think that's a benefit.
2: And one of the important things that we do is that we are teaching these things and talking about them in the English language.
0: Thanks, Donna. Hey, Donna, in what ways do traditional Lithuanian art forms serve as a bridge for younger generations to connect with their heritage?
2: Getting crafts to younger generations is always interesting because sometimes we learn from our parents and sometimes we don't. But I think that we have been noticing more and more younger people coming to our workshops. And we had a few volunteers and interns this past year, a couple that were younger. So it comes in cycles, I think. And I think that one is starting up. Maybe it happened because of COVID. We're still, I know it's several years ago, but we're still recovering from that in some ways, and people have been doing different things that they can do at home. Maybe it's because of the economy, but as these things change, more and more people get involved. we'd like to encourage more people to bring their children and grandchildren to do the online workshops with us, because most of those things can be done by anyone. As Diana said, the straw ornaments or the paper cutting, they're easy enough that anybody of any age can participate in that. But sometimes you just have to find a way to reach them. And that's where I think the internet comes in too. So we've been on Facebook for several years now, but we're going to be expanding onto at least one other platform the end of this year and into next year for our 50th anniversary, because Facebook tends to have an older audience than some of the other places. It's all about finding out where people are that might be interested. And there also is an opportunity to share with people who are not Lithuanian, because there are people that do different kinds of folk art, that do weaving or knitting or paper crafts, that are not Lithuanian and maybe have never even heard of Lithuania. But because it's a related craft to what they do, we can share our culture and history with other people. And I think that's a fascinating opportunity that we would like to do more in the future.
0: That sounds great, Donna. Now, Diana, please speak of the Lithuanian Folk Art Institute's plans for this summer break and the upcoming 50th anniversary milestone.
1: All of our activities are not in the summer. We've always taken a summer break, whether it was, you know, before digital or not. So that's not any different. So we have a schedule of what we call events. We have one every month, whether it's a talk or it's a workshop. So we try to schedule something every month outside of the summer. And sometimes there's more talks and sometimes there's more workshops. In terms of our 50th, we want to have a bunch of different things going on. And so we have kind of a volunteer committee to assist with that. And let me just touch on some of the things that we want to accomplish. So we want to have an in-person exhibition here in Toronto. We've secured a venue that will enable us to have it for a month. It's not just a pop-up. So I think we can do something really quite wonderful. And

0: go-kart trip. So we're right now, I think we kind of toggled between summer and fall, and I think we're kind of settling on fall for a number of different reasons. What we'll have, it's going to be totally folk art. We're going to stay in one place and have that as a hub, and then go to different artisan studios, maybe have some workshops and obviously demonstration, go to some museums, have a number of different events, probably 10 days worth, maybe end up in Palanga and Nida, at the end of it, because that's really quite wonderful. We have a group in Lithuania that's going to help us plan this. Donna has done this before for some of her knitting people.
1: I'm very excited about the trip because I did tours like this before where I took groups of people to Lithuania, completely knitting focused, although we did go to weaving studios and see museum collections of national costume and all kinds of things like that. But it was so much fun to take people who had never been to Lithuania to be able to go there and see hands-on, see what it's like, see the crafts that people are making and the artisans, and learn a few things that we don't know how to do here in America, or a new twist on a craft that's becoming popular there that we haven't seen yet. It was really fun. The tour that we're going to do this time is going to be really exciting because over the time since the Soviet Union collapsed, at first it was a slow transition. And people were still living and doing things in the old way. There are so many younger people now that have grown up that knew nothing about that old life. There's a lot more people that speak English. There's a lot more people that are selling their crafts and teaching their crafts and having open studios and things that they weren't doing earlier. So this trip's going to be really exciting to see some of the new things that have really blossomed out in the last 10 years. Now, my trips I took were less than 10 years ago, but I'm sure that it's even changed a lot since then because they were both before COVID. The first time I went was 2007, and gosh, that's almost 20 years ago now. I mean, that was quite a distance from the Soviet collapse, but there were still some of the old-fashioned stores where you couldn't take things out yourself. People were behind the counter and they would get the items for you. And there were still the museums. They didn't let you take pictures and they had like people kind of following you around. It felt very different than doing things in North America. And then every time I went, it just felt more open and relaxed.
0: The exhibition, the trip, we're going to make some publications. We're going to support a folktale book that's going to be in English and Lithuanian about traditional Lithuanian folktales. We're going to do our yearbook, about where we were and how we came in the 50 years. We are trying to have some outreach in terms of messaging and talk to other organizations and people here in North America as well as Lithuania so that we can have some synergy between that. And then obviously update our website to say, okay, this is our 50th. And I would like to do a video that we would produce at the end of next year that has kind of our history and also captures our trip and our exhibition. We do have a long lead time. But you know what? TikTok. You will be here before you know it.
2: TikTok. But that sounds like it's going to be a fun-filled 50th anniversary year for the Lithuania Folk Art Institute. Donna, since there is no more physical facility for FAI, where can people go online?
1: LTFAI is a simple website. It's just ltfai.org. And our Facebook page you can find by searching for LTFAI or Lithuanian Folk Art Institute. And our transition to online really, I think, saved the organization because as the people that were involved with it in the early years, and we're talking about 50 years ago now, passed, there were fewer people coming to live events and the chapters kind of dwindled away, the chapters that were in different places. So the membership was getting lower and lower, and not that many people could come to Toronto for the annual meeting or events that were there, because it's a good trip from anywhere in the States and from most of the provinces in Canada.

0: And since we've been online and we set up our website and our Facebook page, we've just gotten so much more interest. Every year, our membership is growing at a steady rate. We have thousands of people on our Facebook page, and we have a lot of interest in our workshops and talks. And we also have a Facebook group that you can find on our page. And in the group, we encourage people to share things that they're making, things that they have that their parents or grandparents made, or ask questions about different things they'd like to learn about. So the group is a place where everybody can talk on Facebook, whereas on a page, it's more of a broadcast. People can comment on the posts that we make, but in the group, it's really there for everyone to share.
1: Thanks, Donna. Diana, as we close, and on a personal note, does the name Aldona Rigelis ring a bell?
2: Rigelis, yeah, she was the one that was running the Costumus Archive Project. She was from New York and involved with LTFAI for some time. She has since passed.
3: She's my cousin.
2: No, really?
3: Yeah.
2: Oh my gosh, small world. Well, thank you very much for having us. I really appreciate the opportunity to tell our story. And it is an interesting story. And we've been around for 50 years, which is really quite amazing in this day and age that we still managed to survive. And we are, I would say, we are thriving. And we are interested in people to come join us, participate in what we're doing. And yeah.
0: Thanks for having us here. It was really a pleasure to meet you and to talk. And I hope that some listeners or many listeners will get in touch with LTFAI on our website, ltfai.org, or on our Facebook page and group so that we can share more together.
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1: What song would you like to hear?
2: My name is Auksė. I am from New York, but was born in Lithuania. And I was listening to your program. I would love Skinsiu Raudoną Rožę, which Rimas Kazis performed, because it's so beautiful tenor, beautiful voice, beautiful memories of Rimas Kazis.

Brulu, Kazoo, Orchestra, Skinsu, Rodona, Roja. I picked the Red Rose on Lithuanian Landslide 90.3 WHPC, the voice of Nassau Community College. I'm Mark from Floral Park of Domaitis. Thank you so much to our guests tonight, Diana Visa and Dana Drunkunas of the Lithuania Folk Art Institute. 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And on our two-hour edition next week, starting at 8 p.m., we plan to talk with Giedras Druktenis of the Lithuanian Parliament. Until then, email the show at lithuanianlandslide@gmail.com. Iki pasimatumo. 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

0: 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It's Rising Stars. I am Rick Eberle. That was Minimum Champion with their new one, I Can't Do This Forever. It's on the voice of Nassau Community College, 90.3 WHPC. It's Rising Stars. I am Rick Eberle. We're here every Monday night between 10 and 11 p.m. playing the best in emerging artists from around the world with a focus on the local Long Island market. Also heard from my man Danny Casey and his band Gersday and a track called Congratulations, one of my faves. And then a brand new one, Jesse Viteri's new band, False Start. The track was called The Day I Met You. Definitely got a like Blink feel to that one. In the next set, we're going to hear from Here For Now, a cool band from Austin that I got friends with, and Damian Musto, who's actually going to be coming in, was in studio last week, and he had performed for us, and it was really cool. He played that song, Goodbye, and some other tracks of his. We're going to try to get a lot of brand new tracks on, but as you guys know, if you're listening on air, it's 90.3 FM. If you're listening online, it's nccradio.org. You can also follow us on Facebook. Yes, Facebook still exists. It's good for this kind of thing. You can go to facebook.com/WHPC Rising Stars, and we got our lists there, and we got some promotions we do for some of the bands that we promote, and we like to try to get the word out there about the best original artists around, because none of the venues seem to want to help with that part of it. But I digress. We're going strong, 8 years on air here at WHPC. Thanks so much for listening. And me, myself, I'm known for supporting the local acts since the downtown days. That's really dating myself, 20-something years. But keep shouting out, keep sending me music, guys. If you want to hear a band on the show that I'm not playing, or if you're in a band and you'd like to be on the show, you can send me an MP3 or WAV file to rick@magneticvine.com. You can also follow me personally on Instagram at Rick Eberle. And, you know, I also do a lot of bookings for venues, outdoor stuff in the summertime. And I'm always open to hear from new bands. So if you're a fan of the show, thanks for listening again. And if you're not or haven't been yet, welcome. Every week we have a live guest in the studio. And this is no different. I am really psyched to have Nick, actually, from Minimum Champion in the house. What's up, my friend?
1: Hello, Rick. How are you, man?
0: Good. Thanks so much for coming in.
1: Thank you so much for having me.
0: Yeah, you know, we became good friends, a good fan of the last record. We were playing for a while, actually.
1: Oh, wow.
0: And I'm glad that you got some new stuff out, so tell me all about it.
1: Yeah, so I released my first full-length album. It's called Leave No Trace. It released on June 12th. It's an album that I kind of like I needed to make given the year that I had. The album is very personal. It's a little less shimmery and shiny than my last.
0: Than like Before It Gets Better.
1: Yeah, right, it's a little more lo-fi. It's a little more personal. You know, without getting too deep into things, a close family member of mine suffers heavily from Alzheimer's and dementia. Yeah, and they went missing. Well, they've since been found. Everything's cool. But this album kind of explores those feelings of, you know, a new reality and all that kind of just trying to, like, moving forward when everything just seems, like, completely hopeless. It's just finding little ways to move. So that's what really the album is about.
0: And remind me, do you have a band or is it you playing everything?
1: That's a good question.
0: There's different guys I know, different, you know, sometimes.
1: Yeah, so I mean, all of my songs I write by myself. And the cool thing about them is they could either be as an acoustic piece or I do have a backing band. So when I do my recordings, it's mainly just me, my producer, who's also my cousin, Anthony Lepardo.
0: Shout out.
1: Yep, Westfall Recordings.
0: And then your other cousin on guitar, Dan.
1: And Dan Delvecchio on guitar. I would say that is the driving creative force behind the songs. And then when we play live, they kind of take on another.
0: Is Anthony playing drums?
1: On the record, yes.
0: Yeah, sounds like it.
1: Yeah, yeah.
0: He's got that great drop, man.
1: Yeah, dude, he's a monster player.
0: I'm going to have to get him to do one of my songs one of these days.
1: Yeah, yeah, and he loves it too, you know. And
0: he plays everything, guitar.
1: He's just such a well-rounded musician.
0: Listen, when he was 15, he used to come to the downtown. Yeah, he tells me this now.
1: He's great.
0: Old school, man. I love it. I love all you guys. It's really great to see you putting out such amazing music.
1: You know, it's cool too because like all of these songs when I wrote them, they were easy to become like pop punk songs. All of them were easy to do that. But when I approached Anthony about this project, we kind of came to the place where, like, let's zig when we should zag. Let's do the complete opposite of what everybody wants to do and even what the song wants to do. And we did that, and we just got some really, really cool stuff, and I'm just, like, super proud of it.
0: And I know that you had a kid recently, right, too?
1: Well, I had my second son, Milo, who's now three.
0: Three.
1: So
0: I remember, yeah, I think, like, you were telling me that...
1: Yeah, I think probably when I was here last time, it was probably...
0: Your wife was pregnant or whatever.
1: Probably, yeah, yeah.
0: How old is your other kid?
1: Sadie is five, and she just had her last day of kindergarten.
0: Oh, wow, dude.
1: So, it was crazy.
0: I remember those days. Mine are way older, but I had just... my middle one just graduated high school.
1: Right, oh, man.
0: So, luckily, yeah. Only one of them is a musician. The other two are going to have regular lives.
1: Right.
0: You know, we play my son Rob a lot on the show.
1: Yeah,
0: he's
1: right
0: out in L.A., and he's got a bunch of good records, so...
1: Yeah, I follow him. He's doing his thing, man.
0: He
1: awesome.
0: He's only 21, man.
1: And he's...
0: Now's the time.
1: Only going up. It's awesome.
0: Before the hair goes gray and goes away.
1: Or just goes.
0: Both. As we're both wearing hats in the studio, no one can see.
1: Bingo.
0: So, you know, it was really cool. A good friend of mine, Adam Bernard, did a review of I Can't Do This Forever.
1: Oh, great.
0: You know, in the Adam's World blog.
1: Yes.
0: I think I'd sent that to you. And, you know, it kind of touched me, you know, the way that what he saw in it, too. And also, like, some of the other reviews that I was reading, you know, it's like I can definitely relate with I Can't Do This Forever. Like, you know, everybody gets to that point where, like, you're doing your best. You're trying hard. You have passion, but like, you know, there is going to be a wall.
1: Yeah. I mean, and that's, that's literally what the song is about. I was just like staring down, my life, you know, and it just seems so hopeless. You know, obviously, you know, it's not, my life is great. I love it. But you know, in those moments of this album is also rooted, I was in a deep depression when this happened. You know, I'm not ashamed to admit that, but like staring down your life, sometimes it feels very daunting. And you just get to that point where you're just like, I can't do this. Like, I can't.
0: But hopefully the music is cathartic, right? I mean,
1: well,
0: getting it out there allows you to continue moving on.
1: You know, my bass player said something very poignant when he heard the songs. He was just like, these aren't like songs that you wrote. They're more of just kind of like things that you needed to say on top of music. And I mean, if that's not what my music is, then I, you know, that's really it.
0: I love it. Do you have any gigs coming up?
1: I do, actually. Yeah. So, right now, you know, father of two, it's hard to like play constantly.
0: Yeah,
1: but
0: young ones too.
1: Yeah. Young babies. We do have a release show, an LP release show booked, September 12th at Amityville Music Hall. We're going to be sharing the stage with Craving Strange and our good friends, Crash the Com.
0: Cool. Yeah.
1: Yeah.
0: Great. So, that's going to be a good show.
1: Yeah. It's going to be awesome. So we're kind of just, you know, time goes so fast. And so we're kind of just really focusing. And, you know, Danny's in a full time band. My other guy, Mike.
0: Danny's in like 10 bands. He does the cover stuff, too.
1: Everything. He's crazy.
0: 90s band. And
1: Joey's in Neon Skyline. So he's in a band. My other guitar player, Mike, is in Oswald's Revenge. Shout out.
0: I was just going to say Oswald. That's the other band from Jimmy from Craving Strange. And Mike.
1: Yes. So like we're all just kind of creating like this super cool.
0: Oh, I got to play them in this show.
1: Yeah, for sure. So. But with those guys, that's like their thing. So like, it's so cool to me that they just take the time out to humor me to do this. So I just want to thank those guys. But yeah, so
0: well, you're a good writer, you know what I'm saying? And like, so there's a lot of people out there that enjoy playing your music. So you're blessed.
1: That's what they say. So I appreciate that. Thank you so much.
0: So cool. So you're gonna play something live for us?
1: I can. Yeah.
0: Sweet. Let's
1: Absolutely.
0: Get the guitar rocking.
1: Yeah.
0: And I'm trying to get the computer to go here because. I only uploaded one song, and so now I'm going to go on to Spotify, and I'm going to play another track from there in a minute. We have the technology here, although we'd rather do it from the vault. We understand that. It's better to have it in the vault, because then, you know, there's no buffering.
1: While I'm tuning, you could find me at Minimum Champion Music on Instagram. You could find me on Minimum Champion on Spotify. So, a little plug there. Also, I want to plug my other bands, my other guys, Dan Del Vecchio, give him a follow. Oswald's Revenge, give them a follow. Give Gersday a follow. All my friends, you know, it's a big scene out there. There's so many good writers. So
0: it's needed, man, because like the cover bands and the tribute bands have just taken over every venue. Yeah. Outdoor venues, indoor venues. I'm guilty too of booking them. I get it. But you know, I'm only I gotta pay for my kids, and if people want to see cover crap, I gotta book it, you know.
1: At the end of the day, it's a business, and you know, you gotta make your nut.
0: What do you do as a day job?
1: So I am an HVAC technician, but okay. More on the oil side, so heating.
0: Nice.
1: And right now it's kind of like a slow season, so it kind of like
0: allows oil stuff. Yeah.
1: Yeah, it kind of allows me to do cool stuff like this.
0: Nice.
1: How does that sound?
0: It sounds great to me. What are we going to play? Something off the new record?
1: Yeah, we'll play. I like to call this song. This song is called Far From You.
0: Yeah, let me get that guitar's own thing. Try again. Way better.
1: Okay, cool.
0: Cool.
1: So this song is called Far From You.
0: Okay.
1: I like to call this song The Turn. Why I call it that is because this is the song that I wrote directly in the aftermath of that big situation where my family member went missing. So before I wrote this, I was writing songs about like leaving Long Island because I didn't know what I was doing. And then this song, that situation happened, and this song kind of changed the direction of the record. So,
0: all right, here it is. It's Nick from Minimum Champion on 90.3 WHBC. It's Rising Stars.

0: Yeah, dig it.
1: Thank you.
0: Dig it, man.
1: Thank you so much.
0: It reminded me of like the Weaker Thans, kind of.
1: Yes.
0: You know them?
1: Yes.
0: Like that era.
1: Wow.
0: Now I dated myself again.
1: No, you didn't.
0: 2005,
1: no,
0: probably.
1: That's incredible. You know, it's funny. I was actually listening to a lot of The Rising, the Springsteen record, The Rising.
0: Okay.
1: When I wrote that.
0: Okay.
1: But yes, but that was, you know, that was early 2000s. So, you know.
0: Yeah, man.
1: Kind of in that same vein.
0: Well, it's cool. I feel like that you're, you know, you obviously have a vibe that fits into a genre to a degree, but you like to kind of go in and out of that genre.
1: You know,
0: you're not just doing like straight up the same thing every single song, which I love.
1: I can't.
0: Good.
1: I can't, and I won't.
0: Amen.
1: You know, what is genre nowadays? What is it? You know?
0: I mean, hopefully people are more open-minded than ever.
1: I mean, look at Turnstile. Look at a band like Turnstile. Like,
0: there's so much to be said about the ability that people have to be chameleons now.
1: Right.
0: You have to be.
1: Yeah, I mean, what can you just want to be a rock band? Like, what is that? You know, can you, you know?
0: Steel Panther.
1: Yeah, dude. I mean, they're the exception to the rule.
0: You want to do another one?
1: I can rock another one.
0: Yeah, let's totally. Rock another one.
1: All right, cool.
0: That's what it's all about, man. All right, we want to give the opportunity for people to hear your
1: sure.
0: stuff.
1: You know, it's cool because this is like really, I love recording the live stuff and I love doing the big productions, but like at the core of these songs, like this is how I write these songs, in my basement next to a little lamp, just like this. So I like performing them this way.
0: Amen. That's how they're written, right? I mean,
1: it is exactly how they're written, and it's kind of cool because, like, you know, if you choose to go and listen to the record, you can see kind of how the songs kind of...
0: Leave No Trace on Spotify, but I'll continue.
1: Yes. It's on Spotify streaming. Thank you. You could see how the songs kind of morphed into what they was and what they became.
0: Although, guys, remember, he makes 3 cents every time it gets played on the radio. And he makes .0000005.
1: That's right.
0: When it plays on Spotify. Therefore, listen to more radio. So what are we going to have here? What's the next one?
1: Okay, I'm going to try this one. It's called Empty Rooms.
0: Okay, cool.
1: This song is kind of just about second chances and redemption and things like that.
0: Amen. It's Minimum Champion. One more time.
1: I know.
0: We might
1: have to do 2 takes of this one, but we'll see. We'll see what happens.
0: No, come on.
1: All right, no, you're right.
0: It's rock and roll. Enjoy.

0: Very nice.
1: Thank you. Yeah, that one's on acoustic. It's a little shorter than the recording. But, yeah, I like that one a lot.
0: So remind me what we're going to play off the record. We're going to play In the Woods?
1: Yeah, so this one, this song came from, like, another planet, like, straight up.
0: Okay.
1: It's just, like, I'm... Little fact about me, I've never taken a guitar lesson in my entire life. So I was just messing around with, like, learning the pentatonic scale.
0: Right.
1: And, like, I just made this little riff, and it turned into what you're about to hear.
0: All right, let's see if we can get it to work here. We're playing it from Spotify.
1: I know, I feel so bad that I didn't get that.
0: No, no problem. It's rock and roll. All right, let's see what happens.
1: Right on. That's I can't do this.
0: I know.
1: Oh, you got it. I'm sorry.
0: No, but I see, that's why I knew that something was going to go wrong. Because when... There we go. All right. Minimum Champion on HBC.

0: 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It's Rising Stars. That was the world premiere, I think.
1: Yep.
0: Of In the Woods.
1: Yeah.
0: By Minimum Champion. And it goes right to what I was just saying. That came out of the left field.
1: Yeah.
0: Kick
1: yeah.
0: ass, man.
1: Thank you so much.
0: Who's on the harp?
1: That's me.
0: No way.
1: That's me.
0: How cool,
1: yeah,
0: bro.
1: That's just something.
0: I love it.
1: That's just something I picked up working
0: winter.
1: Winters at my job. I need
0: I
1: to like
0: it,
1: you know? So
0: rock and roll hall, man.
1: Dude, it's just like that. It literally, like, it came from another planet.
0: It really did.
1: And I just, it, we just, and like I was saying before, we just didn't think about it too hard.
0: It was
1: just
0: like My Morning Jacket-ish. Or like, I don't know, like Queens of the Stone Age. I don't know, I hear like just
1: It's all of that, you know?
0: Yeah,
1: it's,
0: you have like a really, you have a, that's what's cool. You have a good palette, I think. I think as a writer, you've been able to delineate all these different styles and like create your own stuff.
1: That means, yes, so, thank you so much.
0: That's what it's all about, dude.
1: Yeah.
0: Listen, I've been doing this for 30
1: yeah.
0: plus years. You know, I always thought of myself as a good A&R guy, like back
1: yeah.
0: in the day. You know, not that there's really any need for that anymore because everybody really just releases stuff themselves. But, you know, that's why anybody who's listening, when you listen to this song, this show, you're going to know, yeah, it's original local artists, but we don't just play, you know, crap. You have to be good. No, but for real, like, I say that all the time. Like, I'm not being facetious. Like,
1: yeah.
0: literally, I get tons of submissions, and I really only play the stuff that can hold up with the majors. Like, and that you could hear that on, you know, K-Rock right now, and no one would be a bat an eye.
1: Wow. I mean, that means so much. I mean, this is like, I always refer to this project as like a hobby on steroids, you know? It's just, yeah, I mean, I can't do this like full time. So what I put into it, I'm going to make sure that it is everything that I want it to be. And I want to make sure that it's perfect because, like, my time is so valuable, you know?
0: Amen. So we're going to play a few songs that you didn't write by some other people. We'll
1: yeah.
0: give you a little break.
1: Right
0: and
1: on.
0: Then come back and do another live one for us?
1: Yes.
0: All right, sweet. So we'll be back in just a minute with our friend Nick. But right now we're going to play Oswald's Revenge. And the track is called Glow. It's on The Voice of Nassau Community College, 90.3 WHPC.

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1: Where's a clerk? I know. I'll use the May I Help You riff.
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0: 90.3 WHBC. It's Damian Musto with his new one, Goodbye. We had Damian on last week. Had a lot of fun with him. He'll learn about all the cool stuff he has going on. Definitely check out his music. Also in that set, we heard Glow from Oswald's Revenge. We heard Here For Now with their newest one, If You Want Me. And then, of course, we got our man Nick still here. What's up, dude?
1: Dude, thank you so much for having me.
0: We heard from In the Woods.
1: Yes.
0: Over the river and through the woods. The grandmother's house. No, definitely not. That was a cool track, though, dude.
1: Yeah, thank you.
0: Remember to send me the MP3 so I can continue to play these.
1: I absolutely will. Yeah,
0: it's way easier than me trying to deal with the stupid computer.
1: Again, I apologize.
0: No problem.
1: But
0: you got one more for us?
1: I do. Yeah, I think we'll just go with the title track. We'll do "Leave No Trace." This one was the first song I wrote for the album.
0: Okay.
1: So this was like, oh, I'm going to write a song about leaving Long Island, you know, and then life
0: happens. And you're still here.
1: Yeah, and here I am. And but, you know, the song, this, it ends on a nice, hopeful note. But yeah, so Leave No Trace.
0: Thanks again for coming in.
1: Thank you for having me. This was a blast. Thank you so much.
0: No doubt.

0: voice was going there.
1: Another good one, man.
0: Thank you.
1: That's what's great about emo, you know? You can just, it's, that's part of it's it, is the it. Emote.
0: That's
1: the emotion.
0: Sorry, that was supposed to happen at the end.
1: Yeah. You didn't crack.
0: I didn't crack at all. It was an artistic choice.
1: It was. Well, I hope you had a lot of fun here with us, man. And a lot of fun this weekend. Guys, don't forget to check out the record. Support him at the live shows. And where do we hear you online? Just give us quickly the
0: socials.
1: Yeah.
0: So we could check me out on Minimum Champion Music on Instagram, Minimum Champion on Spotify. The album is up. It's out. It's in the world. You could do it on Apple, Tidal, you know, all the streaming services, YouTube. It's out there. And I just hope the record finds someone that needs to hear it.
1: Amen. Thanks for coming in, brother.
0: Thank you, Rick.
1: All right, no doubt. So we got a friend of ours, Mr. Pablo, and they wrote it, or it's Pablo, either way. They wrote a song for the World Cup, and I promised I would play it. So here it is. It's Let's Go by Mr. Pablo. It's on the voice of NASA Community College. One more time, thanks to having Minimum Champion in studio, and we'll see you next week.

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Hey, it's your girl DJ Derange. It's Metal Monday night, and we're hanging out, and we're doing a little special show tonight because, even though it is Monday, July 6th, yesterday, July 5th, was the one-year anniversary already. It's been 1 year, and I feel like it was literally just yesterday in my brain. But yesterday was the one-year anniversary of the Back to the Beginning final show for Black Sabbath. And that was Saturday, July 5th at Villa Park in Birmingham. And obviously, we're going to do a little special show tonight. And we're going to play some music from the artists that were there that night, that day, whatever you want to say. And yeah, some Ozzy, some Sabbath, and just all the artists that were there paying tribute to Ozzy and all the guys from Sabbath. And really just giving a big thank you and showing all the love for all the music they created, and just really Ozzy specifically and his legacy. I mean, all the guys in Sabbath, but, you know, really was an incredible tribute, and Ozzy literally played his heart out because, unfortunately, we lost him 2 weeks after that show, but absolutely incredible. And, yeah, so obviously I had to start off tonight's show with Black Sabbath. Black Sabbath, one of my favorite songs by them, just incredible. So, yeah, let's have some fun tonight. Paying a little extra tribute tonight to Sabbath, to Ozzy, and the godfathers of metal, and I would also even put it as doom metal. And up next, on the Carnival of Chaos, these guys were also at the Back to the Beginning show, Anthrax, Soldiers of Metal, on 90.3 WHPC.

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3: All right, this is a little diddly we put together ourselves. It goes like this.

Allison Chains on the Carnival of Chaos, the voice of Nassau Community College, 90.3 WHPC. Hey, it's a girl deranged. That was Allison Chains with former lead singer, rest in peace, Lane Staley, one of my favorite singers to come out of the 90s. And yeah, awesome cover by Black Sabbath, covering Black Sabbath, Sweet Leaf. And like I said, we are doing most of the show. We're going to do a little bit celebrating and talking about the one-year anniversary of the Black Sabbath Back to the Beginning show. That was July 5th, 2025, right before Ozzy passed. And just incredible performances from everybody that was there. And if you were able to stream that live, it was incredible. Great weekend. And just the performances were amazing. And you know what? For all that Ozzy was going through with his health, he still sounded great. And it's incredible because, you know what? A lot of singers and bands, you know, get to a certain point where either you see them live or you hear them on recording. It's like, all right, you know what? Maybe it's time to kind of throw in the towel. But you know what? And I know people obviously were nervous with Ozzy just because of his health and everything he had going on. But he still went out there, gave it his all. And of course, everybody that performed on that bill and all the guys in Sabbath sounded incredible. And it really was a proper send off and tribute. So having some fun tonight. And again, that was Allison Chains covering Sweet Leaf, a rare cover. And, you know, I always forget about this, but incredible. And Lane Staley just sounded great doing that on vocals. One of my favorite covers. And up next was also Allison Chains was at the Back to the Beginning show last year. And up next on the Carnival of Chaos, we're going to do another throwback for you. We got Pantera by Demons Be Driven on 90.3 WHPC.

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Hey, it's your girl Deranged, and it's Metal Monday night. Having an awesome time as always. That was Death with Zombie Ritual. And I've been playing a nice little assortment of music tonight because obviously we were covering some of the bands and artists that were at the Back to the Beginning Festival and show, final show for Ozzy and Black Sabbath last year, July 5th. And also, obviously, over the weekend, July 4th, 4th of July, however you say it, 250th anniversary of America. Happy birthday, America. Big weekend, a lot of things going on. And, you know, when you have a show during the week and sometimes you want to reflect on things that happened in the past weekend, the past week and whatnot, you know, it's kind of difficult to keep up with everything, especially we have an hour show because there's a lot going on and, you know, things come quickly and, you know, times are crazy just with everything when it comes to music, shows, festivals, holidays and things like that. We try to, you know, wrap everything up in an hour and cover as much ground as we can here. But that's the fun part, you know, going over news, current events and talking all things metal, past, present and future. And one of my favorite things to talk about, especially when it comes to metal and all things heavy and loud, are concerts and shows. And speaking of shows, we got a great show coming up Saturday, August 29th at Jones Beach, the Berserkus Festival with Lamb of God, Down, Suicidal Tendencies, Black Label Society, Zach Sabbath, and Dark Chapel. I'm not sure if tickets are available, still available for that. I have to look it up, but definitely check that out if you're interested. That is bound to be a fantastic show, and hopefully the weather holds up for that because that's going to be great. And if you've only seen a few of these bands, or even if you haven't seen any of them, I'm telling you right now, this lineup is stacked. Do yourself a favor, get a ticket and go, or get a ticket however from whomever, but get yourself there because you will not regret it, especially seeing Down, Suicidal Tendencies and Black Label Society. Absolutely fantastic live, and I can tell you that. It's been a while since I've seen all these guys together, but on a bill like that, you don't want to miss it. And up next on the Carnival of Chaos, we got Phil from Pantera, we have Pepper Keenan from Corrosion and Conformity with Down, Temptation's Wings on 90.3 WHPC.

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Hey, it's your girl D-Range hanging out. It's Metal Monday night, and we're having an awesome time, as always, throwing a little extra love to Ozzy and the boys in Sabbath, but we're also mixing it up because I always say when you come to the Carnival of Chaos, you're always going to hear something old, something new, never crew. And that was Ozzy Osbourne with You Looking at Me, Me Looking at You. And up next on the Carnival of Chaos, another nice throwback from one of my favorite Bay Area thrash metal bands, and I say it all the time, Exodus, Strike of the Beast, on 90.3 WHPC.

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L7 on the Carnival of Chaos, the voice of Nassau Community College, 90.3 WHPC. Hey, it's your girl, DG Derange. It's Metal Monday night, and we are in the studio kicking it, as always, and we are playing a whole lot of good stuff here. And that was L7 with The Bomb. And speaking of L7, because I always love to announce great shows and tours coming up, they will be playing the Last Hurrah Tour. That is going to be, unfortunately, their final show, well, their final tour. But yeah, these girls have been doing this for a long time. And you know what? They're going to go out with a bang. So they're playing October 24th at Knockdown Center in Queens. Awesome venue. I love that place. I've seen so many great bands there. That is going to be an amazing show. I am not missing that. And yeah, if you're a fan of L7, whether you've seen them before or not, this is your time to see them, because unfortunately it is the end for them. But yeah, definitely get tickets and see them. They're incredible live, a total blast, and the crowd is always great at L7 shows, and I've been thankful to see them multiple times, you know, because they did come back. They put a couple of shows a few years ago, and we didn't know if it was going to be a regular thing. They were going to start touring again, and sure enough, they, yeah, they took it back to the road, and they played tons of festivals, tons of shows, and they blessed all of us 90s girls, and yeah, they did a lot of touring, a lot of great shows, and I saw them many times, and every time I saw them, just were better and better every show. So sad that they're unfortunately coming to an end, but, you know, like I said, it is the last hurrah, and they are going to go all out, and you know what? It is what it is, because a lot of bands, they've been doing this a long time, and they're bowing out gracefully, so I got nothing but respect for all of them. These girls are incredible, and they got me through a lot of rough times when I was younger, and I'm just glad to, you know, have been able to see so many amazing shows with them, and I'm glad I'm going to be there for the last hurrah, so check that out. And again, that's going to be at Knockdown Center in Queens, and that is going to be October 24th. Let me see. Let me make sure I get that right. But yeah, that's going to be an awesome show. And again, that's in Queens. Check it out. Get tickets. And if they're sold out, you know how it is, especially here in New York. You'll figure it out one way or another. And up next on the Carnival of Chaos, we got Killswitch Engage, I believe, on 90.3 WHPC.

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The voice of Nassau Community College, 90.3 WHPC, Saturday night. Why don't they just call it Saturday night? You know, Monday night, tonight, because to say day, night, I don't know. What's good, everybody? It's your boy. It's always your boy. It's Holly. And whether you're behind the wheel, heading home, clocking out for the night for an overnight shift, or clocking in for an overnight shift, studying hard, working, or just laying down pretending to go to sleep, it's time to drive slow with Holly. It's your boy. For the next hour, we're taking a scenic route. I'll tell you about my week. I had a few proud dad moments. Also, we have some daredevils in New York City. We'll come back to that. I've got my first edition of What You Watching with a few shows and movies you might want to add to your weekend binge list. Plus great music, vibes, current events, Long Island stories, and whatever else takes us down the road tonight. So relax. And remember, life moves fast enough. Tonight, drive slow, homie. You're not rocking with Holly. Here's Kendrick Lamar and SZA. 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

Bruno Mars on the Nassau Mix, the voice of Nassau Community College, 90.3 WHPC. It's your boy, it's Holly. Before we get back to the music, let me tell you about my week. It's been one of those proud dad weeks. My sons are starting and getting ready to start new jobs, and that's a pretty beautiful thing. Nothing makes a parent happier than watching your kids take that next step towards, stop asking me for money. Meanwhile, my daughter had her dance recital and absolutely killed it. Just killed it. I mean, bravo. Ballet, tap, jazz, hip-hop, specialty, theater. What a multi-talent. She's bold, she's beautiful, and she's breaking the bank. What else? I took my son a few days ago to the Empire State Fair and Nassau Coliseum to meet up with his friends. Now, I don't know what teenage boys are really thinking anymore. He says, I want to go to the fair. I'm thinking, okay, you know, cotton candy, you know, going to rides, whatever. He's probably thinking, we out here sharking tonight. And I just found out what sharking means. It means when you're out here looking for double dates and funnel cakes, if you know what I mean. Yeah, I don't know either. But it seems like fun, a safe night out with friends, family, and potential lovers. The Empire State Fair is definitely worth checking out. Now let's keep the music flowing with Phoebe Bridgers' Lost Boys on 90.3 WHPC.

David Guetta and Sia on a Nassau mix with a very interesting version of Titanium. This is the voice of Nassau Community College, 90.3 WHPC. It's Holly. I hope everybody enjoyed their 4th of July. I hope you had it. You got it started by drinking lots of water. It was a scorcher. High 90s all weekend in New York. It was very bad. Listen, weather like this, I stay inside. You can't pay me enough to go outside in 98, 99, 100 degree weather. But, you know, let the office start at around six figures and maybe I'll grab a fan and head out. But for now, I can watch the fireworks on TV and the AC. If you're going to be outside all weekend, all week, stay hydrated. Run when you see clouds and may God be with you. Let's turn up the heat right now with Sean Paul Temperature on 90.3 WHPC.

Yeah, that's the beautiful Sabrina Carpenter on the Nassau Mix. The voice of Nassau Community College, 90.3 WHPC. It's Holly. Before we get back into the music, I want to take a moment to send some love to the people of Venezuela. They were shaken by a series of earthquakes this week. Our thoughts and prayers are with everyone affected, especially the one with the families that are dealing with uncertainty and recovery. It's moments like this where, you know, it reminds us that life can change quickly. One minute you're planning tomorrow, and the next minute you're just grateful to have today. We spend so much time arguing online about things that won't even matter next week. And then something like this happens and reminds us of what really matters, and that's family, friends, and the simplicities of life, and just being able to say that we're there for one another and being able to be there for one another. From all of us at Nassau Community College, we're keeping the people of Venezuela in our hearts, hoping for strength, healing, and safer days ahead. With that being said, here's Black Eyed Peas, Where's the Love, on 90.3 WHPC.

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Yeah, that's Akon on the Nassau Mix, the voice of Nassau Community College, 90.3 WHPC. It's your boy. It's always your boy. It's Holly. It's time for my first edition of What You Watching. Last week I checked out They Will Kill You on HBO Max, starring Zazzy Beetz. Oh, she's so wonderful to watch. She plays Nexcon trying to reconnect with her sister, takes a housekeeping job inside of this luxury New York apartment building, only to discover that residents are part of a satanic cult that survives through human sacrifice. Ooh, and you thought you hated your job. One thing you may not know about this movie, if you have seen it, that it was actually filmed in Cape Town, South Africa, even though it's set in New York City. I thought it was a great movie. It was very action-packed, crazy fight scenes. And yeah, you know, who doesn't want to see a few Satan worshipers get the business? You know what I mean? This week, I also watched Little Brother on Netflix with John Cena and Eric Andre. John Cena plays a successful real estate agent whose perfectly organized life gets flipped upside down when his eccentric and weird former brother, Little Brother, comes crashing back into his life. Fun fact, Cena said he signed on almost immediately because he wanted to get the chance to work with Eric Andre, his unpredictable, comedy act. He's not wrong. I didn't see it coming. I respect it. It was very funny. I also binged a show recommended by my bestie. Shout out, Depp. Called I Will Find You on Netflix. Sam Worthington stars as a father serving a life sentence for his son's murder until evidence surfaces that his son may actually still be alive. And what does he do? Well, you have to watch it yourself to find out. The series also features Shy McBride, the beautiful Logan Browning, and my guy, Milo Ventimiglia. That is the first time I took a swing at that and pronouncing that last name, and I nailed it.

This show is based on a best-selling novel by Harlan Coben and marks the first of his Netflix adaptations set in the United States. I want to see more. So this week I got to watch action, comedy, and suspense all in 1 week. I'm so emotionally whiplashed. 1 minute I'm laughing, and the next minute I'm questioning everybody's motives. Hit me up at It's Holly on socials to let me know what to watch next. Here is Sam Smith, My Guy. And that's My Guy, Sam Smith, on 90.3 WHPC.

Yeah, B.O.B. on the Nassau Mix, the voice of Nassau Community College, 90.3 WHPC. You're rocking with Holly. Did you hear about the two daredevils that climbed all the way up the top of the Empire State Building this week, hung a peace banner, and then, because apparently defying gravity wasn't enough, the guy decided it was a perfect time to propose. And guess what, you guys? She said yes, and then they both got arrested. Now, that's commitment, because I'm telling you, I'm not committing to a dinner date if it starts raining. These two said, till arraignment do we part. I love Batman, but I never wanted to do his stunts. I have a really big fear of heights. But in further news, I hear that the wedding will take place at the top of Mount Everest, and everyone's invited, and they will be handcuffed during the ceremony. I mean, do we even know what the banner even said? And do we care? Is this what Stevie Wonder meant by ribbon in the sky for our love? I got so many questions, man. Until then, until you can answer them, here's Gnarls Barkley, but Crazy on 90.3 WHPC.

0: Okay, that was Tyler on the Nassau Mix, the voice of Nassau Community College, 90.3 WHPC. Is it really love if you don't cry, cry, cry? Anyway, it's your boy. It's always your boy. It's Holly. I want to leave you with something that I came across this week from the legendary Meryl Streep. She said, "The formula of happiness and success is just being actually yourself. Actually yourself in the most vivid possible way you can." I like that because nowadays everyone's trying to go viral or be the next somebody from the past. You know what I mean? Meanwhile, the only person qualified to be you is you. Nobody wants to be a knockoff. Nope. People remember the original, the OG. So stop chasing somebody else's blueprint and start building your own. The world already has enough copycats. Thank you for hanging out with me. Find me at It's Holly, I-T-Z-H-O-L-L-E on all socials. Until next time, drive slow, homie. Here's Pitbull featuring Neo, Give Me Everything on 90.3 WHPC.
1: Me not working hard. Yeah, right, picture that with a Kodak. Or better yet, go to Times Square, take a picture of me with a Kodak. Took my life from negative to positive, I just want y'all to know that. And tonight, let's enjoy life. Pit.

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I'm Anthony. So we got some breaking news, and it's a very big one to start things off. We got Taylor Swift and Travis Kelce reportedly got married at Madison Square Garden because apparently having a normal backyard wedding wasn't quite in the budget. Imagine telling your friends, we're keeping it small, just 20,000 seats and half of Hollywood. Even I heard that Adam Sandler, who is one of my favorite actors of all time, attended the wedding. And I just have to say, congratulations to both Taylor Swift and Travis Kelce on their important marriage. And I hopefully things will go look up for them in the nearby future and have a great time at Madison Square Garden for their wedding. Anyways, next up we got a good song by Post Malone, one of my favorite songs, and this one is called Circles on 90.3 WHPC.

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Fume on the Nassau Mix, the voice of Nassau Community College, 90.3 WHPC. I'm Anthony. So, Jackie Chan is going viral because of an old quote that resurfaced saying that no matter how talented and successful you are, you still have to be a good person, which is easy for Jackie Chan to say. He spent 40 years getting kicked through the windows and somehow still is smiling about it. Honestly, if Jackie Chan can do his own stunts and be kind, the rest of us can probably answer one email without being grumpy. Be like Jackie, work hard. Be nice, and maybe avoid jumping off buildings. Well, good for him. So, anyways, we got our next song, and this one is by Justin Bieber, who I used to really not like as a kid, but now as growing up, I kind of like his songs, and now they're nostalgic. But now his new hit single is called Speed Demon, and we will be playing right after this on 90.3 WHPC.

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I'm Anthony. So we got a some good news and wholesome news as this one for this mic break. Kelly Osborne is honoring her dad, the late Ozzy Osborne, who unfortunately passed away last July, with a new tattoo and sharing some emotional memories with fans. And honestly, getting a tattoo for Ozzy Osborne feels like the most respectful thing you should ever do as a daughter, who was the biggest pop star of all time. And I remember listening to that as a little kid in my dad's car because he used to love Ozzy Osbourne. And it's kind of sad to see him pass away last year. And I'm really hoping that, you know, the legacy will live on with him and he's not gone forever, you know. He'd always have that great music and, you know, good for her. And again, rest in peace, Ozzy. You are a legend. And I really hope that, you know, things will be amazing in the nearby future and keep the legacy living on, my friend. Anyway, next up on our Nassau Mix, we got Smooth Criminal by Alien Ant Farm on 90.3 WHPC.

Benson Bourne on the Nassau Mix, the voice of Nassau Community College, 90.3 WHPC. I'm Anthony. So, Millie Bobby Brown has the internet buzzing after saying she believes in past lives. And honestly, social media was immediately divided. Half the people were like, absolutely, souls reincarnate. The other half says, I don't even remember where I put my keys today. But past lives are real. I hope was someday was important, or at least someone who remembered all those passwords. Millie's just asking for the big questions, and meanwhile, I'm still trying to figure out what I walked in the kitchen for. Very interesting tweet, and to be honest, I think that people had past lives. We just don't know when, you know, we were living it. You know, we could come back and reincarnate as either a loved one who passed on or someone who you may know. But either way, very interesting topic, and I don't blame her for saying that. Anyways, next on the Nassau Mix, we have Teddy Swims with Lose Control on 90.3 WHPC.

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I'm Anthony. So, we got some pretty cool news. We got Dylan Lee, the son of Pamela Anderson and Tommy Lee, just got married to Saint Tropez, which seems like less of a wedding and more of a title of a reality show. Can you imagine those family wedding photos? Half the guests are rock stars. The other half just look like they stepped off a yacht. And getting married to Saint Tropez is such a celebrity move. My biggest event was eating the cake in my cousin's backyard. Congratulations to Dylan and his new bride. A lot of people are getting married this week. First Taylor Swift and Travis Kelce, and now this? It's amazing. A lot of weddings happen in July. But either way, congratulations to both Dylan and his new bride. And good luck with the topping that anniversary destination. Either way, good luck to all those married couples who are getting married out in July. Congratulations, and may the marriage move on, go on to forwards. Anyways, we got our next song by Carly Rae Jepsen. It's called On Wires on 90.3 WHPC.

The Killers on the Nassau Mix, the voice of Nassau Community College, 90.3 WHPC. I'm Anthony. So, there's some weird news that happened in North Carolina, of all places. Mysterious apples started washing up on the beach. Just hundreds of apples floating from the ocean after a rapidly falling off of a cargo ship. Somewhere, Snow White is missing a grocery order. Officials had them clean up because the local wild horses can't eat them. Imagine being a horse and seeing free apples washing ashore, only to have humans show up and say, "Nope, doctor's orders." It's only the beach in America where tides brought in products instead of seashells. Very weird news, but either way, let's just see what's going to happen by then. Anyways, next on our Nassau Mix, we have The Weeknd, Die For You on 90.3 WHPC.

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Bella Kay on the Nassau Mix, the voice of Nassau Community College, 90.3 WHPC. I'm Anthony. So, Leonardo DiCaprio and Christian Bale are reportedly teaming up for Heat 2. First of all, that's not a cast. That's an actual flex. You got Leo, and somehow still looks like he could still play a college student. And Christian Bale, who will probably gain 40 pounds, lose 40 pounds, and learn to fly a helicopter just for the role. The original Heat is a classic, so expectations are high. But honestly, if those two are on it, I'm already buying popcorn. Anyways, for our next song, we have Timber by Pitbull on 90.3 WHPC.

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used to walk past your house. 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

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My name is Rob Leonard, and I'm filling in for J-Rod, Justin, and that is Modest Mouse with Picking Dragon's Pockets. And before that, new music from Paul McCartney with As You Lie There, which is from his new album called The Boys of Dungeon Lane. Trying to figure out if that's a song about stalking or if it's a song about love. With Paul, I'll always go with love. And anyway, don't forget every Friday, Beatles Songs, 8 p.m. to 11 p.m. right here on 90.3 WHPC. This is the Nassau Mix. Here's Olivia Rodrigo with Stupid Song right here on the Nassau Mix.

That's a catchy song. Bruno Mars with I Just Might. Right here on the Nassau Mix. Right here on 90.3 WHPC. I'm Rob Leonard, filling in for J-Rod Justin. As we're doing the Nassau Mix. All the songs say will be from the year 2026. That's all I'm going to say. Miley Cyrus. I like Miley. She tries hard. I like her a lot. Here's her song, Younger You, right here on 90.3 WHPC.

You gotta love the line, if you're better than me, don't judge me. That's a good line. That's the Strokes with Gone Shopping. And before that, Younger You occasionally does call up the regular older you and says, hey, how you doing? Remember me? That's Miley Cyrus with Younger You. Bruno Kirby was in a bunch of movies. Godfather Part 2 is one of them. We heard Bruno Mars with I Just Might. Olivia Rodrigo with Stupid Song. Right here on the Nassau Mix, right here on 90.3 WHPC. My name is Rob Leonard. I'm filling in for J-Rod Justin. And we're just picking all these rock songs that are out there that are all new. Here's Heroin by Maroon 5, right here on the show we call the Nassau Mix.

Muni Long, right here on the Nassau Mix with Riches. And before that, Gone Shopping, The Strokes, right here on 90.3 WHPC. And this hour of the Nassau Mix is brought to you by the Nassau Morning Madhouse. 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Here's new music from Death Cab for Cutie. The song is called Riptides, right here on the Nassau Mix.

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Well, it was really rainy on Monday. But for today, Tuesday, it's going to be cloudy. Right now, let's put it this way. The sunrise happens at 5:30. This morning will be cloudy. As a matter of fact, it's going to be cloudy all day. High about 74. Tonight, it's going to be cloudy still. Low about 67. And tomorrow,

tomorrow, Wednesday, is going to be more clouds, but not as bad as today. Today's going to be a cloudy day. Currently, outside the studios here at Nassau Community College, it is 67 degrees. My name is Rob Leonard. Nassau Mix is what you're listening to. Here's Nick Jonas, Sweet to Me, on the Nassau Mix.

Sarah Bareilles right here on 90.3 WHPC, the Nassau Mix. Before that, Zara Larsson with Lush Life. And before that, Sweet to Me, Nick Jonas. Nice end chorus there. Really cool stuff there. And we also heard Coy Leray, with Outside, right here on the Nassau Mix. My name is Rob Leonard, filling in for J-Rod, or Justin. You can call me the name, he'll answer. Anyway, thank you for listening. Don't forget about Beatles Songs every Friday, 8 p.m. to 11 p.m. From the Press Box, talking sports with my brother Tim every Monday, 9 a.m. to 10 a.m. And don't forget about the free-for-all every Sunday, 10 a.m. to 12 noon. Thank you for listening. Take care. Bye-bye.

0: I'm going to give you a list of sports names, and you have to guess if that's a real name or if it's one that I came up myself. Davion Shower Handle.
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2: That has to be fake.
0: That would be correct. 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
7: 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My name is Mike McNeff. I'm one of the owners of the Irish Poet. And if you haven't stopped by yet, what are you waiting for? There's something here for everyone. 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Got kids? 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

Ryan Beatty on the NASA Mix, the voice of NASA Community College, 90.3 WHPC. How's everybody doing out there on this hot summer week? Hopefully everybody is doing good, planning those trips, spending time with the family, spending enough time at the pool. Stay away from the Rockaways. Keep getting reports about some sharks out there. Everybody be careful out there when they're swimming with their family. Me, I hate the water. I'm that type that I do wear sandals to the beach with socks. So I'm one of those guys, fellas, those people that go to the beach just for the tan. I'm there for the vibes and the tan. But let me know what y'all into when y'all go out there. Reach out to me, 516-572-7440, 516-572-7440. And as the show progresses, we have a few things to talk about. Some exciting stuff, some boring stuff, some news of the week that Johnny picks to bring up to you guys and get your wonderful morning started. And let's keep the good vibes going with the Iceman himself, Drake, Janice, STFU on 90.3 WHPC. A million.

just to get ice to chill. 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That's just how I do the sauce and the spill.

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1: The Jigga Man Jay-Z on the Nassau Mix, the voice of Nassau Community College, 90.3 WHPC. How many of y'all got tickets to go to see Jay this month in Yankee Stadium? Y'all must be rich. I can afford those tickets. If y'all want to be nice and take Johnny out to see Jay-Z, Jay-Z is one of my favorite artists. Grew up with him, listened to him from back in the day. Honestly, so I listened to him around 98. I can't say I was in there in the Reasonable Doubt era. I was too young for that. But my first album, fun fact, that I purchased was The Life and Times of S. Dot Carter, which came out in 1998. Your boy was 11 years old. And then after that, just took off and been a Jay-Z fan ever since. But if y'all want to take me to go see the Jigga Man, reach out. Drop a comment and I'll get back to you. Say, hey, look, I got extra tickets. Do you want to be my date? 516-572-7440. 516-572-7440. And our lovely staff here would let me know. Hey, somebody wants to take you out. Hey, I'm with it. Let me know. And let's keep the good vibes going. Tori Kelly Bird on 90.3 WHPC.

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Justin Bieber on the Nassau Mix, the voice of Nassau Community College, 90.3 WHPC. That's a banger. I like that song. And I just want to mellow, you know, smooth out your morning as you go into work. You're coming from the gym. You at your run club. You're going to get your coffee. You're walking the dog and you're tuning in to Johnny at this time. I appreciate y'all. I really do. And the next singer coming up, oh, man, she aged so gracefully. Oh, man, she looks younger than some of us today. It is just, you know, sometimes, you know, artists take care of themselves and they just keep, you know, themselves looking good and fit. And this person coming up has not aged one bit. And I'm talking about, I've been listening to this in the 90s. And I'm 38 and she looks younger than me. And we're going to get into it. Maya, Jay-Z, Best of Me on 90.3 WHPC.

Wow, Sabrina Carpenter with House Tour. Her house could be mine. Damn. Let me know which anybody got direct link. I need the rent is getting too expensive here in New York City. I wonder if I could be a guest or, you know, be a gopher. I'll definitely live in a mansion with her. Just kidding, y'all. I'm happily engaged and I'm happy with paying my high rent. I'm just lying, y'all, shit. But hopefully we could get together and let's keep the good vibes going. Tyla Chanel on 90.3 WHPC.

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Hey, yo, it's early July. You either working a summer job or taking a summer course, and the burnout is hitting. Just it's hitting me, definitely. Let's be real. Who else is already tired? I know Johnny is tired. Between the side hustle, trying to squeeze in a summer class, and realizing your summer of freedom is actually just a summer of clocking in. We're all feeling it. I'm definitely feeling it. Are we actually enjoying the break, or are we just preparing for this fall semester in a slow motion? That's what it feels like. Just feel like I'm just lamping around and just clocking in and just going through the motions of work. Let's talk about how it actually decompressed, how to decompress before the syllabus hit. Let me know what some of y'all are doing for the summer. Hopefully y'all took a break. I'm not me. I'm taking a summer course, and I'm already feeling the burnout because I don't get to

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2: Zigazow, Zigazow, Zigazow, Anyhow, Badman, Now, Zigazow, Zigazow, Zigazow.

Benny Man, Maya, Girls Dem Sugar. This is still a banger. Even if you play it nowadays, this song still rings off. Oh, man, such a banger. And let's get into it. And this song has become like an anthem in New York. Between this and Frank Sinatra, this song is taking over. Like, this is like the number one Knicks championship song. As I'm speaking about this, I got a New York Knicks hat. I'm happy that we won. I still feel, you know, I'm celebrating all year long, you know. Even into next year, can't tell us nothing after this big historical win. And let's keep the good vibes going. We're on the Nassau Mix, where we play a little bit of the old, a little bit of the new. And let's get into it. Ja Rule, New York on 90.3 WHPC.

How many of y'all feel like Tyler? If it isn't love, if you don't cry? How many of y'all feel that way? Sometimes you just got to rip the Band-Aid and keep it moving. But is it love if you don't cry? And also, did you know that 1 in 4 of us has used an AI chatbot just to vent when our actual friends were busy? We're living in a world where the phone is your tutor, your therapist, and your alarm clock. Is it genius, or are we just losing the ability to talk to humans? Oh, man, it's a weird side of AI. I know some of y'all highly dependent on it, especially, you know, I ain't gonna lie, Johnny uses it for a little bit, helping guidance in some school material, but I know some people go above and beyond that, usually for everything, you know, for dating advice, for tax purposes, for businesses purposes. But it's not a bad tool if used correctly. But come on, man, we just got to get out there and socialize with a few, you know, with our friends, with our people, with, in general, you know, make humanity better instead of depending on this AI stuff. But enough of that. Thank y'all for tuning in. Thank y'all for spending time with your boy Johnny. Y'all could have been anywhere, but y'all tuned in here at this early in the morning where we play a little bit of the old, a little bit of the new. And I'll see y'all next week. And let's end the show with Jagged Edge, Where the Party At, on 90.3 WHPC. Come on.

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1: Hand me a towel, I'm dirty dancing by myself, gone off tabs. 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

birds for the low, and that means cheap cause ain't free, and I know it. 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

0: 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I mean, what's it like to touch gold every time you touch a mic? Touching heights, no one gets to touching life. 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Wanted posters with my face, they know who I'm wanted by.
1: So busy till my eyes.
2: Yeah. Yeah. Cold hearts and heated floors, no parental guidance, I just see divorce. Therapy sessions, I'm in the waiting room reading Forbes. Abandonment issues, I'm getting treated for. How much water can I fit under the bridge before it overflows? My son's gotta learn that forgiveness is a lonely road. The crib's on his wheel like motorhomes. Love to try and test us like they know what we on. Chubb's got the magazine cover like Rolling Stone. Cause we already know how they rock, they throwing stones. Whenever you getting bigger, there's growing pains. I got enough pull to make the city start throwing games. I'm out here making a mockery. I got my realtor out here playing Monopoly. How can I address you when you don't own property? They only finesse you when you don't move properly. Destined for the win, but you don't get a prize out of me. I'm destined for the top, but you can't get a rise out of me. 750 for the round canaries and they glittering. Man, you drop trash, you littering. I'm over-delivering to the point it's belittling. I mean, the PTSD is triggering. The profit is sickening. The stones are shimmering. Came from the north, but I got hot as so ain't no shivering. Yeah. Lucky me, people that don't with me are linking up with people that don't with me. The with me, the is getting ugly. And

Jack Harlow on the Nassau Mix, the voice of Nassau Community College, 90.3 WHPC. Oh, man. My body is, like, recovering. I got sick over the 4th of July weekend, so that was pretty cool. And on top of that, I was getting burnt up all week just for this, even the sky to sweat, because it's been raining for, like, the past couple of days, which I don't even know. Like, literally right on the 4th of July, it started raining, and then it was raining all day. No, it wasn't raining all day the other day, but it was raining, like, at night. So, like, when I woke up, all I heard was thunder. Something cracked down, and I'm pretty sure it fell. So it's just, like, now we got thunder. We're having a whole natural disaster, if you guys know what that game is. If you've ever played Natural Disaster Survival, that's what it feels like. I was just, like, burning up, and now I'm drowning as soon as I get out of my house. It was a struggle to even come here. 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

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Counting up, smoking, one cuff, live as a red jag, a Louis bag, grabbing the steam about 101 L's, kites off the jail, spying sweats, running up in Stetson. 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

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Next on the Nassau Mix is Iconic by Mistake by, I don't even know how to say that, but Cat's Eyes on the song. 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
1: 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Sorry, it hasn't been a very verbal day. I don't want to contaminate the viewer. I'm so sorry. But we're beginning to wind down. And next on the Nassau Mix is Sunflower by Post Malone and Swae Lee. Hope you guys have an amazing week, and I'll see you next Tuesday.

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I'm your host for this 6 a.m. hour till and also from 7 to 9 for Morning Madhouse. And my name is Claire. I am here. Today is my last live for the summer. So let's try to party. I'm trying to wake up. Started a new job. Taylor Swift got married. All new chapters. I don't know what I'm doing anymore. I forgot how much sleep is important. So, but I'll just laugh it off for now, just like Post Malone on 90.3 WHPC.

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Steve Lacy and SZA on the Nassau Mix, 90.3 WHPC. That song was terrible. That is not cool. But speaking of things that are terrible, relationships, the queen of terrible relationships, breakup songs, finally got married to Travis Kelce over the weekend. Obviously, I'm sure you heard about it. Her wedding, she shut down streets of Manhattan near Madison Square Garden, let alone did she shut down Manhattan and pay $40 million to have a wedding. And it took 2 days for the garden to transform into like an enchanted fairy tale wedding. And there were over 1,000 people on this guest list. Oh my God, can you tell I Googled all this last night? But I think that's crazy. You know what? She's 31 years old. I think Travis is the same age. And like, I don't know. It's cute. Like, everyone's like, oh, she shut down the city. How selfish of her for a wedding. I'm like, but think about royal weddings. Like, they take off school for royal weddings. They give the day off to everyone so they can go and sit home for a royal wedding. You know what? Congrats. She's who I go whenever I have a heartbreak or something. And now she's going to put out a bunch of love songs or whatever. Maybe even take a break. Good for her. But she did walk down the aisle to her iconic song, Love Story. And she did it to a whole like quartet version of it. And yeah, so up next is Love Story by Taylor Swift, 90.3 WHBC.

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It's still me, your girl, Claire. What has everybody been up to? How'd your 4th of July go? I know, we're 2 days or 3 days away from that happened. I had a party. I didn't want a party because I've just been so exhausted from camp. I don't know if any of you work at a camp, or have you been to camp? Have you been to a camper at camp? Have you seen your counselor suffering? Because I witnessed it. I'm a specialist and a counselor. Two for the price of one, literally, because they don't pay us at camp. I get paid $8 an hour. Ran in the rain all day. Oh my goodness, it was a whole thing. So if you are on your way to camp, getting up to work at camp, drop your kid off at camp, tell them be nice to their counselors. And also, if you're a counselor, take a deep breath. I know I need them every now and then. And again, here is Hit the Wall by Gracie Abrams on 90.3 WHPC.

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1: Because that's more than we can say about your fridge.
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And that was Michael Jackson's Human Nature on 90.3 WHBC. His biopic is almost at $1 billion in that box office after its last release was in Japan. People, it's still out in the theaters, even though it is digital. I think that's really cool. I've been still on my mycosis mania, and I don't know, a little bit. Every time I learn a little more about him and who he was, and especially growing up and what he's been through, it kind of reminds me that I need to live life like kind of more with love than hate. You think that would be common sense, but I think often these days we forget that love really can conquer hate if we try. I know it's very hard, but I think if you can do something out of love today, and have a great day. And all the kids at my camp who always have a great day when they hear this song. Here is Golden by Hunter X.

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Good morning, everyone. As you can see, I'm still not awake. Did you know Noah Kahan is coming to Citi Field on July 18th and 19th? And I am so sad. I am so sad. I will not be there. I got no tickets. I had no one to go with. And I could have just gone by myself, I'll be honest. But then I would have to find a ticket. And then I was like, that's just too much work. I'm too tired to go and look for a decent price ticket. I know no one's selling a ticket. So you know what? I decided I'll just listen to his album. It was a great album. I was super excited for it when it came out. And I do love every song on that album. But my favorite Noah Kahan song is What I Play When I Need to Just Really Feel My Feels. It's good to feel feelings. But when I really just need to like feel them and think of like my future and where I want to be, I listen to this song. I hope whatever reminds you of this song is a good memory, even though I kind of said random things. All right, here is Everywhere, Everything, Just Like My Brain by Noah Kahan on 90.3 WHPC.

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I am not good at goodbyes, and I'm going to have to say my goodbye for my hour. Oh, how are we? I don't know. I will miss this. I will miss this all summer. I will miss being behind the mic. Maybe not at this time, but I will miss being behind the mic. And I just want to say thank you, everyone who listened, anyone who caught the ending. I want to end on my favorite song, the song I cannot stop playing right now. And I say it's a happy one. It's I Want You Back by the Jackson 5 on 90.3 WHPC.

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8: I'm here with Axe the Crusher. You got a big handicap match with the Russian commander Khrushchev and Ivan Spranky this Sunday.
9: Yeah, that's right. Let me tell you something. It's not going to be a handicap match, brother, because I found a partner. Yeah, that's right. Someone crazy like me. Someone who has some screws loose. A real maniac. Sergeant Army Man.
8: Yeah, now we're talking. Sarge, what's your plans for this Sunday?
10: I'm going to tickle them in a bad way.
9: Yeah, he's going to tickle. Wait, what?
10: Yeah, they're in big trouble. They've been bad little boys. I'm gonna feed them oatmeal in their soft little mouth till their little tummy can't take it no more.
9: No. We're not gonna do that. We're gonna pulverize them.
10: I'm gonna pulverize them between my thick, oily, girthy thighs.
8: All right. They better look out because they are coming this Sunday.
10: Yeah, we are.
9: No. Damn it. What happened to you, Sarge? You used to be a man's man. You used to fight in the Vietnam.

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1: Voices?
0: Yay. The voices, because we are three voices right now. We are the three voices of Nassau Community College.
1: We're like the Powerpuff Girls.
0: Wait.
2: I want to be...
1: I'm Buttercup.
2: Blossom.
1: All right, so that leaves you being Bubbles.
0: Oh, yeah, you know, I'll be
2: Bubbles.
0: Actually,
2: I'll let you be Blossom, because today's all about you.
0: Today's all about me. Today's all about me. Oh, yeah, it is my last Morning Madhouse for the summer.
1: She can't get on this chair. This is adorable. She's so tiny, and the chair's too high. Now she has to physically, like...
2: Jump.
1: That was really insane. How tall are you, Claire?
0: I am 4'9".
1: Are you?
0: Yes, I went for my last physical at my pediatrician. And I cried at my last pediatrician appointment. I had to go get a physical for this camp I'm working at, as to why I'm leaving Morning Madhouse, because I can't do both.
1: This is it.
2: The end of an era.
1: What is don't take this the wrong way. Yeah. What is the legal height for a little person?
0: Legal height for to not be considered a legal person is 4'11". A little person is 4'11" and up.
1: So you're a little person?
0: Yeah.
1: I never would have said that, though.
2: I guess you're not, like,
0: no,
2: real.
0: Technically, legally, yeah.
1: Oh, hell yeah.
0: I can get a handicap pass for it. The nurse was telling me about it. She was like, she looked at my height and she goes, you're 4'9". You know, you can get a handicap pass for that. That counts as a disability. I said, I know. I'm like, so that's true. I was like, I always told it wasn't true. And she was like, no, you can do that. You have to just go present your forms, DMV. And I said, oh, so I don't have to walk far anymore. So whenever I have time to go to the DMV, I'll be there.
1: You should still go trick-or-treating. All you have to do is wear a mask.
2: Do the kids, like, think you're a kid at your camp?
0: No. I wish they did.
2: Oh, man.
0: I get treated badly by them sometimes.
1: They bully you?
0: They don't bully me. I'm the music specialist. And sometimes when I get the groups of 7-year-old boys, they're just banging on every instrument. Yesterday we were in the rain. And the kids got to all stay inside. The people who had to go out and walk in this pouring rain were the specialists, because we had to bring the special activity to the children, only for me to get laughed at, yelled at, and told no really loudly multiple times.
2: Mm. Wow, you sound traumatized.
0: I am.
2: Speak your truth.
1: Well, at least Frank's here to cheer us up.
3: Yeah, I'm here.
0: Oh,
1: with his USA shirt. Rip.
3: Yep.
1: Rip in the chat.
2: Yeah.
0: Ripping the chat.
2: That was sad. Yeah. That was sad.
1: I will say, I'm happy to say that I've watched zero soccer this year, so nice. I don't really care that Team America lost.
0: Oh,
1: genuinely.
0: We lost?
2: Yeah, we lost. Yeah.
1: And we were home.
0: I was going to say the home team lost.
2: I watched Portugal lose.
3: Yeah, Claire.
0: After the 4th of July, too.
3: Yeah, Claire, if it's not obvious, home teams can actually lose the game.
0: And it's pathetic.
1: It is pathetic.
2: It is, yeah.
1: Maybe we should just...
2: Do you know who they lost to, Claire? Do you want to take a guess?
1: They love waffles.
0: Belgium?
2: Yeah.
1: There you go.
2: Nice. Waffles. Good job, Claire. I'm proud of you.
1: Now look up blue waffle on Google Images.
0: Oh, I grew up in the era of blue waffle. I've seen it.
1: Have you seen it, Frank?
0: I've lived it.
3: Blue waffles?
1: Yeah.
2: Frank, I don't know this one. Do you know
3: I've
2: this
3: never
2: one?
3: Had a blue waffle before. I have seen photos. I have seen photos of blue waffles.
0: He wants the blue waffle.
1: Now, I don't think Frank knows exactly what we're talking about. What do you think we're talking about, Frank? Are you thinking we're talking about the actual delicacy that is the waffle?
0: I love how Devin found out I'm hosting today, and he said, I don't need to be here on time. He said, that means I don't gotta come.
3: Yeah, honestly, I don't know if Devin's coming, considering
2: he didn't pull up on purpose.
3: Considering I woke up this morning and saw that he texted the group chat at almost 2 in the morning.
1: Yeah, eating Reese's peanut butter cups.
2: Wow, so nutritious.
3: Where did he get home? He got home at 2 in the morning? Is that what he's saying?
1: He's not.
2: Hashtag
1: I love
2: home.
1: Devin, but he doesn't plan accordingly. Because he
0: planned according to the fact Claire was hosting. That's how he planned.
1: His time management skills are horrendous. They truly are. Because he knows he has the morning show, and yet he has to stay up till 2 o'clock And they'll use the excuse, you know, oh, my girlfriend. You hang out with her every day. You could spend one day getting to bed on time. Because your job, your actual job doesn't require you to be up early, from what I remember him saying. So it's not like he could stay up late any other day. Monday should be the day. He's in bed. I take my melatonin at 9 o'clock. I'm in bed by 10 o'clock.
0: I
1: need my sleep.
2: I respect that, man.
0: I was stressing out that I wasn't in bed by like 10. Like, I was so upset at myself. I was like, I have to be up there early. I want to be in bed 9:30. But then I was still typing up the sheet around like 8:45 when I was supposed to shower. I was like, all right, it's my last show. I want to be meaningful.
1: Be prepared, as Scar once said.
0: Be prepared.
1: Be prepared. That's the best song from The Lion King, and I'll die on that hill. Better than Hakuna Matata, better than The Circle of Life, better than Can You Feel the Love Tonight?
0: Oh, that's a great one.
3: I think the whole soundtrack of The Lion King is unmatched.
1: It's very good. I'd put Hercules above it.
2: I watched that with my brother for the first time, and he was left really disappointed by that movie.
1: Hercules?
0: Yeah. How are you disappointed?
2: He was not a fan, so then we watched Hunchback of Notre Dame, and he loved that.
1: That
2: and
1: movie's mid as hell.
2: No, I think that has one of the best soundtracks out of the Disney movies.
1: No one Hell likes
2: Fire
1: that movie.
2: Hellfire is a great song.
1: I couldn't tell you one song from that.
2: Nah, man. If I was a villain, I would come out to Hellfire just like that.
0: No child is coming up to me for karaoke saying, I want to sing this song from The Hunchback of Notre Dame.
2: All right, you know what? And that's fine, Claire, because you and him match each other in height. So you should be happy. I'm kidding. I love you, Claire. You know I love you.
1: But
2: Claire.
1: I will say
0: the only one.
1: The chick from Hunchback, very sexy. Was it Esmeralda? Very hot. Very, very, very hot. I think I might have watched that movie once. It was not my thing.
2: Twice.
1: I prefer Hercules. I prefer a Goofy movie. I prefer Aladdin. I prefer Lion King.
2: Good movies.
1: Those would be my four.
0: Lion King is the top for me. I love Lion King.
2: I don't know what would be top for me.
1: If we're talking Pixar, if we're putting that in there, I'm putting Toy Story number one.
2: Good choice.
0: That's a valid choice.
2: I wouldn't know what I'd put.
0: I would also put Winnie the Pooh and the Heffalump up there for me.
2: I like Cars.
0: I like cars.
3: Yep,
0: cars
3: good franchise.
1: Don't get Frank started on his cars. He loves his cars. You know what I love? And we started off the show with this intro, the wrestling intro, and I specifically told Claire to play that one because it is the 30th anniversary of the significance of that theme song, and that would be the NWO's theme song, which was a group in WCW led by a bad guy, Hulk Hogan, which is very monumental. Hulk Hogan was the face of the WWE for like a decade or so as the white meat babyface, meaning he was a good guy, and he hasn't been a bad guy in like 15 years or so, and he turned bad and joined Scott Hall and Kevin Nash to form this group, the NWO, and it took over the world. What are you laughing at, Claire?
0: I'm thinking about I don't think I can say it on
1: air. Is it Michael Jackson?
0: No, it's surprisingly not.
2: Is it Hulk Hogan?
0: It is Hulk Hogan
1: related.
0: Is it
1: the word that he says?
0: No.
2: What word?
0: So two things popped in my head when you said Hulk Hogan. Yeah.
1: Hulk Hogan. You sound like Andre the Giant. Hulk Hogan at WrestleMania 3.
0: I thought of the ice creams that he used to have out where it was like, it was vanilla in the middle and then like these two like vanilla cakes and it was his picture on it. I miss those so much. I wish those were still around.
1: That made you laugh?
2: I don't know.
0: No, and then I thought about that one time you got a call when you were trying to talk about Hulk Hogan and the call was completely irrelevant.
1: Oh my God, yeah. I just flipped out on this. Poor elderly man.
2: Your laugh makes it 10 times better. It's like the icing on the cake.
0: I think about that every now and then.
1: I've had moments like that. Like my uncle died and I was like giving this like eulogy to my uncle. He's like, when is Motormouth Radio on? Like a guy called up or whatever he said. And I was just like, dude, are you even listening to what I'm saying right now? Like if you, I know who you're talking about. Yeah. Who called up? That was a WHPC member.
0: I didn't want to out him like that.
1: I'll out him. Damn, he's not even listening. He's just, you know, yapping about whatever. That was rough. Well, shout out to the NWO. They are, and I was thinking about this last night, and I didn't realize it was the 30th anniversary, because I watch old WCW all the time. But Hulk Hogan had his fans that were like young kids growing up with Hulkamania in the mid-80s. And this is why wrestling was so cool in the late 90s. It was legitimately cool. Like, you were a loser if you didn't watch pro wrestling. Now it's the complete opposite. If you watch pro wrestling, you're an absolute nerd. But back in the day, all those kids grew up with Hogan, and then they became teenagers and then college students, and they grew with that, and they loved that Hulk Hogan turned into a bad guy, and he became the biggest bad guy in pro wrestling, and on top of that, he was the biggest good guy in the history of pro wrestling. So I know Hulk Hogan has his detractors, and I know people don't like his association with Trump, and he did say some racist things, but there's no denying the character of Hulk Hogan is the most important character in the history of pro wrestling. So shout out to the 30th anniversary of the NWO.
2: Shout out to you.
0: Shout out. Until I walked into these studio doors, I don't think I ever met like actual wrestling fans. I never met people who like wrestling like that until I walked through those doors.
1: There's a lot of autistic people here at WHBC. We love our pro wrestling.
0: We love autism.
1: Yeah, we do.
2: Yes.
1: Yeah. But I want to just say one other thing about my week. I had a good week. Went to Jones Beach, which is, a bit much on 4th of July. Didn't see too many, like, overdosing or violent fights. Usually I find, like, one person on the ground just twitching. None of that this year. It was actually a well-placed event. And I want to give a quick shout-out to my boys, Evan and James.
0: Shout-out, Evan James.
1: Evan and James,
0: shout-out.
1: They are a band that have been on my show, I think, 6 times now, and they performed at the Boardwalk on the 4th of July, and they're actually going to be there at the Band Shell this coming Friday. So if you do want to see Evan and James, head on over to the Band Shell over at Jones Beach. Very excited for that.
0: Yay.
1: Did you guys have fun on your 4th of July?
0: I did. We kind of hung out 4th of July together.
1: Yes.
0: Justin.
1: Yes, we did.
0: I almost called you Addison, but it was at Addison's house.
1: Freudian slip.
0: Yeah.
1: You seem to have fun. Your friend was there.
0: My friend Lauren came with me.
1: Yay. She didn't say anything.
0: No.
1: That's fine.
0: Yeah. Oh. Yeah, she's on the quiet side. That's really it. She had her business. She did her business, and she was happy.
1: Did she have fun there? Because I don't know how you could have fun there if you're just sitting there and like. No, that's not on her. Like everybody, I guess, should have been.
0: I mean, we
1: could have
0: congregated.
1: Her.
0: Yeah, around the table. We could have congregated.
1: It's just awkward because like our friend Chris was there and his girlfriend, and they didn't say anything to anybody. It's like,
0: why even bother showing to
1: the event if you're just gonna sit like in the corner? There's like 7 or 8 people, you know, in one section, and then like those two there, and then Claire's friend there. They should have all at least talked to each other.
0: I mean, at least you know Chris. Like, I realized at the end of the night, like, I even texted Lauren. I was like, oh my God, I'm so sorry I didn't introduce you to any of the people. She was like, It's fine. Like, I really came there to like support and hang with you. Like, she was like, it's no worries. I enjoyed my time. I was like, all right. I was like,
2: She's lying.
0: She did.
1: No, she's definitely lying.
0: She did talk a little to Emily and Chris on our way to 7-Eleven.
1: Oh, that's good.
2: That's nice.
0: Yeah, and then she just chose.
2: Just know that she's thinking of a lot of regrets in that moment.
0: Oh, I know.
2: For sure.
0: Oh, I knew as soon as we went into my parents' car. I was like, I knew. I was like, all right. I'm like, she wanted to come with me, so she said she enjoyed her time.
2: She's lying.
0: I know.
2: It's all right.
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0: she's chewing. This is really sad. Go ahead, Claire. Chew on the air.
1: No, it's Risk crazy. It All for You by Bruno Mars.
0: Why do girls always cover their mouths when they're chewing? Who cares? You're just moving your mouth up and
2: Claire,
0: down.
2: Claire, you do that also?
0: Every girl I know does that.
2: Oh, no, I haven't seen every girl do that, though.
0: Well, maybe not every girl, but a lot of... And this is something new. Like, I used to go out to lunch with, like, Zany from the morning show.
1: I miss her.
0: And she'd just, you know, cover her mouth. I'm like, girl, you're eating. You're eating.
2: I cover my mouth when I yawn, also.
1: As you should. As I do, too.
2: I'm just a respectful, mannerful person.
1: I just had the timing. Timing very wrong. All right. So, thank you for joining us for the Nassau Morning Madhouse 90.3 WHPC. We are the voices of Nassau Community College.
0: Voices. Oh, we should do that.
1: Oh, my God. 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
3: Yes, let's do it real quick,
1: 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It is currently 64 degrees. The high of today will be 75. The low is 63. And so far, it looks like there's going to be no rain. Yay.
0: And where could you find these Pantano's Gourmet locations?
1: Oh, you can find them in Hewlett and Uniondale. Thank you.
0: Yes.
2: That was beautiful, Claire. It's like you never left.
1: Oh, my God, right?
0: She's so calm and collected whenever she's so posting. Cocky. She really just like doesn't panic and knows exactly what to do.
2: That's why she's eating. She's so nonchalant with it, man.
0: Girl, she's always eating. And I don't
1: do.
0: Mean that in a heavy way. I mean that,
1: girl,
0: you just ate.
1: Thanks, queen.
0: We got to lift ourselves up. We are queens here at WHPC.
1: Period.
2: Clock it.
1: Speaking of queens, Rhea, tell us about your weekend.
0: We should have said, speaking of queens, and then went to Frank.
1: So that would have been too, but I know I promised Rhea.
3: Please go to Rhea.
1: Because I know Frank's going to have a lot to say.
3: I don't know what just happened here.
1: Okay, queen. Anyway, Rhea, you queen.
2: I had a great week, I think, for the most part. Do I start? Yes, I think. My cousin was over. If you guys saw my story on Instagram, that was my cousin who was over. We like had matching American sweatshirts. We were trying to be like white Long Island girls with our, you know, sweatshirts. Yes, sweatshirts. Taking like, you know, photos outside. Like we had a whole, I think, half an hour photo shoot. My mom was taking them. My uncle came out. He was like, no, you don't know how to do a good job. He's like, I know how to get the great angles. And I was like, thank you, King. Then my other uncle came out. He's like, no, you don't know how to get the great angles. So he's like, I got this. He's like, I know how to photograph you. And I was like, thank you so much. So we're standing outside. It's like raining. Fireworks are going boom. Shouts to my neighbors for the firework display. I want to thank you guys. That was a great job, by the way. It was really cool. But speaking of July 4th, over that, we went to Chili's. I tried the Love Island bombshell drink. Very nice. Very cool.
0: Did you have their baby back ribs?
2: That was just so
0: Chili's
2: delectable.
0: Chili's baby back ribs. Barbecue sauce. Hell yeah, Frank.
2: Like harmonious.
3: Yeah, I know that.
2: Sure, Frank. You should be a singer. I love that. I love the energy.
3: We all might
2: right
3: be
2: now.
3: Singers at the end of the show.
1: A little tease for
3: people who may want to leave this. Who may want to stop listening to this show early.
1: Don't tell people to stop listening.
3: No,
1: we are going to be beautiful singing the four-time Grammy nominee.
3: That's why I teased it, so they hopefully won't leave.
1: Well, yes. Rhea, do you have anything more to share?
2: Oh, man, I lost my train of thought because Frank's voice was so beautiful.
0: Your hot cousin was over.
2: Oh, yes, thank you so much.
1: How old is she?
3: And your uncle's
2: How old do you think she looks? We could, you know, turn
1: like
2: that 18. Into a guessing game. 18?
1: Yeah.
2: No, she's actually older than I am. She's just tiny, like you. She's like 5'2".
1: Yeah, our height makes us age less.
2: She's 24. She's about to be 25 this month, actually.
1: Oh, I'm so sorry for her.
2: Oh,
1: I am so sorry for her. It's not as bad as when you're about to turn 26. That's all
2: really?
1: I have to tell her.
2: I'll let her know, man.
1: As I'm turning 26 next month.
2: She's living life. I mean, she's the one paying and swiping her card. Actually, I was swiping my card. Actually, I just want to say this. I love my cousin. I think she's great. But as somebody who is not unemployed by choice, but is a young little lad at the age of 21, I just want to say I was doing more than you and swiping my card left and right when I didn't have money. Sam, we got to do better than this.
1: Oh, heck no.
2: We got to do better than this. Her dad, I just wanted to do a quick rant. Her dad, which I'm not a big fan of her dad, but she doesn't need to know that. So I pretend like I like him.
3: Is she listening right now?
2: No, she's too busy sleeping. She just made it home an hour ago, actually, back to Indiana. They drove back because her flight got canceled.
0: I thought you were going
2: to
0: say India.
2: India.
1: Yeah, that's what I thought. I was
2: She's from India.
3: She drove all the way to India, which I don't even think is even possible.
2: She took a ferry, you know, no worries, across the seas. But her dad ended up handing like a $100 bill because he just keeps, you know, dollar bills on him like that. No biggie.
1: Can I marry him?
2: And yeah, of course. He's not single, but he's totally ready to mingle. And he was like, yo, he's like, you guys are going out. He's like, this is my treat. He's like, I'm gonna hand you a $100 bill. So he hands it to her. He's like, buy it for everyone. He's like, all of us, buy whatever you're getting. So we get to the place, and I was like, okay, wow, that's so nice of your dad. Like, he's paying for all of us. Cool. Yeah, so that is not what happened. I get to this cheesecake place, because that's all she wanted. She's a very big cheesecake girl. And I'm standing there, and I'm, like, just looking, and we order our food, and it's, like, really just this awkward silence. And she's looking at me, and I was like, all right, you know what? Like, I'm a nice, generous person, so I just tap my card. And I'm like, thanks. That's really great of you. And shouts to your dad. So then I get home and he's like, well, did you end up using my money and like, you know, get ice cream? I was like, no, but you should ask your daughter about why I had to pay when I had to pay my credit card bill instead. So that's all I'm going to say. I'm just going to leave it off there.
1: No.
2: You can't trust brown people. You guys are cheap. And it really runs in my family, unfortunately, but not my personal family. And this is why I don't support my own people. And don't support your own people.
1: No.
2: It's not worth it in the end sometimes.
1: That's crazy. I love hanging out with my brother.
0: Woo! We support that.
2: Thank you. Thank you so much.
1: See, I love hanging out with my brother and his wife because we're 5 years apart, but they have real jobs and like they're lawyers and make a lot of money.
2: Oh,
1: so whenever I'm there, whenever I'm hanging out, never expect to like have to put my card down for anything.
2: And I respect your brother.
1: Like sometimes I'll even offer to get her Starbucks and she was like, I'll just place the order. Don't worry. Can you just pick it up? I'm like, yes. Yes, again.
2: That's such a beautiful life.
1: And they have my nephew. I love him. He's great.
2: Is this Henry?
1: This is Hank. Yeah, Henry.
2: Oh, Hank.
1: I call him Hen.
2: Hen?
1: Yeah, I'll be
3: Hank
1: like, Hen,
3: Henry.
1: You're my best friend.
3: Yeah, Hank and Henry. I remember that whole debate we had.
1: Yeah.
0: There's no debate.
1: Way back when.
0: There's no debate. Well, it's just a fact.
3: Yeah, no, you're right. Not a debate. It's an actual fact.
1: All
3: but
1: Sophia
3: I remember when
1: here.
3: We were treating it like a debate.
0: I want to talk about the pictures you were taking, Rhea.
2: My American flag pictures?
0: Just, you mentioned
2: are you not a fan?
0: No, I don't even think I saw them, honestly.
2: Oh, wow.
0: But you were just talking about
3: group chat?
2: No, it was on my Instagram.
3: Oh,
2: Claire,
3: okay.
2: I know, liked my story. Shouts to you, Claire. You're a real one. You're a real one.
1: Always. It was
0: but
1: cute.
0: You mentioned you were taking a bunch of selfies or, you know, your uncle was taking pictures and then it was like a 30-minute photo shoot.
2: Yes.
0: I went to go get ice cream at Jones Beach on the 4th of July, a giant 3-scoop ice cream, and I had to sit next to...
2: What flavors?
0: It was black cherry, which was fantastic.
2: Next.
0: An Oreo-flavored one.
2: Okay, that's good.
0: And then I genuinely cannot remember what the third one was. Maybe not cookies and cream, something that looked like it. I don't know.
2: Okay.
0: Who cares about the flavors, Rhea?
2: I do.
0: What matters is there was no real place to sit, and this... ice cream just melts really quickly, and they give you like this tiny little spoon, and I don't know why they can't just get regular size spoons. So I sit on the bottom of the stairs, and next to me is an attractive woman, probably in her mid-20s, and I'm assuming her mother, and she's just taking pictures of her daughter.
2: As she should.
0: And
1: yeah, period.
0: No, she shouldn't, actually, because this is mental illness to the extreme.
1: Let's see.
0: This girl...
2: Let's hear it.
0: Who is attractive would take a picture, she would look at it, and then she'd go, oh, I have to suck it in, I have to suck it in. And she'd like start sucking in her gut, and then another picture. No, another picture. No, I tell you this, I walked over there, she was doing this, I ate an entire 3-scoop ice cream, which legitimately takes around 8 or 9 minutes to eat. She's doing it nonstop. She just keeps on going. I leave. I go wash my hands in the bathroom, which takes a while because it's a long line at Jones Beach on 4th of July. She's still doing it. I don't know when she started. I don't know when she ended, but it was at least legitimately what I noticed 15 to 20 minutes of a picture being taken, a phone being shown, and a picture being taken, and the girl saying, I have to suck it in. No, this is not good. I have to suck. This is honestly... embarrassingly sad, and I felt actually bad, and the mom is giving into her mental illness by just, you know, I want to just either do two things, be like, one, you're beautiful, or like play into it and be like, Excuse me, ma'am. I just got 3 scoops of ice cream. Which flavor ice cream do you like? You look like you like to eat a lot of ice cream. So I want to know which one I should get next time. Just like really make her hate herself. Or, you know, just tell her like, girl, stop taking your picture. You're pretty. I just don't understand.
2: You should have done the third one.
0: What's the third one? That one?
2: Yeah, that one.
0: No, she was.
2: Oh man,
0: some of those girls.
1: I bet she would have called you over to come take the photo.
2: Somebody
1: should have
2: been recording Justin because that's the only time he has confidence, man. Mm-hmm. I would have been there. I would have been like, I got you.
0: Yeah,
2: man.
0: If I was on camera, I would have had that riz.
2: I got you.
0: But I don't know. I just felt really bad. It's always weird when like there's people that are not attractive that think they're very attractive, and then they'll post these pictures
2: that's
0: like, look
2: me.
0: At me. But then there's girls that like I said, she was attractive, and she had zero confidence in what she looked like.
2: Did you see her pictures, by the way?
0: I didn't. So I don't know if the mom was just taking the worst pictures ever.
1: Probably. Honestly, from a daughter who sometimes gets her pictures done by her mother. Love my mom. Love her to death. But she can't take a picture. My dad actually takes very good pictures.
2: Really?
1: Yeah, I was surprised. I was surprised. My dad's my photographer.
3: I'm going to tell you right now, my mom has actually taken some pretty professional looking photos. One time,
2: maybe you're photogenic.
3: When we were at Disney, my mom, I don't think I was there, but my mom and my sister, and I think my aunt and cousin were at Disney Spring. Claire, what are you doing?
4: Trying to see if you're photogenic.
2: He's photogenic, I'm telling you.
0: He does not like that.
2: Oh, period. You gotta clip him. Oh, tell us, how beautiful does he look?
1: I'm making this a sticker right now.
3: Don't
0: send it to the group chat.
3: Well, anyway. So my mom and sister were at Disney Springs, and at Disney Springs, they have that big, like, hot air balloon-like attraction there. And my sister was, my mom took a photo of my sister with the hot air balloon in the background. Like, it looks perfect. It follows literally every lesson that I was taught in my 2 photography classes that I took here at Nassau. We're talking rule of thirds. We're talking, like, so much other stuff.
0: But she's
3: that
0: self-taught. She don't need no lessons. She's just naturally gifted.
3: And
0: she's
3: then she took another photo of me at home. I set up a fire pit in my backyard a while ago. We like to go out, hang out in the backyard sometimes. And I'm just like watching the fire like as it starts. And she takes a picture of me. It looks so professional because you see the fireplace with like wood starting to burn in it. You see me just looking very contently at the start of the fire with like the back of the house, the lights that I have strung up in the backyard. Like it looks so professional. So it's like crazy.
2: I'm gonna hire your mom.
3: Especially like with the technology we have in our phones today, literally anyone can be a professional photographer without spending thousands of dollars on a professional camera setup. Trust me, I know that.
2: Claire, he's talking about you. That's such a great photo you got of Frank right now.
3: Right? I didn't look yet.
2: You guys
1: They were amazing.
2: Oh, wait, and I just wanted to say one more thing.
0: He looks like a pervert.
3: The sticker is so
2: Don't make me cry.
0: The second picture, you look drunk.
2: He does look like he's looking at you the wrong way. Oh, this one is
0: third picture
2: crazy.
0: Looks like you want to murder him. Fourth picture looks like you're pleasuring yourself. I'm not going to lie.
3: Oh, my gosh.
0: Fifth picture looks like you're continuing to. And then the sixth picture looks like you just finished.
2: Dude, stop. This is the stages.
3: No, it actually does.
2: He's like mourning the person he was.
0: He's got a fist in his crotch.
2: Frank, it's just
3: on
2: a stash.
3: My leg, actually. Oh, no.
2: You have like the...
5: 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You found the morning show that's nuttier than a peanut factory.
3: Got it.
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0: Thrift Shop R. Kelly. The Nassau Mix. Macklemore and Ryan Lewis. On the it's on the Morning Madhouse 90.3 WHPC, the voices of Nassau Community College. I like including the voices because we are multiple people. The time is 7:36 and the weather, let's see what's going on out there. It is now 65 degrees, mostly cloudy. High of today will be 75 and low will be 63. And let's see what's up. What's up? We wanted to talk about the... Rhea, you had something to say.
1: Yeah, I just had one more thing.
0: Oh, and I'm your host, Claire, and I'm here with Justin, Rhea, and Frank.
2: And Devin. Devin, you joined us.
0: Yeah, I'm Devin.
3: Allison was keeping me up late, so I had to stay, but then he came out here with the Celtics.
0: I didn't care that it was Claire's last day.
1: He brought Reese's for everyone, too.
3: Yeah, he's
1: shout
3: a Reese's.
1: Out. Shout out.
0: Thanks, Claire, for hosting, so I don't have to come. Anyways, Maria, what's up?
1: Why do you have an accent all of a sudden over there?
4: She's trying to impersonate Devin?
0: Yeah.
2: Yeah, that's terrible.
0: I'm bad at impressions. We all know this.
1: It's all right. It's your last day. I'll cut you some slack. It's all right. I respect you.
2: Thank you. You're still yapping?
1: Oh,
2: we already did your week.
0: What else is going on?
1: Hey, man, I always keep my week short and simple, all right? So I just wanted to say that if you actually, I doubt anybody knows the show here. Maybe Devin, if he was here, would know. But I watched this like really somewhat new show on Prime. It was called Off Campus, about like these college kids and like hockey stars and whatever. Like Steve Howie's in it, if you know Steve Howie. I don't know anybody else who's in there, truthfully. But me and my brother were watching it last night, and it's why I'm like exhausted and I sound like this. But we binged it till like 3 a.m. And I just want to say, people cannot act anymore. We need to like do better. Put me, Frank, Claire, Justin, I guess Devin or whatever.
0: No, he wouldn't show up. He wouldn't show up.
1: We can do a much better job. The script is terrible. The dialogue is terrible. Everything is terrible.
2: Why'd you watch the whole thing?
1: Listen, we have one more episode left. One more.
2: Why would you continue if it's that bad?
1: It's just
2: bad?
1: Like we rate everything. We're rating the outfits. I mean, he's probably rating the girls. We're rating the plot. It's based on these books called like The Deal, The Score, The Risk, The Goal. I don't even know, by like L. Kennedy. It's good, but it's not good. And that's all I want to say.
2: Is it a sex thing?
1: That is involved, for sure.
0: Isn't this a straight heated rivalry?
1: Yeah, but I don't know if it came out before or not. It's good. People enjoyed it, but I'm just like, dude, like the main girl, she's like also 19 years old in real life.
0: Ew.
1: And the guy himself is like 28 in real life. She's like British or something, but like she laughs every time like something serious happens. Uh-huh. It's like she's just always laughing. And I'm like, you can't be laughing. Yeah, it's like she was like going through this traumatic event because she got raped. And then all of a sudden she's just like, haha, like, no, it's no big deal. Like, don't worry about it. And then all of a sudden he's like, oh, okay, I believe you. And then it turns out that the guy who did these things to her is literally on the court. And then they start beating each other up. And he's like, you lied to me. And I'm like, oh, God. And she's just still laughing. She's like, and she's an ugly crier. Like an ugly crier. Some of you guys just need to stop crying because it's just embarrassing to watch that.
0: I think I'm a cute crier.
1: Thank you, Claire. I think you are probably a cute crier, too.
0: Thank you.
1: Me, since I have so much confidence, I'm definitely the prettiest crier. Out of everyone, but
2: I've
1: thank
2: seen
1: you.
2: Claire cry on our social media.
0: Yeah,
2: I don't know if cute would be the word to describe it.
0: Disturbing would be my word. No,
1: you just got clipped, Claire. Are you gonna take that?
0: No, I'm leaving, so it doesn't matter.
1: All right.
2: Do you cry often? I cry way too much.
0: Oh, I cry like all the time, especially when it's like. Anything related to you know who? I'm just in tears.
1: Michael Jordan.
0: Obviously, Michael Jordan. No, anything. I'll be watching these TikToks and interview, and I just start sobbing. Like I'll start crying over my boy problems, and then I'll be like, Michael Jackson, I can't get it back.
1: We gotta take it easy there, man. He ain't coming back.
0: That's why I'm not a cute crier. Because when it comes to him, I don't play. I generally get so sad.
2: One of the Jacksons was just performing here on Long Island.
1: Where was this?
4: Really?
2: Where my buddy won the hot dog eating contest.
1: I don't know where that was. My sister was trying to go.
0: Was it Randy?
2: One of the beaches. I don't know. It just said, you know, one of the Jacksons. I don't know which
1: one. They had that up in my park, Veterans Memorial or whatever, and my sister, who's 14, was trying to go to this event, but she said it was fake, and she couldn't find it. So
0: it was
1: I don't
0: Jermaine.
1: Know. No one's going if it's Jermaine.
0: Honestly, I could get with Jermaine. He has like, he's 60 something with like a 3-year-old son.
1: I mean, you'd be the perfect age for Jermaine.
2: Yeah. You can hang out with his Jackson 5-incher.
0: Honestly, I would like a BG, but I'm older than him.
1: I don't know who that is.
0: That's AKA Blanket, his youngest son.
1: I know, Your Majesty.
0: Your Majesty. I think that's the only one that matters. But you know what matters? Frank's weekend.

0: texted in the group chat a photo of the baby, and it was a girl, by the way, I should say.
1: It's Clara, right?
0: Yep, Clara June Carno was born last week, literally a week ago, at 8 pounds, 9 ounces, big baby.
1: I thought you were going to say 8 a.m.
0: A C-section was definitely needed for this, I will say that. And Justin, you immediately respond by saying, I knew it, I should be on the psychic show.
2: Yeah, but I don't know if I just made that up. I don't even remember.
3: It's true.
2: I feel like I was just lying. I constantly lie.
0: Yeah, we're going to have to go back on the tapes on that, but I think you were right, Justin. I think most people in the room last week said girl.
3: Thank you.
2: So are you disappointed, Frank? You wanted a boy, right?
1: Frank wanted a boy.
3: He's wearing blue again. You wore blue last week, too.
0: I'm not.
1: You just like males.
0: I'm not disappointed.
1: You hate women.
0: No, I'm not disappointed.
1: You're disappointed.
0: I'm disappointed
2: for him. Listen, girls are great, and I'm glad I have a niece. But I'm also very happy that I have the variety of having a nephew to do boy stuff.
1: I like my nephew. I don't want a niece.
0: I'm just surprised because...
1: I'm going to hate her.
0: Because my family was really convinced that their first child was going to be a boy. I was mentioning this last week, how like all the signs were there pointing at a boy, like the bump was out more and...
1: Was she glowing or was she like, was her beauty taken away?
0: No, but she did have a lot of
3: her beauty.
1: Yeah, because they say the girls take away the beauty of the mother and they say the boys make the mother glow.
3: That explains all the crazy boy moms
0: now.
3: But
0: she did have like some rough pregnancies and
1: they've all been girls.
0: And they've all been girls. Like,
3: wow.
2: They're sapping
0: with my
2: her
0: one
2: energy.
0: Cousin, and then
2: women do that not only when they're in the woman's stomach, but they do that throughout the entirety of their life. Mm-hmm. They're soul suckers. I hate women.
0: Justin.
2: I can't wait for next June. Leave it at that.
1: What? You and Rocky.
3: Oh.
1: Next boyfriend post.
0: It honestly took me a while to get what you just said, Claire. I know exactly who you're talking about right now. Why did it take me so long to know who you were talking about?
1: But we know you hate June then.
0: But yeah, that was good. And also, speaking of ice cream, Justin.
2: Hell yeah.
3: That sounds good.
0: Me and my mom did take a little trip to Jones Beach last week. And we did stop
1: by...
0: Not with Justin. And we did stop by that gelato place, too, that we had here. Pretty good, I will say.
2: And well-priced, I will say. Because a lot of stuff at Jones Beach is expensive. And for the giant ice cream, it was only $9.
0: Yeah.
3: That's shocking.
2: Yeah, because, like, their crappy cheeseburgers are, like, $11 or something ridiculous. You don't even get french fries. And it doesn't look anything like the picture of the burger. So I would get the ice cream... Or gelato, if you will.
0: Yeah, I'm not complaining. I'm not complaining about that. And it was really nice. And there was some music going on the clamshell. It was Latin
2: night. The band shell.
0: It was Latin night there, which was pretty entertaining.
2: Hot Latina chicks.
0: I know.
2: Grinding.
0: Justin, I know what you think about their music. All right, we've had this discussion before.
1: He likes the women.
2: I don't care for the music, especially when it's blasting loud and you're at the beach and people are just having speakers outside of their car playing music so loud. It's like when the T-Rex in Jurassic Park is thumping that my water is vibrating and shaking because of the loud noise. I've never heard a good song played on a loudspeaker at the beach. It's always nonsense. It's never Creedence or Zeppelin or the Beatles or Michael Jackson or Stevie Wonder or Prince. It's always just nonsense.
1: No
2: loud nonsense.
3: Well, it sounds like someone needs a nap.
1: Yes, I wonder if the Beach Boys get played.
3: I like the Beach Boys.
2: When I'm there speaker, I do play it, but I play it at a sensible volume because I'm a considerate human being. Unlike 99% of the people that go to Jones Beach, it is honestly a shell of its former self or a band shell of its former self. But you enjoyed the beach there, Frank?
0: Yeah, it was nice. A lot of people were there, which was crazy, which... We kind of made the mistake of going into the parking lot and leaving right as everyone else was, and I had to be extra careful in the thing because you had a lot of people crowding around certain cars and
2: Were they blasting that music I was talking about?
0: They were, and some people that had like some nice cars that were like revving the engine and stuff like that.
2: Yeah, real cool.
0: Luckily, there was a lot of like police presence there, keeping
2: everyone
0: safe. So that was something. I mean. definitely will be going back a lot to Jones Beach.
2: You won't get any of that nonsense over at Long Beach. I'll put that out there.

0: try Long
1: They
0: banned
1: motor scooters.
2: They're so boring.
0: What the hell is that?
3: What was that, Claire?
0: I turned into a deaf person or something.
3: But then the highlight
0: they
3: of
0: banned
3: my...
0: motor scooter.
3: But then as we were talking
0: clip that.
3: About... Yeah.
0: 747.
3: But enough about...
2: We're losing her. Come back in.
3: But enough about Jones Beach. As we were talking earlier, we were celebrating America's 250th birthday.
0: Oh, yeah, America.
3: And unfortunately, I was not here for that. I wasn't at Addison's. He did send me an invite. Shout out to Addison for the invite.
0: Did he send one to you, Rhea?
2: Yeah, he did.
0: Oh, thank God, because that would have been awkward.
3: But I did. My family...
0: Because Claire... In the chat was like, I'm going to be late to Addison's. And I was just texted Addison. I was like, did you invite everybody? And he didn't answer. Or I forgot exactly what happened, but you put that out there, Claire.
1: That was going to be late.
2: When was
0: this? But they weren't.
3: Did you put that
1: No,
3: on
1: I
3: the
1: did. And then,
3: he
1: ended up switching the time to 9 start time. I was like, oh, so I'll be there like. Early, I was going to go. So I had work, and then I went to a block party. Yeah. And if you ever go to a block party, you have to go when it starts, because when you go later, it's all just gone. Everything is gone. All the activities were gone. It was bad. And I had to call my mom and be like, can you pick me and my friend up and take us to Addison's? And then my mom had to come all the way back, take me to Addison's. And then I ended up being there on time.
2: At Addison's?
1: Yeah.
2: Oh, nice.
1: I told him I might be a little late. I was there.
2: I got an invitation that day and I was like, thanks.
3: Were you guys lighting off fireworks over there?
1: No, we watched the fireworks. It was a very nice time. I had a good time.
3: Yeah. Well, my family was over at,
1: not
3: in
1: Addison's.
3: New Jersey. We were not at Addison's. And it was a very interesting day. First off, we were driving over the George Washington Bridge on the upper level, which
2: what
3: is something
2: bridge.
3: That my mom rarely does. Although we have been doing it a little more lately on our trips upstate to visit my sister.
0: Mm.
3: But we drove up there. And we were treated to a little bit of the air show that they were having in the city. We got to see, like, this... And I posted this on my Instagram, too. We saw these big refueling planes that were being escorted by fighter jets. We saw a few waves of fighter jets while we were crossing the bridge.
2: You're having the time of your life here,
3: which
2: friend.
3: Was awesome. And then, yeah, getting to the condo, we, you know, chilled out a little bit. Got to, see a lot of people that were going up to Mountain Creek because they have a massive fireworks display for the 4th of July.
0: Not bigger than Trump's. You guys see that?
2: No, actually.
1: I was so upset that I left as it started. I was so annoyed. My friend, I think what killed it was when we watched the Trump speech because she hates Trump.
2: Oh,
0: so I'm sure she didn't like Addison's... Trump impression. she's shaking her head now.
2: Yeah, she's definitely, you know, talking smack about this event to somebody right now.
3: Yeah.
1: I knew she did it to our friend as soon as she worked with her the next day. Anyway, continue, Frank.
3: But yeah, it was so good. We got to go out to eat. If Devin was here, I would be talking to him about the
1: you guys
3: Irish,
1: went together?
3: To the Irish place that my family went to.
0: The Irish Poet?
3: Irish Cottage. It's a place... It's a place in Jersey.
2: I'll be sure to go there next time, Frank. Thank you.
3: Yeah, and then we got to go home, and unfortunately, the weather was not good at some times. Like, it downpoured so hard when we were at the restaurant. So hard, in fact, that they lost all of their TV signal and their music cut out.
2: Oh.
3: So, like, their music literally cut, and it was only, like, me and two other families.
0: You should have just started singing the national anthem or doing something. Yeah, something patriotic.
3: It was a little intimidating there.
1: Travis Scott.
2: You know. I get goosebumps all the time.
1: And just Frank. I get goosebumps.
3: But luckily, you know, the weather could not stop the celebration of freedom.
2: Yeah! America!
1: 250!
3: Because we got home, and... We got back and literally from 7:30 to like 10 o'clock, there was nothing but nonstop explosions in the distance. I sent you guys some photos in the group chat of how the condo looked and stuff and
2: beautiful view
3: that we have from our deck.
1: Yeah.
3: Wasn't able to see like too much stuff. Most of the fireworks were behind the tree lines, but the fireworks show that they have in Mountain Creek, I got a good view of that.
0: How is the deck? Is it a big deck?
3: Good size.
0: Yeah?
3: Yeah, you can fit a lot of people there.
0: Nice.
3: Although I would not overcrowd that deck. There have been...
2: I'll be there next time.
3: There's been videos of people's decks collapsing and stuff like that. I mean, they do maintain the condos pretty well in that neighborhood, but...
2: Rich people.
3: But anyway, great fireworks, like always, that they put on there. And, yeah, I mean, I sent you guys another video. There was fireworks going off, lightning in the sky. I mean, there was so much going on. And then the next day was very beautiful, very sunny. Got to hang out by the pool in that area. There's a resort that we're members of. We get to go enjoy the...
0: We get it. You're rich.
1: Yeah.
0: You don't have to keep rich. We were on a condo with a giant deck in Jersey. We went to this lavish Irish restaurant, and then we sat by the poolside while the pedestrians were, you know, giving us drinks. Okay, Frank. We're not all rich hoity-toity people.
3: I'm not rich.
0: Me,
3: all right?
0: Rhea, Claire, we're just hard-working white women, and we just do our best.
1: Period.
3: Mm-hmm.
1: Yes.
3: Well, anyway... We are, I'm very happy about how the whole week went out. We were a little concerned about coming home yesterday because yesterday's weather was pretty bad up there. So bad, actually. You guys heard about that BJ's, that collapse, right?
2: No, I don't know about
0: BJ collapse?
1: No, I wish I knew one.
3: In Ocean City, honestly, not too far away from like where we were. Yeah, it caused flooding, collapse.
0: Oh, man.
1: I'm sure it did cause some flooding.
3: It was not good. I mean, I'm happy we got out of there. But very happy we got to spend, you know, 4th of July together. America is 250 years old. I cannot believe it.
0: Don't click the button, Claire. Because I want to find that clip. I'm there, and I have my little clip speaker. Shell of its former. What was the clip that you said? Where this is not live.
2: The beach there, Frank.
3: Yeah, it was nice. A lot of.
0: What word did you say, Claire?
1: I don't know.
3: There,
2: what did you say?
3: Crazy.
0: You don't remember?
1: I don't.
3: We kind of made the mistake of going.
0: Now this is not live.
3: Wait, did you put audio on?
0: Yeah.
3: Was and that and I had to be around certain nice cars. So that was
0: any of that nonsense. Motor scooter.
3: But then,
0: here we go. Motor scooter. A deaf person or something.
3: Here.
0: I'll put that out there.
3: I definitely do want to try that.
1: They ban motor scooters.
0: What is that, Claire? Turn it to a... one more time.
2: Wait,
0: what the hell is that?
3: I definitely do want to try long.
1: They ban motor scooters.
2: Motor
1: scooters.
3: Okay, can we stop?
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2: 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I'm one of the owners of the Irish Poet. And if you haven't stopped by yet, what are you waiting for? 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

0: Frank, what's up?
1: How's it going, Claire?
0: What's good? You tell me, how's it going? What's been hap?
2: What's been hap?
1: What?
2: You tell me, what's been hap?
1: Well, I'll tell you what's been hap, Claire.
3: How many holes do you have?
4: You're not that guy, pal. Trust me. You're not that guy.
5: Have you not seen that Fast and Furious scene with that squirrel? I don't know what it was, but it was like this dude put like a squirrel in a bucket.
4: Huh?
5: And the squirrel was like trying to get out, which I totally understand. Respect, respect. But he was like, you know, eating through the guy's stomach.
4: What?
3: And I had to drink that entire thing. And it ruined apple juice for me, Colton.
5: Oh.
2: That wasn't apple juice, buddy.
5: I think that was something else, my friend.
2: That was R. Kelly's juice.

0: Heck yeah, it is the NASA Morning Madhouse, and it is my last one, and I'm your host, Claire. This is the NASA Morning Madhouse, 90.3 WHPC, the voices of NASA Community College. I am here with Frank, Rhea, and Justin, and Devin never showed up.
1: Nope.
0: So today, the weather is going to be 75 degrees, and it's currently 68 here in Garden City with a low of 63. 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
1: Interesting weather we've been having over the last few weeks.
0: Let's just blame it all on Devin. Everything terrible that happened to me yesterday is being blamed on Devin.
1: Shame on you, Devin. If you can even hear us.
0: No, he's sleeping.
2: In a coma right now. The guy was eating Reese's Pieces at 2 a.m., sending us pictures in the group chat. Get it together, man. Get it together.
1: Watch him show up in like the last 5 minutes of the show.
2: We needed him.
3: I just wanted to say one thing really quickly. I just got a notification from my Ring camera.
0: It's Devin.
3: And he came all the way to my house.
1: Home
3: but
1: invader.
3: My little sister, she like does this like babysitting thing like at like her school or whatever. And her friend is just waiting outside the door to pick her up and no one is answering. And he's still just there.
0: Can you like
3: the whole time
0: voice? Can you respond?
1: Yeah, can't you do like voice response?
3: Oh, wait, he's gone. Oh, he's going back to his car, you guys. He's leaving.
0: He left her.
3: He's out of here. He's late because of her. Oh, I just told my dad and yikes, he's responding now.
2: Did she
3: hurry, dad,
2: go in
3: hurry.
2: The car or no?
3: No. He's just literally going back into his car and my dad goes, okay, I'll do something. I'll do something.
2: Come on, dad.
3: We got to go. Hurry, dad, hurry. He's going. Well, I don't know what's going to happen, but...
0: Well, you know what
3: I know? Someone overslept like Devin today, so stay safe, everybody.
0: Stay safe. Don't oversleep. But you know who did not sleep and who wasn't slept on for once? I bet she was slept with. Taylor Swift.
1: What?
0: Got married to Travis Kelce this weekend on July 3rd.
3: Woohoo!
0: Yeah, she shut down Madison Square Garden.
1: Shut down so many blocks.
0: And shut down so many blocks for security reasons for her big wedding with over 1,000 guests. They all had to put their phones away. They all had to be very secretive. She didn't want anyone recording. It took two days for the garden to transform into like a fairy tale like wedding.
3: But was it the fairy tale wedding?
0: They loved it. Every article I've seen or interview I have watched, nothing but like positive things said. Except when you start looking at the TikToks from the New Yorkers who like faced it and had to live with the traffic jams and had to and walk around, ruin their route. Small businesses were complaining about it.
2: I can't wait till he gets CTE and just, you know.
3: I hate that guy. He really has issues, man. He's not even a good-looking guy, in my personal opinion.
0: Who, Travis Kelce?
3: He's not handsome. Like,
2: okay,
3: I'm
2: but if
3: sorry.
2: He came in here and swooned you, you'd be on your knees.
3: No.
0: Yes,
3: I really
0: was.
3: Did. There's nothing about Travis Kelce.
2: He's muscular.
3: No.
2: He makes a lot of money.
1: He's a Super Bowl champion.
3: No. If it was Tom Brady, for sure. If it was...
0: Really?
3: If it was Christian McCaffrey, 100%, but no, he's not handsome. He's just not my type.
1: That's
3: I think
1: wild.
3: He's ugly.
0: He's white.
3: He's white. Well, Christian McCaffrey's also white, and I think he's a good-looking, handsome guy. Just not this one.
0: Maybe because he's Taylor.
3: Listen, there's something about him. He just gives me that frat boy who never grew up, and it's not going to work.
0: Maybe that's why I like him.
3: Maybe that's why Taylor likes him, too.
0: Probably.
3: So, back to
2: I don't
3: T-Swizzle,
2: like
3: I guess.
2: Either of these people.
0: Really?
2: I don't. I genuinely.
3: Would Travis Kelce not make you swoon over since you wanted to attack me?
2: I don't think either of them are bad looking people.
0: Only June
2: only
0: next
2: Jews?
0: Month. No, I was going to say only June next month. I mean, next year.
1: I thought you were about to say something else.
0: No, I messed up
2: Jews.
0: On my words.
2: Yeah.
0: No, we love the Jews.
3: Oh, my sister made it out the door.
2: Yeah.
3: All right,
2: yeah.
3: She's on time.
2: Yeah.
3: Let's go.
2: So, I don't know. Taylor Swift, she is what she is. And I just...
0: she is.
3: What are your thoughts?
2: I have so many thoughts. I just really need to think before speaking. But the main thought I have is, you know, she wants her privacy, and yet she's doing this at the world's most famous arena on 4th of July weekend, during the heat wave, during the World Cup. It's just reeking of everyone look at me. And I just genuinely... hate that aspect of celebrities, because these celebrities, they strive to be, you know, secretive with certain things, but then they're so blatantly out there, you know, it's just a weird irony that she gets upset if people are going to be using cameras at this wedding. And I've never seen her really freak out at fans. She's probably really nice to her fans, but a lot of celebrities aren't. And it's like, you can go somewhere else. You don't have to dine at the fancy establishment that is known to have paparazzis. There's so many celebrities out there that are very famous that are never in the tabloids, that are never seen at locations. So you have people like the Kardashians that will purposely call up paparazzis and say, we're going to be here, we're going to be doing this, we're going to be doing that. But then there are people like, you know, Keanu Reeves, who you barely hear anything about because he just keeps his privacy. So I don't know, something about Taylor Swift being there, New York, 4th of July, 250th anniversary, World Cup, during heat wave, just screams, everyone look at me, everyone look at me. And I really honestly hope they're marriage is not successful. I hope she gets a divorce.
3: I agree.
2: I genuinely don't care for her music. I think she's talentless. I think she's a hack. And I genuinely don't understand any of the hype behind her at all.
1: I think like part of the hype is that she has dated so many different people and has never found the one.
0: She's ever been proposed to either.
1: Isn't a whole bunch of her music about the people she used to date?
0: Yeah. But she's the breakup artist.
1: Her whole catalog.
2: That's her shtick. Now what's she going to do?
3: The thing is, people literally, what were people saying? People were saying she's like a 36-year-old teenager who never grew up. And I'm like, dude, but that's what her whole new album was about. It was terrible. I like her. Don't get me wrong. Am I a Swiftie? No.
0: The Showgirl one?
3: The Showgirl was terrible. Yeah, like, I'm sorry. Tortured. People can't criticize her. Her fans are crazy, psychotic, mentally deranged people. No offense. You guys, I have no words. They glaze everything she does.
2: But what is good about her? Because her voice is certainly not powerful.
0: I don't hear anything about her donating to charity.
2: She can't move.
3: She has a lot of stage presence. My cousins actually were at her concert. Like, she was like waving hi to them and everything. And her stage presence, I was shocked. Like, she has good stage presence from what I hear. I like her songs. I think, listen, I'm not going to hate on her music. Is she like great? I mean, no, I think there's better out there. People who can hit those high notes. Like, I mean, you have like, I mean, Ariana Grande's 50-50, but can she hit those notes?
1: You do not want to have this debate.
0: She has an alto voice. She doesn't need to. She don't need
3: and
0: to hit those high
3: it's
0: notes.
3: It's fine, but I think she's not that great.
0: Rhea, give me a C6 high note.
3: No, I can't. Do you hear my throat right now? I am not capable of singing.
1: Rhea, you do not want to have this debate with my mom and my sister.
3: I like her. Don't get me wrong. I like her.
1: They are. Don't get me started.
0: Every time,
1: like, I'm in my mom's car. Like, I was before we went to New Jersey. I was taking my mom's car to the gas station. When I turn it on, the CD player turns on, and it is blasting one of Taylor Swift's CDs.
3: I agree with that, though.
1: She had it up at, like, a very loud level that gave me a jump scare. And there have been moments where my mom has pulled into the driveway, and all I hear is just the subwoofer in her car shaking the entire neighborhood. Like, I would be in the living room on the other side of the house. She would pull in to the driveway, and I could hear literally everything coming out of the car. Whole car shakes, the whole house shakes, the neighborhood shakes. That's how much of a Swiftie my mom and my sister are.
3: I need to know your mom's favorite T-Swizzle song.
2: Does your mom like J.D. Vance more or Taylor Swift more?
0: I'm dead.
1: Obviously Taylor Swift.
0: J.D. Vance. Now, obviously, J.D. Vance.
2: Back to this wedding thing, though.
3: It's tacky.
1: Don't get my mom started on politics either.
2: Yeah, I'm aware of what happened last week. As far as like the guest lists that are there, this is another hypocritical thing and just something about a lot of people were going off about this on social media. And this is just why I hate celebrities in general, because they're 99% of them are all fake and frauds and phonies and they don't practice what they preach. So, you know, she's been inviting controversial guests, people that have been accused of rape, people that have been accused of sexual assault, people that are accused of being Zionists, you know, Adam Sandler officiating the wedding.
3: Yeah, so weird.
2: It's just
3: That's
2: very
3: weird.
2: Strange.
0: That was random when I found that out.
3: So weird.
2: So
1: I will say that is random to have Adam Sandler officiate your. He gave them advice
3: to always keep kissing. Apparently,
1: I thought that was his football.
0: No, I stopped. That was actually so cute. I guess because I'm a hopeless romantic. I guess I'll be in Taylor Swift's corner for this one.
3: Sure.
0: I would say if I worked so hard for my money, I had all this money, and I could just have an F you wedding and do whatever I want. And really? I know people are going to show up. I know it's, I can spend as much and make any fairy tale dream I wanted to come true. Mm-hmm. I'm going to do it. It's the one day you can do it. I heard she had 6 decoy dresses because she didn't want anyone to know her real dress. And you know what? Good for them. I mean, in this day and age, it is so hard to date. It's so hard to find a genuine connection because so many things and factors. If these two people want to share their lifetime together and they want to get married and celebrate them between them and their family. I'm not saying any of the guests who are controversial, that's a whole thing, but as two people getting married and having the money to do whatever they want, like, good for them.
3: His money.
0: He's a famous football player.
2: His money. It doesn't even scratch the surface.
0: His money is more money than we will ever see in our own bank
1: accounts.
0: Taylor
1: Swift is a billionaire. She became a billionaire. Maybe Frank has the money
0: Taylor Swift has.
2: Did he sign a prenup?
3: They said they had like a 4-page prenup or something.
1: I don't even know.
3: And I'm like, there's no way this is true. But that being said, it's Taylor Swift. So I'm just looking at
2: some of the people that were there.
1: Why do people even sign prenups?
3: It's financial.
0: It's purely financial. And I kind of get that. She has her money. He has his money.
2: Brad Pitt was there.
1: I guess it works for celebrities. But like when the thing with like prenups, it's almost like, do you even believe that your marriage is going to hold?
3: I agree with you, Frank.
2: Well, you have to be, if you're making billions of dollars and then you have to give half of it away. That's why you're signing a prenup.
1: Yeah, but it's also like, I'm not even talking about like rich people. I guess like for them, it kind of makes sense. But like for normal people to sign a prenup, it's like, I thought you guys love each other. I thought you guys want to spend the rest of your life.
2: Well,
1: you're pretty much
2: most marriages do end in divorce.
1: You know how like they say if you keep like talking negative about yourself, like life is going to be harder. Like if you keep saying you're going to fail a final or something like that, you're going to fail the final.
0: It's true. It's
1: like,
0: mindset
1: if you sign
0: over
1: a prenup, is that like you basically saying you're married, like you not trusting that your own marriage is going to hold?
3: Frank, I think you got a point because I think all the marriages that have prenups really just do be ending in divorce, to be honest.
0: Honestly,
1: I don't know what the
0: exact
1: percentage is on that.
0: I would never marry someone who had me sign a prenup.
3: You don't want to.
0: No, unless I was like that, and I will be one day to be that big and famous, because I would sign that. I'd be like, I worked hard for my money. I don't want to lose any dime. I'm like, I will share it with you in this holy matrimony, but I don't want, like, if God forbid this were to not work, I don't want you to have part of my money. That's stuff I'm still working hard to do. So I get that. Like, if you have an extraordinary amount of money, it's sad that, like, sometimes marriages do end in divorce, or it could be happy depending on the
1: person.
0: Some
1: marriages, almost literally, like, half the marriages in this country end in divorce today.
3: Brad Pitt is a big one. Shouts to you, Brad Pitt. I like you.
0: Yeah.
2: Like, it's Brad Pitt also, like, doesn't have any relationship with his kids because he allegedly assaulted his wife and his kids.
3: Yeah, he was an alcoholic.
2: why is he invited? Sacha Baron Cohen was accused of sexually assaulting people. He was there.
3: Oh, I didn't know that.
2: You know, so it's like, why is she inviting these people?
0: She's in the Illuminati and she's connected to things.
1: Also, I thought people were going to be pretty upset that it didn't become like a general public thing. I thought people were going to be like, if it's at the Garden, does that mean we can all see it? Which, obviously.
2: I'm assuming they filmed it. They probably filmed it.
0: They're probably going to make a movie about it so they can see it in theaters.
3: They are. Somebody said they filmed it so they could have a documentary literally about this. Like, Taylor was very on that already, apparently.
0: Yeah, right.
3: So that's why they couldn't have videos.
0: They couldn't document this whole marriage themselves.
3: It's tacky. It's tasteless. I've heard people say that Taylor Swift has always been like a tacky, tasteless woman.
0: But why? What's wrong when being cliche?
3: Wait, I got some for Rhea.
0: Are you saying you don't want a happy fairy tale ending?
3: I don't think her happy fairy tale ending is real. I think she's a businesswoman. She's smart. She's calculated. I think, listen, she's pretending to be this whole city girl already. Like, you're from Tennessee, Taylor. Like, I know your country roots since you were a kid. Like, you were with, like, Alan Jackson or whatever. And people also, country fans be hating on her now. Like, they switched up, apparently. It's that bad. I think she's smart. She's calculated. She knows exactly what to do. She knows how to uphold her image. I mean, look at this. She's done problematic stuff. Do I like her? I like her songs. I liked her once upon a time. I would love to meet her. Like, if she came into the room right now, I'd be like, yo, like, absolutely. I'd glaze the heck out of her. I'd be like, I am a huge fan.
1: I will
3: Great
1: say.
3: Great to see you. Love you.
1: She definitely is a marketing genius. I mean, exactly. Like I was just saying, that whole Eras tour made her a billionaire.
0: That's why she needs a prenup.
1: She released a movie on it.
3: Did not watch
1: which
3: that.
1: Which probably made her millions of more dollars. And wasn't there like a whole like Netflix docu-series on?
2: Why have it at Madison Square Garden?
3: It's tacky.
2: It's just,
0: that one I was surprised about.
2: I just
0: about.
2: Don't understand.
3: Come on, Claire.
2: That's like something
1: Security.
2: They do in wrestling. Like that's where Macho Man and Miss Elizabeth got married.
0: It
2: it's
0: definitely
2: like, why are you doing this? It's just, it's so Taylor Swift.
3: You can compare this to like Dua Lipa. She got married to Callum Turner. I don't even think she invited Taylor Swift because I did not see Taylor Swift at that wedding in Italy. That's all I'm going to say. But she was at the Taylor Swift wedding. It was a beautiful wedding. People were there, paparazzi, sure, but they looked like they were in love. It was real. Tom Holland and Zendaya got married and didn't even tell people. Like, that's like real. Like, you're keeping it a secret. You're not telling people. Nothing is tacky about that. They're not being flashy on purpose. So people want to talk about, oh, like, these celebrities, I'm telling you, be doing too much, because I don't see Tom and Zendaya complaining. Nobody knew they were even like engaged for like, I think, a few months.
2: Wouldn't you want like a nice intimate wedding?
3: That's what I'm
2: Especially
3: saying.
2: Especially when you have that much money, you could go to any island, you could go to any, you
3: it's
2: could rent
3: much.
2: Out
1: but if you're
2: all
1: someone
2: the entire
1: famous,
2: state.
1: If you're someone famous, you are going to have a lot of people like you're going to have some crazy fans. I mean, I believe Taylor Swift has been stalked multiple times.
2: Yeah, but like Rhea said, you know, Zendaya and Tom Holland are pretty famous themselves.
3: Yeah,
1: and they got a lot of fans,
0: but also everyone has their own personality. It's all personal.
3: Yeah,
0: like, for some people, even everyday people, they want their wedding to be this extravagant thing. Of course, they don't have the money. I think I want three weddings. When Kourtney Kardashian had that three weddings, she had one in Italy, one in Vegas, and one, I think, just in California for those who couldn't come.
1: Person?
0: Yeah.
3: With
0: Travis Barker.
3: Yeah.
1: Never heard
3: anyone Kourtney
1: doing
3: Kardashian's
1: that
3: also tacky. I mean, look at her. He's always sucking her toes on camera. I have no words for that. She's
0: I wouldn't
3: gross.
0: Do that, but I.
3: And Travis is also not a good looking guy. I don't know what's with these Travises right now. They're just not attractive, good looking people. So that's all I have to say. I think with all the money she has, this was a tasteless wedding. I don't know if this was for her fans to come and travel because people are traveling far and wide. But it's like, with all the money you had, you could have done it like in some private island, like Justin said, or some beautiful, intimate wedding. You could even have had it like at your house. I think she was originally going to do Rhode Island.
1: No, that's
3: her
1: exactly
3: mansion.
1: What she was going to do.
3: Would have been better. 10 out of 10.
1: It probably would have been better, but honestly, security would probably have to be like insane because people were saying, even my sister was believed
3: was
1: that this whole Madison Square Garden thing was like a decoy wedding so they could have like the to like, you know, drag like crazed fans away, because if you had it in like an outdoor area or a place out in the open, like I'm sure there would be a lot of security concerns, like people lining up. Also, drones have been a bit of an issue over the last several years, including hobbyists. Like, yeah, I could see like all the security concerns they could have if they had it there. But that's interesting. I never thought like a place like Madison Square Garden could be used
0: as a
1: wedding venue.
0: Yeah, I never thought about that.
1: You're talking about a place that can hold tens of thousands of people. Like I mean, that place was just crowded for the Knicks winning the world NBA championship.
3: Her dress better have been like some beautiful dress, because I'm telling you, like, if you're Taylor Swift and you look terrible, I have no words for you.
1: I will say,
0: tacky and terrible.
1: I will say, her wedding has been a part of several wacky events that have happened in the city over the last few weeks.
0: Yeah,
1: like I just mentioned,
0: been
1: like I've been saying, like Knicks winning the NBA championship. We just had those climbers
3: climb
1: up to the top of the Empire State Building and propose. You guys saw that.
0: Yeah, and that's not tacky.
1: And they got Travis Kelce and Taylor Swift got married, and America's 250th. So a lot of things happened in the city last week.
0: Let's go, New York!
1: Yeah.
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0: Actually Romantic by Taylor Swift on 90.3 WHPC on the Morning Madhouse. Ooh. The voices of Nassau Community College. The time is 8:24. We're at our halfway mark. The weather seems to still be the same. Give me 1 second if I could actually access the weather. Okay, 66 degrees outside. The high is still 74 and the low of 63. But it says it can rain.
1: Well, I think Devin's here.
2: Yeah, I'm here. What's up?
0: Oh, my God. Imagine. I was literally about to say no. I was being like, get out.
3: Watch him show up in the last 10 minutes.
0: I'll tell him to get out.
3: I'm being serious.
0: I'm so happy I chose to host today.
1: You're just so happy he's not here?
0: No, I'm happy because I wanted to have a great last show on
1: We're
0: Tuesday.
1: We're having a great time without him. It's okay.
0: It's a very fun time.
1: It's okay.
0: And I feel very appreciated. But, you know, sometimes it's good to explore some things, to try new things like I'm doing with this camp. And just, I don't even know. You know, it's National Dora Day. That's what I know. And we're going to talk more about that right after Speed Demon by Justin Bieber on 90.3 WHBC.

0: Justin Bieber on the Nassau Morning Madhouse on the Voice of Nassau Community College, 90.3 WHPC. I'm Frank. I'm with Justin, Claire, who is just coming back. Claire, take it away.
1: Okay, thank you. Yes, the time is 8:30, and I was a speed demon there right now, rushing back.
0: Gloria.
1: So I am your host. I'm here with Justin and Rhea and Frank. And just before our break, we were talking about exploring and all these new adventures we are going on. But Dora was the original adventurer, the original explorer. And today is her day. So I was actually looking into this. Justin mentioned it in the group chat to help me with topics. And I was looking, apparently this has been a thing since Dora has been alive. Dora is actually a Greek name. Yeah, and I thought, how would kids even react to Dora today? Like, they don't even understand what a map is. Like, they only have, like, maps on the phone.
0: Off, they're not even gonna see, like, the original animation, because isn't there, like, a brand new, like,
1: it's all CGI.
0: Ultra CGI.
2: Yeah, she looks like she's like bites people.
1: Yeah, it's actually pretty scary.
0: It's honestly sad what CGI has done to like our favorite cartoons. Like there was like a reboot. Bob, you guys remember Bob the Builder?
1: Of course,
2: yeah. He could build it.
0: There was a whole reboot of like Bob the Builder, and I just want to say, look up the Bob the Builder reboot because. Oh boy, it is not Bob the Builder.
1: There's a reboot of that?
0: Yeah.
1: That's crazy. I was thinking of Handy Mandy for a second.
0: Oh, Handy Mandy. I don't think they did a reboot on that.
1: No. Unfortunately, that wouldn't go over well today.
0: No. Oh, yeah. No, that would not.
1: Oh, poor Handy Mandy.
0: Yeah, you'd have some angry people who just want to yell at stuff.
1: Yes. I also didn't realize that Dora ended in 2019, like the original one. It went on that long?
0: Yeah.
1: No, it ended in 2019. I was like, wait,
0: they were still producing new episodes?
1: Yeah, I was like, there were iPhones. So what happened? I remember Dora not only being bullied, being called Dora as a little brown girl, I remember when I would go to Germany as a child, and Dora was the only thing in English besides the news I could watch.
2: Did the German people make fun of you? Oh, look, it's little Dora. Ah, you little explorer. Where's your mappy poo? Everyone laugh at her.
1: That's Frank's sister's ex-boyfriend.
2: Yes.
1: He made fun of me for being Dora back in the day.
0: By the way, my sister does not approve of your German accent.
3: Well,
0: now she's the one who lived in Germany for 2 months last summer, surrounded by a bunch of German people.
3: Respect.
0: So I don't know.
1: I'm surrounded by a German woman every day, Frank. My mom.
3: Does she abuse you?
0: Your mom's German.
1: My mom was born and raised in Germany.
0: I guess I guess that's why you went to Germany.
1: Yeah. And watch Dora the Explorer.
2: I never cared for Dora. It was way past my time. Even Blue's Clues was past my time.
1: Really? You didn't grow up with Blue?
2: It was on my television because I have a younger sister, so I was aware of it. But
0: not even with Steve?
2: No. I mean, again, I would watch it if I was homesick from school, but I was a Barney the Dinosaur boy.
3: Good show.
0: That was a good one.
2: I liked the Sesame Street.
1: Even
0: the new Barney reboot was messed up by CGI. Now Barney's looks so much more creepier.
1: Now they have Miss Rachel.
3: They love her, man. Those kids love her.
1: I heard she finally had her first controversy.
2: Isn't she like a Zionist or something?
3: Oh,
0: I thought she's had multiple controversies.
1: Oh, I only heard of one, and I'm not really even sure what it is.
0: What happened this time?
1: I think she did a donation to something, and people are like, oh my God, like she's a terrible person. Don't let your kids watch Ms. Rachel. I want my nephew to watch a cartoon. I want him to watch something fun. I mean, Dora, like, her thing was that she has a map. She doesn't know where to go. Every episode, we're rooting for her to find it. There's Swiper trying to take her map. Something of hers towards the plot. She got her monkey boots right next to her. She got her backpack. And, like, we don't got that anymore. I don't have a backpack.
2: I think it's a good thing we got rid of Dora. Honestly, I was never a fan. I didn't think it sparked any form of learning. Yes, yeah, she spoke in Spanish.
3: But you were
2: that
3: too
2: was
3: old.
2: That was pretty much it. Yeah, but I'm aware of what kids can learn from, and I don't think it was on the level of something like a Sesame Street, which really teaching kids very important things and even pushing the envelope with certain things. I felt Dora played it way too safe, and it's a good thing that there is no Dora. Get her out of here.
1: Also, can you say red in Spanish? Can you say red in Spanish?
2: Yeah, I just hate that form of, like, you stop talking, then do you know how to do that?
3: Swiper, no
2: good.
3: Swiper.
2: You know, the the awkward silence of her looking at the
0: I know, yeah. Breaking the fourth wall.
2: I don't like that.
0: Dora was a bit of a rage beater because she. I always remember the moments like, can you find a tree?
3: I would yell at her.
2: Yeah,
3: I'd be like,
2: no
3: crap.
0: It's right behind you.
1: Where?
0: Behind you. Where?
1: She walks past a tree.
0: Right behind you.
2: But Blue's Clues did the same thing.
3: Like, no, but that was a great show. Don't even.
2: It was a good show, but I mean, it was the start of that. Let's talk to the audience with there's obviously a clue right there. And then you'd be like, a Jew? A Jew? a clue.
3: That's why I talked to myself.
1: Yeah.
3: It was because of Dora.
0: I'm telling you, if Clara rage, or not Clara, Dora rage.
2: Wow, it's happening again.
0: Dora rage baited me so much doing that.
1: It's hilarious.
3: My dad used to always go saying swiper, no swiping. He'd be like, you know, not to steal and not to take people's things. I'm like, Dad, we got to get out of here. We're doing too much right now.
1: When I was looking for the little picture of me dressed up at Dora for Halloween, I found like a bunch of other photos.
3: You were a Jamaican baby.
1: Yeah, I found a bunch of other little photos of me like holding Dora items. I was like, I didn't realize how Dora my childhood was. I was like, that was the only Hispanic woman icon I had growing up. That was the only Hispanic icon I had to look to as a child.
0: Let's be honest. All these old cartoons were basically everyone's childhood. Like Dora, Sesame
3: Diego.
0: Go, Diego, go.
3: I used to ship them as a kid and I found out they were cousins.
0: What about Wow Wow Wubsy? That was
1: my show!
0: That was a major part of my childhood.
2: These shows stink.
0: Just listening to Wow
3: Wow
0: Wubsy.
3: Do you know Wow Wow Wubsy, Justin?
2: I don't know Wow Wow Wubsy.
0: Justin, look up. Take the computer.
1: Roly Poly Oly.
0: No, Justin, look up on the computer. See if you can get the intro theme to Wow Wow Wubsy. Because that intro theme was honestly, once you hear that alarm clock go off and hear that first line.
2: Was it with that girl who would like spread her legs open?
1: No, you're thinking about the robot show.
2: You don't know what girl I'm talking about?
1: I think
0: are you talking about the life of a teenage robot?
4: Wow, everyone. My name is Wubsy.
3: The goat.
1: That's my girl.
3: Wubsy lives in a tree. Wubsy was a girl?
1: Yes.
2: Hey. They just said he.
3: Oh, okay. I had to make sure. I was like,

0: I'm going to go home and watch this.
1: What was this on? PBS?
0: Nick, right?
2: Yeah, I think it was Nick.
1: Nick Jr.?
0: I don't know. It was Nick. I think.
2: Yeah, it was.
3: I feel
1: Nick
3: like
1: Jr.
3: Yeah, it was Nick Jr. I thought it was.
2: Yo, that was my show.
3: I thought that it was on PBS for a short time, but I guess not.
0: Team Umizoomi was great too. Great show.
3: Another good one.
0: I love Team Umizoomi.
2: It makes me sad that there are a lot
4: of nations of the world. Brought to you by.
2: No, we're doing We Are the World next.
1: This is not We Are the World. This is the cartoon.
3: This is Animaniacs, right?
1: Yeah.
2: United States, Canada, Mexico, do you remember Baby Tunes?
1: I remember Tiny Toons.
0: Yeah, I know Baby Tunes, the Looney Tunes version.
3: Looney Tunes.
0: I used to love Baby Tunes. I used to watch it on YouTube all the time.
1: But Frank was right about, you know, CGI ruining all these hand-drawn animations. There's just something so nostalgic to seeing something hand-drawn, and you understand how it's done. I don't know how CGI is done. I understand it's animators actually manipulating computer screens, but I can't grasp how that's actually done. But we've all drawn something, so we all can relate to how that's done. That's why I don't like movies that favor CGI, even not just a fully CGI movie like a Toy Story, but like you know, like a modern special effects movie. To me, takes me out of it because I don't know how it's done, and I know the actors aren't actually interacting with something. So when something does have an actual practical special effect, to me, that just makes my heart warm. I love that. And even like these kids shows today, they seem so sterile and so forced, and it seems like a hyper-focused group, you know, board meeting saying we have to do this, we have to do that, we have to do this, we have to include this. Oh, we need an autistic kid. Oh, we need this, we need that. Like, it's like they just aren't real anymore. It's just all done by like specialists and therapists. And I guess Sesame Street was doing that also back in the day. They did have like specialists and groups all come together and make sure like this wasn't going to be jarring or scaring or really.
3: But Sesame Street was real. Sesame Street had the puppeteers. Yeah. They had Big Bird. They had Oscar the Grouch. Like all these memorable characters. Yeah. But and the same thing with Barney. Barney was like a guy in a suit.
1: Oh, yeah.
0: The goat.
3: With a moving mouth. And I mean, that's what I'm used to. This new animated Barney, I would never let a kid near the new Barney.
2: No, I
3: would never. No.
2: I think it's really sad seeing creativity taken away. Like, of course, like, there's some computer stuff you gotta do for CGI, but I feel like it's not encouraging kids to really draw. It's not encouraging kids to explore their own imagination. And it's disappointing. I feel like a big part of our childhood are the cartoons, are the laughs, are sometimes we would get a raunchy joke that would go over our heads that we look back on now and we're like, oh. But I think it just where we are in the times with AI, it's like I'll be watching a work video and it'll be all AI. And I'm like, it takes no effort for these people to do. It's nice. It's nice to see effort of animators and animation. Mm-hmm. It's sad not having that anymore.
0: A lot of these shows, I think people say they're not good for the kids either. Like their kids be acting rambunctious, apparently, or like they're really, I forgot. It's like not easy on them.
1: Well,
0: like
1: a lot of it also teaches improper language.
0: Yeah.
1: Like Elmo doesn't speak how a normal kid should speak. You know, he's like, Elmo want this. Elmo gonna do this. So then a kid isn't learning from that, and they'll start to speak improperly. I don't know if you've noticed.
2: But that's why we got teachers and parents supposed to be like, yo, yeah, that's how Elmo speaks, but you don't speak like
0: that. Sesame Street, for the most part, I'm talking about like the new ones like that are coming out now. Like a lot of these animated ones, like they're changing everything.
2: Cookie Monster's cookie away.
0: It's making me laugh because I think Snoop Dogg said something like how he doesn't want his grandkids watching like these new shows because it has like too much gay like content in there.
1: Snoop Dogg also allegedly murdered people. Oh, so like, why are we having Snoop Dogg as the moral compass of society?
3: Rhea, what show were you just talking about?
0: No, he just specifically said he doesn't want like his grandkids like watching some of these new shows.
3: No, but who? Snoop Dogg. Oh, yeah, I know what you're talking about.
0: It was
3: I saw
0: funny.
3: That clip.
0: I do love my gay people, but Snoop Dogg, that was really funny. But these new shows, like parents, like millennial parents, I know are showing their kids older shows they grew up with, which if I had kids, I would do the same thing. I would
2: That's
0: show you
2: kid,
0: like shows from like the 90s, 80s, sure, early 2000s. These new shows now, oh my God, I think Monster High, I grew up with Monster High, like the animated series. They were skinny, all right? They

0: feel like in a way, like, worse. Like, you're like, oh, we have to have this. Why does it matter? Like, why can't the kids have fun? Why can't the characters have fun? Like, we need to check every check mark. Oh, we have to have this different person because I don't know.
1: But that's also, you can make that same... you know, comparison to
0: divided.
1: Like we just finished Pride Month and people go that way, that route and say, why do we even have to have a month at this point? You know, majority of the world of this country does already accept gay people. So it's like if you're making it a month, it's making them seem like they are different when they should be just seen as included. So you know, that's why a lot of people don't like Pride Month.
0: Yeah, and it's just, we're too separated these days.
2: I agree.
0: But up next, we won't be. I'll let you know that with that song. But first is Baby Doll by Dominic Fleek on 90.3 WHBC.

0: Okay, and that was Dominic Fleek on the Morning Madhouse. 90.3 WHBC, the voices of Nassau Community College. The time is 8:46, so we don't have a lot of time left, which is, I am so sad. I will miss all my friends. But we are going to do a little... aw, thank you.
1: You're welcome.
0: You know who...
1: Air hugs.
2: We'll see you in the fall.
0: Kisses. You will see me in the fall.
2: You're not leaving forever.
3: You never know. Yeah. You might not come back. Yeah, right? I've seen She's this a million
2: this.
3: Times.
2: This isn't goodbye. This is we'll see you later, God. Claire.
1: Oh, God.
3: Was this some Hallmark movie?
0: No, literally. But you know what? We're going to end it on this thing. So I'm still on... Obviously, everybody in this room knows I still am obsessing over Mike Jackson.
2: Yeah, you have
0: Michael
2: Jackson. Jordan. Yeah, I see your stories. I see your Instagram. I see everything. You definitely do have...
0: Frank's my biggest fan.
2: I see everything you post. You clearly do have a... I don't want to say unhealthy, but I think we might be getting there.
0: No, I'm not as unhealthy as some people I see. I see some people, I'm like, okay, I got to turn it off. But speaking of this, comparing Michael Jackson to the Archangel Michael, and I was like, as much as I want to believe this, I need to turn my TikTok off for a little
2: bit. I thought you were going
0: to
2: talk about people with like cardboard cutouts.
0: Oh, people have those.
3: When's your Michael Jackson tattoo going to happen?
0: When I have money.
3: Is that the next tattoo you plan on getting?
0: Probably.
1: What's it going to be?
0: I'm debating if I want like
3: a silhouette of him moonwalking.
0: Yeah, the silhouette of him on the tippy toes, or if I want MJ logo, or if I want one of a lyric.
2: I thought you were going to talk about like people with like cardboard cutouts that have like
3: sex.
0: I wouldn't go that to sex, but I would have.
1: I know a great lyric cutout. For what you could get. You could get Jumi Sumi. Like, that's his great fire song.
3: Jumi?
1: Yeah.
0: But anyways, we are going to be talking.
2: That is not a song title.
0: They are lyrics that had to be blocked out of the song. Jumi, they don't really care about us.
2: Obviously.
0: But that was way after his version of a song he wrote with Lionel Richie and Quincy Jones, which is We Are the World, which originated. And like they created because they wanted to help USA for Africa.

0: by funding families who are underprivileged and don't have food, both in Africa and domestically. They gathered 45 famous artists of the time from genres of all over, and they asked them all to sing this song called We Are the World. And a trend that I have been seeing a lot all over my TikTok is the iconic bridge, where it's like, when you're down and out and there seems no hope at all, but if you just believe, there's no way we can fall. Well, well, well. Let me just play it, because yeah, because Cyndi Lauper, Huey Lewis, Michael Jackson, and Karen Kanes are all the ones singing this,
1: it's
0: and
1: trending.
0: It's wild voices.
2: There's
0: let me play.
2: So many legends singing this.
0: Yeah, I think I have it right.
1: And if you just believe,
3: Steve Perry.
0: So here's the iconic chorus, I mean bridge.

0: It's
1: he
0: funny.
1: He was hating, man. Michael was hating.
0: Yeah, it's funny because the memes are like you're zooming in on Michael's face as the three of them have a very different voices and unique styles of singing. And but it is funny.
1: That's going to be us right now.
2: You could always tell when it was like Michael Jackson singing.
0: Yeah. Oh, wow. Yeah.
2: Like his voice
1: he was
2: is like
1: everybody,
2: the most
1: man. He won.
2: Recognizable voice ever.
0: I listened to 8 minutes of him like recording We Are the World in his like own voice, and I never heard just Michael singing it.
1: He
0: so
1: won.
0: It was crazy. He did win. So now let's see. I want to see how accurate. So the TikTok thing usually is people taking parts. So someone would be Cindy, someone would be Michael. But I thought it would be funnier if we all sing the chorus.
1: Okay.
0: At the bridge together.
2: If we all just try and
0: like individually and see who can be the most accurate.
1: Wow.
0: Or
1: my throat is not prepared for this.
2: Okay, so you're really putting me on the
0: spotlight,
2: Claire. Oh,
0: should I go first so I can explain more of what I'm trying to say?
2: I mean, you're the Michael Jackson fanatic here. Why not?
0: I am.
3: So I wish what are the lyrics that we're doing? We are the world, we are the children, we are the ones who make a brighter day.
0: No, it says, when you're down and out and there seems no hope at all, but if
2: open
0: you just
2: the PDF
0: believe,
2: she sent last
0: there's
2: night.
0: No way we can fall. If you zoom in really hard, you can see the faded lyrics. That's how you know they geniuslyrics.com don't let you copy and paste.
2: Why are they faded?
0: Because I just said, geniuslyrics.com don't let you copy and paste. We only have like 4 minutes.
1: Yeah, I want to hear your Michael Jackson and all of this. Let's go.
2: We have more than 4 minutes, by the way.
3: Yeah, I don't. I just don't. Oh, here they are. Okay.

0: are the world.
1: We are the children.
0: We are the children.
2: So basically, yeah, that's it. You just sing it.
0: All right, I'll do this.
3: That's enough.
4: I think Justin's going to win. He has the best impression.
0: No, I don't.

0: But if you just believe, there's no way we can fall.
1: Wow, wow, wow, wow, wow. Let us realize. The change can only come
0: when we stand together as one.
2: We are the world.
0: We are the world.
2: We are the children.
0: We are the children.
3: Okay, Leah, you're up next. Can you beat that?
4: Oh, no. Oh man.
5: No one's beating that. But I'll try. My voice is a little, but I'll try.
4: Don't worry. I'll
3: Great as Yui.
5: We'll have fun.

0: Come on, Michael.
1: When you're down and out, and there seems no hope at all.
2: Whoa.
1: But if you just believe, there's no way we can fall. Well, realize, oh, that a change can only come when we stand together as one.
3: Children.
0: All right, Frank.
4: I couldn't even hear myself. Frank! Best for last.
5: For those of you listening, me and Claire were just moving our phones with the flashlight on in the studio. That wasn't distracting you, wasn't it?
4: No, I loved it. I love the energy.
2: Get ready, Frank.
0: All right, Frank.
1: When you're down and out, and there seems no hope at all. But if you just leave, then I'm like, you can fall.

0: saving our own lives. It's true, we make a better day, just you and me.
1: And that's what Morning Madhouse is all about, making a better day for us and the listeners.
2: We should just finish the whole damn song at this rate.
1: Literally.
2: Who's live at 9?
3: The children.
1: That kid.
2: Oh, Michael.
3: Michael.
2: Bring him in.
1: Oh, Michael.
2: Yeah, play it. Play it. We'll sing the whole thing.
3: One more time.

0: I found them.
1: Which ones we're making?
2: With those headphones.
1: We're changing our whole lives. It's true, we'll make a better day. Just you and me.
3: Keep it going.
1: We are the world.
4: We are the world.
1: We are the children.

0: our time.
1: I'm dead.
2: We are the world.
0: We are the world.
2: We are the children.
0: We are the children.
2: We are the ones that make a better day. So let's start giving.
1: On that note, I'm going to make an emotional goodbye in our last minute. Thank you for spending Tuesday mornings with me. And it's not pausing.
3: No, because you're lower that more. Day. I think you're lowering just the wrong thing. Me. Relax there, Rio.
4: Oh.
1: But I just wanted to say thank you. And thank you, Michael, for joining us for We
4: Yay!
1: Are the World.
4: Yeah. That was amazing, Michael.
5: Thanks for having me.
1: I will miss you guys.
4: We'll miss you, Claire.
1: I'll miss
4: this
1: you.
4: This is so sad. I'm shedding tears right now. You just can't see
1: will
4: it.
1: It's okay.
3: Be there?
1: Will you be there?
6: 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Oh wait, that was us.
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0: 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It is Mike on the mic, and I'm currently trying to look for a modern day equivalent of We Are the World. Hopefully I'll find it. You'll know when I play it, because I mean, I'll talk about it after, but you could probably sense like what type of song We Are the World is, so I'm hoping whatever I find is like that. Well, anyway, class is back in session for me. I'm taking English 102 class in the summer semester 2. And these are like ruthless. These go fast. 5 weeks, you meet Monday to Thursday. And we already did our first essay, at least 900 words. So I'm back to spending like 12 hours a weekend just, unfortunately, trying to write. Next on the NASA Mix, Lean On Me by Cheat Codes and Tinashe on 90.3 WHPC.
1: I don't even know what day it is. I don't even know the time.

Pharrell Williams on the NASA Mix, the voice of NASA Community College, 90.3 WHPC. It is Mike on the mic. And this past Friday, I saw Minions and Monsters with my aunt and uncle. It's really such a fun movie. It references all of Hollywood throughout, like, the 50s. So, I mean, I know some of the references, but, of course, they knew, my aunt and uncle knew more of the references. One thing I did notice, though, Minions are starting to talk more language. I mean, they say, Bella's close enough to hello, but they say sí, as in yes in Spanish. They said kaiju, which is monster, in Japanese. They said kwai, which is cute. They even said cute, one of them. So, I don't know how I feel about that. I was always raised on Minions speaking randomly. What's it called? Minionese? Anyway, this is a song from one of the Minion movies. Diana Ross and Tame Impala, Turn Up the Sunshine, 90.3 WHPC.

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I am Mike on the mic. 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

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It's Michael. And Sami Zayn's title run has come to a very abrupt end after, I believe, only 9 days with the Universal title. The W plated one, not the circle one. I can't tell. I mean, of course, you could tell the difference, but I don't know the difference between the names. I think it's the Universal one. So, yesterday, Raw was in Chicago, and everyone who's a wrestling fan knows who is from Chicago. CM Punk hasn't been around since he lost to Roman at WrestleMania, which was 3 months ago. Even though, like, the week or two after WrestleMania, he said he would stick around. I think he wasn't there because the writers didn't have anything for him to do there. That's the right order of phrasing. But, of course, after 3 months, Cody, so to start the show, Gunther kicked Cody's head in a car door. And, I mean, I haven't been convinced of Gunther ever since he lost to Jey Uso a year ago. I mean, that was pretty brutal, though. So that got something back for me, for Gunther. So anyway, Cody can't do the match, the main event for the title against Sami Zayn. So, of course, they call in CM Punk, who hasn't been doing anything for 3 months. And by not doing anything, I mean not even on the shows. So we don't know where he is. And of course, since he's in Chicago, he wins. I mean, it's kind of undeserved. Whatever. They got to do what they do. Sami Zayn just hit that wall. Here's Gracie Abrams on 90.3 WHPC.

DC weather forecast is powered by Doug's Bagels, with locations in Garden City, Garden City Park, Freeport, and now open in East Meadow. So today's high is 73 and low will be 65. And it's cloudy the whole day, with even a chance for showers this afternoon, but I believe only 24%. 82 will be the high tomorrow, and the low will be 68. And it's going to be sunny with some rolling clouds, and it is currently 64 degrees right outside our studios at NASA Community

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It is Mike on the mic, and I gotta be honest, I really couldn't find a post-2000s equivalent of We Are the World. So I was just looking for a song that supports a cause, and I would think that would end up being it, because 1-800-273-8255, well, it used to be the suicide hotline number, now it's 988. But, I mean, I guess it is supporting getting help first. So next on the NASA Mix, I have Halo by Beyonce. And I found this on a list that said it was similar to We Are the World. I think that list takes into account beats per minute. We Are the World is at 73, and I believe this is at 78. So I'd say that's kind of stretching the connection. You know, you got to imagine a bit. And actually, if you want to help me out, I have to get one other person to tell me what they think imagination is, and then give me an example of imagination. So if you want to do that, you could do that at our text groove at 512-742-7440. I'll make sure I get the number right when I come back. But here is Halo by Beyonce, 90.3 WHPC.

Hyla and Azara Larson on the Nassau Mix, the voice in Nass Community College, 90.3 WHPC. It is Mike on the mic. And yesterday, the Mets just troll the Atlanta Braves. You know, the Mets are nowhere close to competing in this season. 38-53 record. Who knows? If we go on a 15-game winning streak, we're back at 500. If I did that math right, hopefully. So, Juan Soto almost had his signature home run last night. Because he did go up 5-3 by hitting a three-run homer. And it went 430. It looked like it was towering at least. And I thought it went like 450 easy. So, the top of the ninth, 5-3. But, of course, in the bottom of the inning, we give up a double. And then Matt Olson hits up a two-run homer off of Devin Williams. So, I mean, more messing. But they do come out of it because in the top of the 10th, Luis Torrens hits a two-run double. You already have the runner on second, the ghost runner. And then I think there's someone on first. So I think they went first to home. So that's pretty cool. And in the bottom of the 10th, the Braves only managed to bring in their ghost runner. So the Mets win 7-6 in 10 innings. The Mets, they just take it day by day, night by night. And some nights we have fun. 90.3 WHP.

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It's Mike on the mic, and that is my time coming to an end today. 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

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Hey guys, it's Sophia. I'm happy to be here with you on Tuesday mornings. It's July 7th, which is kind of crazy to think about because I feel like it was just the start of June and now we're already in July. And I don't know about you, but everybody has been saying it to me lately. And then it got me thinking, maybe I actually do feel that way. That once July 4th is over, it's like summer's already over. So I'm going to keep the summer vibes going. We're going to pretend that it's not raining outside and that's a lovely day. And I'm going to start us off here with one of my current obsessions. It is Maggots for Brains by Olivia Rodrigo right here on 90.3 WHPC.

Taylor Swift on the Nassau Mix, the voice of Nassau Community College, 90.3 WHPC. Now, it wouldn't be possible for me to get through this hour without talking about the big, massive thing that happened in New York this weekend, aka Taylor Swift and Travis Kelce's wedding. I was a firm believer that it was not actually going to be at Madison Square Garden, and I was very, very quickly proven wrong. But they, you know, they got married in Madison Square Garden. They transformed the entire thing, apparently, with drapings and florals. And apparently there was this big, like, cardboard castle. I'm really not too sure. I really haven't been able to see a lot of pictures. I did see a picture of her in a dress, but I also don't know if it's AI or not, because I never can tell anymore. But there was pretty much every celebrity that she ever knew, probably, in New York this weekend at the wedding. Adam Sandler officiated it. I hope he was not wearing his usual Adam Sandler outfits, but it's fitting. And it was just actually crazy. I just can't believe that it actually happened at Madison Square Garden. But I don't know if that would be your dream wedding venue, if you have something better that you would pick. I personally thought she would get married in like a big kind of like forest or like some kind of garden thing. This was definitely not on my bingo card of 2026, but they're married and it was at Madison Square Garden. So I'm waiting for pictures. If anybody has any, please let me know, because I need to see. I'm nosy. Next up, we have Is It Cool by Steve Lacy and SZA right here on 90.3 WHPC.

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Selena Gomez on the Nassau Mix, the voice of Nassau Community College, 90.3 WHPC. Now, I wouldn't be a good Harry Styles fan if I didn't mention this, so I'm going to tell you all about it and very excitedly. Harry Styles just made music history at Wembley Stadium this week. He wrapped up a record-breaking 12-show run at the iconic venue, and he became one of the first artists to ever play 12 nights there in a single tour. To celebrate the milestone, Harry obviously shouted out his former One Direction bandmates, saying that he couldn't be there without them, you know, without them in his past. And he said this chapter of his life is incredibly special. It was really touching. And he also had his sister join him on stage. Gemma Styles came up on stage to congratulate him and give him a little speech. And it was really, really sweet. And what's even sweeter and even worse is that he played Sweet Creature for like the first time in I don't even know how many years, probably since his first solo tour. And I wasn't there to witness it. And I'm really, really sad. And I don't really want to talk about it, but I am going to play Sweet Creature for us together so we can pretend that we are there watching Harry on his 12th night at Wembley Stadium make history and then play Sweet Creature. I know that it has to be good though when he comes to Madison Square Garden and plays 30 shows because he's obviously, he can't not get a banner again. I was there for the 15 show banner. I'm going to be there for the 30th banner and hopefully he'll pull out some bangers and maybe Sweet Creature will make a return. But here it is, Sweet Creature by Harry Styles right here on 90.3 WHPC.

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Today's forecast, we have some cloudy skies all day, with a high of 74 degrees. But tomorrow, we'll finally see the sun again. It'll be sunny, and we'll have a high of 82 degrees, and it is currently 69 degrees here outside of our studios at Nassau Community College. A little too cold for July, if you ask me, but nobody really asked me, so it doesn't really matter. Next up, we have Shut Up and Drive by Rihanna right here on 90.3 WHPC.

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Carly Rae Jepsen on the Nassau Mix, the voice of Nassau Community College, 90.3 WHPC. I have a new guilty pleasure that I feel the need to share because I feel like it might become some of yours too. I don't know what it says about me exactly, but it's fine. So I'm completely obsessed with these Roblox restocking games. So pretty much it's you're organizing shelves and there's just a bunch of... it started out with clean up the grocery store and it's just... all this, like, it's produce, meats, you know, drinks, everything just like scattered on the floor. And me and my best friend Liv, shout out Liv, were totally obsessed with it. 2 hours went by before we finished and we had no idea what time it was. It was absolutely insane. And then we played Clean Up the Squishies yesterday and it really felt like the most relaxing thing ever. We weren't even talking to each other. We were just playing, but it was so much fun. And it is now my newest obsession. So if you need something to just kind of like relax and take your mind off of, and maybe you're into like those organizing games, you know, where you have to like clean up stuff, whatever, you can do it, you know, on Roblox instead of actually, you know, maybe cleaning your room like me. But I will definitely be the employee of the month in the Roblox world of cleaning up supermarkets and stuff. But yeah, check it out because it's really addicting. Next up, we have I Love It, I Love It, I Love It by Bella Kay right here on 90.3 WHPC.

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1: 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So Madison Square Garden seems to be the place to be right now because the Jonas Brothers literally just announced that they're bringing the Burning Up Tour all over again to Madison Square Garden. And when I say like just announced, I mean literally like 2 hours ago when I got up this morning, I opened my phone and I saw it and I was like, I have to talk about this. But they posted on Instagram saying that they were bringing back the tour for two special nights at Madison Square Garden, August 20th and 21st, saying that the Burning Up Tour changed their lives and they want to relive it all with their fans in a place that means so much to them. So pre-sale starts on Thursday for this tour and general on sale is on Friday. Good luck, because you know that you will be fighting every other Joe Bro fan out there. And trying to get tickets nowadays is honestly ridiculous. But I'm going to take us to our own Burning Up tour right here with Burning Up by the Jonas Brothers right here on 90.3 WHPC.

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I'm Sophia, and our hour here together is unfortunately coming to a close, but don't worry, there's more Nassau Mix coming your way, and I hope you have a very lovely week, and I will see you next week, same time, same place. But I'm going to close us off here with the band Camino, What Am I Missing, right here on 90.3 WHPC.

0: 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Dr. Haran is a professional registered nurse who strongly believes she must make a difference and pave the way for future nurses. 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

Somber on the Nassau Mix, the voice of Nassau Community College, 90.3 WHPC. I'm Lindsay. Happy Tuesday, everyone. Yeah, jump right into the weather. We had that mix of really, really intense heat leading into intense thunderstorms. And what continues from that is the clouds and the thunderstorms. Tomorrow's sunny, the rest of the week, not so much. Highs, however, the temperature itself is not terrible. The highs are in the low to mid 80s, and the lows are around 70. So at least we can sleep cooler at night. 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

Billy Talent on the Nassau Mix, the voice of Nassau Community College, 90.3 WHPC. I'm Lindsay, and the NHL offseason has been crazy. On the first of the month, so that was Wednesday, is when free agency opened. We have new guys going old places, old guys going new places, and it is just so exciting. Got guys like Alex Ovechkin signing a one-year deal for the Washington Capitals to help bolster and contribute, pass on to the newer generation. You got Sergei Bobrovsky going from Florida to Toronto. That was a big, like, brain explosion of a trade right there. Or, excuse me, free agent right there. Going to Toronto, of all places. Crazy. And the offer sheet of the century, Leo Carlson, $18 million for 5 years. Oh, my goodness gracious. And all it cost Philadelphia was 4 first-round draft picks. Interesting stuff. To keep with that interesting stuff, next on the Nassau Mix, we've got Måneskin and Tom Morello with Gossip on 90.3 WHPC.

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I'm Lindsay. And as I mentioned earlier in the hour, boy, what about that weather we had for July 4th? I hope you guys stayed cool and watched a ton of fireworks. I know where I was out in Massapequa with a couple of friends of mine, there were fireworks going off left and right. I felt bad for one of my friends because she was getting a little startled. And speaking of things to watch on that day, anyone else catch the Nathan's Hot Dog Eating Contest? Joey Chestnut is absolutely insane. 60-something hot dogs. I think he's trying to go for the record of like 70 or so, but it's still insane to think about. Training your body so diligently just to eat? Oh, that's a dream for some people. Interesting. Next on the Nassau Mix, keeping up with the emo music, we got The Used with The Bird and the Worm on 90.3 WHPC.

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1: Malcolm Todd on the Nassau Mix, the voice of Nassau Community College, 90.3 WHPC. I'm Lindsay. Gas prices are coming down. Boy, oh boy, is it looking so much better from when it used to, about a month or so ago. The average in the country right now is 380 a gallon, but here, as we are in New York, still a little more expensive at 405. Current administration is doing very poorly despite this. No duh. All six battleground states that were swung in the 2024 election are now flipped out of that administration's favor. The president only has a 37% approval rating. The country's outcome for the next few years is very dependent on what happens in November. Next on the Nassau Mix, let's chill a bit. We got Purely Green with Weird Island Radio on 90.3 WHPC.

I'll make it all manageable. Pick and choose, sit and lose. All you different crews, chicks and dudes, who you think is really kicking tunes. Picture you getting down in a prison too, like you lit the fuse. You think it's fictional, mystical, maybe spiritual. Hero who appears in you to clear your view, yeah. When you're too crazy, lifeless. To those with definition.

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I'm Lindsay. Just want to give a big shout out to you guys. Thanks for listening to us. You could take us pretty much anywhere you could go. You've got Alexa, you know, say, play WHPC, nccradio.org, Audacity. All the options are endless. You can take us on a run. You can take us to the mall. Anywhere. What kind of music are you listening to? What kind of music are you into throughout the day? Get your vibes in while you do your activities. Staying true to what I just said. Next on the Nassau Mix, we've got Georgia Smith and Wizkid with Alive on 90.3 WHPC.

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I'm Lindsay, and switching it up from Nate to another band that you've probably heard on the channel, Dog Park. Boy, oh boy, they are growing in popularity and quickly. My sister and I saw them at Irving Plaza back in December. And wouldn't you know it, what are the odds? They're releasing a vinyl of that performance. We were so excited. We're like, we got to order this right away. I highly recommend going to see them if you are a fan of rock. Like that indie alt rock. Good stuff, excuse me. And on the topic, why don't we listen to a bit of Dog Park?

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1: Olivia Rodrigo on the Nassau Mix, the voice of Nassau Community College, 90.3 WHPC. I'm Lindsay. And everyone has got their own beliefs, superstitions, luck-related things, perhaps. There is one that I personally believe in, that leading up to your birthday, the 52 days beforehand, tend to be a little more tumultuous than the rest of the year. I know in my experience, I've definitely encountered a number of things that have happened in the 2 months leading up, like two-ish so months, so May and June, leading up to my birthday, which is this upcoming Friday. So excited and also so terrified. I'm going to be 26. That is crazy. It's weird to think that, like, my brain is fully developed, for instance. Hopefully the weather will hold out and we'll have a nice little barbecue. My friends will come over. Oh, it'll be great. And to those of you out there who also have summer birthdays, I hope you also get a wonderful chance and a very sunny day to do whatever it is that your little heart pleases. Next on the Nassau Mix, let's get a little more visceral. Pierce the Veil with Bulls in the Bronx on 90.3 WHPC.

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Last on the hour, we've got Lazy Bones by Green Day. Stay safe, stay happy out there, folks. I'm Lindsay Fitzgerald, signing off.

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3: 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My name is Mike McNeff. I'm one of the owners of the Irish Poet. And if you haven't stopped by yet, what are you waiting for? There's something here for everyone. Whatever you're in the mood for, we got it. Got kids? No problem. 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

Martin Garrix and Ed Sheeran on the Nassau Mix, the voice of Nassau Community College, 90.3 WHPC. What's going on? My name is Andrew. Taylor Swift and Travis Kelce are officially married. Adam Sandler officiated the wedding, and after all those AI photos that flooded social media that night, it was nice to finally see the real pictures. It was also fun seeing all the dresses and suits and tuxedos the guests wore. Congratulations to the happy couple. Next on the Nassau Mix, we have Taylor Swift with Welcome to New York, and it's on 90.3 WHPC.

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0: Luke Combs and Eric Church on the Nassau Mix, the voice of Nassau Community College, 90.3 WHPC. What's going on? My name is Andrew. The gaming world is about to change in a big way. Sony says it will stop producing physical discs for new PlayStation games starting in January 2028. I don't know about you, but there was just something special about going to GameStop, picking up a physical copy of a game you've been waiting months for, and opening it the second you got home. It really feels like the end of an era. Next on the Nassau Mix, we have Jesse Reyes and Mooney Long with Ain't You Tired, and it's on 90.3 WHPC.
1: You know, I can't speak for all girls, but we just be mad that you didn't leave us alone. 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Leave me alone. 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

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What's going on? My name is Andrew. Cristiano Ronaldo has officially played the final World Cup match of his career. Following Portugal's elimination, he confirmed this was his last World Cup. He's not retiring from soccer, but it's hard not to appreciate everything he's done for a game. I'll never forget how exciting he was to watch every time he stepped on the pitch. What an incredible World Cup legacy. Next on the Nassau Mix, we have Andy Grammer with Build Me a Girl, and it's on 90.3 WHPC.

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What's going on? 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Today, we see a high of 71 and a low of 65. 20% chance of rain throughout the day. Tomorrow, beautiful sunny day, high of 80, low of 66. Nighttime temps around 74. Right now, outside our studios at Nassau Community College, it is 68 degrees and cloudy. Next on the Nassau Mix, we have American Boy by Estelle and Kanye West. 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

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What's going on? My name is Andrew. Harry Styles has officially made history, wrapping up a record-breaking 12-show residency at Wembley Stadium. It's the longest single-run residency by any musician in the stadium's history. 12 nights at one of the world's most iconic venues is an incredible accomplishment. Whether you're a Harry Styles fan or not, that's a record worth celebrating. Harry Styles coming up after Bay Miller with Born to Lose, and it's on 90.3 WHBC.

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What's going on? My name is Andrew. 15 years ago on Sunday, Gautier released Somebody That I Used to Know featuring Kimbra. I was only 3 years old when it came out, but I still remember taping colored construction paper to my clothes trying to recreate the music video. It definitely didn't turn out the same, but that's one of the songs that instantly brings back memories every time I hear it. Here is Gautier with Somebody That I Used to Know, and it's on 90.3 WHPC.

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What's going on? 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

A Day to Remember on the Nassau Mix, the voice of Nassau Community College, and it's your girl Izzy here on 90.3 WHPC. And you might also know me as I Am the Radio. And lucky for you, today I am here to entertain you for the next two whole hours. And I know it's a gloomy Tuesday, so why not try to pump up the vibe and get a good one going. Let's start off with some Benson Boone, The Time of My Life on 90.3 WHBC.

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Ethel Kane on the Nassau Mix, the voice of Nassau Community College, only on 90.3 WHPC. And it's your girl Izzy back here again. And of course, I'm talking about somebody who reminds me of that last singer there, Ethel Kane, none other than Erin LeCount. And I've been taking a look at some of her music, and I've got to say, I am a fan. She does remind me a bit of Ethel, you know, with the voice and deep and moody, but it's also quite entertaining. It's like cinematic. It's kind of like what I got coming up next for you, the cinema, Erin LeCount on 90.3 WHVC.

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Rihanna on the Nassau Mix, the voice of Nassau Community College, and it's your girl, Izzy. And who am I talking about? None other than Rihanna. And I saw a clip recently on the media. I believe it was from a documentary that Rihanna is partaking in. And she encountered a fan at a grocery store who was feeling a little insecure, and she put herself down in front of the Queen Rihanna. And Rihanna clocked her, as they say, and she told her, don't put yourself down ever, and please don't do that. And I think that took an awful lot of consideration. So that's what I've got coming up for you next. Rihanna, SZA, Consideration on 90.3 WHBC.

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And it's your girl, Izzy here. And I wanted to talk about somebody who reminded me quite a lot of Stella there. None other than Taylor Swift. And what I was going to talk about was how 3 days ago in her $20 million wedding, there was probably a lot of private jets flying into New York. But what I actually found out was that there was a 25% decrease in private jets flying into New York. So good on the newlyweds for keeping the pollution down, I guess. And cheers to a happy August for them. That's what I got coming on up next. August, Taylor Swift on 90.3 WHPC.

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And I am here to bring you your weather. And don't forget that your WHPC weather forecast is powered by Pantano's Gourmet with locations in Hellwood and Uniondale. And it is currently 69 degrees outside of Nassau County Community College. Hope you enjoy this next one, Style, Taylor Swift. 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

Sienna Sparrow on the NASA Mix, the voice of NASA Community College. And speaking of great exceptions, Nicki Minaj fans, this one's for you. So according to our President Trump, she is generously stepping up and donating hundreds of thousands of dollars to support her fans and their endeavors. Now, how they're going to go about distributing this money, I'm not too sure, but hopefully the Barbs do get their money and they're happy with it. And hopefully Nicki is not seeing green. That's what I got coming up for you next. Nicki Minaj, Seeing Green on 90.3 WHBC.

You know, one of the perils of making money is you can afford to be dramatic. Y'all some drama queens, for real. It's all good, though. You now tune into the biggest ever. YMCMB, Tunchi Lee, Young Angel, Young Lion, man. Y'all boys get on the track.

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And it's Izzy here, and I just had to throw us back with that goodie back there, Pondy Replay. Who remembers it? Who loves it? If anything, it reminds me of being outside, and that's what I got coming up for you next. Coi Leray, Helado Carron, outside on 90.3 WHPC.

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3: Hold up. 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Frank. Sit down. 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
2: 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What a great voice. The voice of NASA Community College on 90.3 WHPC. And that song did remind me that we are in summer and there are a lot of pools, and I was foolish. I assumed that New York had the most public pools, but in fact, it is Cleveland, Ohio with the most public pools, about 10 pools per 100,000 residents. Isn't that some interesting stuff? Whole lot of water. That's what I've got coming up for you next. 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

0: show on 90.3 WHPC is brought to you by Mr. Beery's Bar and Music Hall. Hey, this is Steve Beery. Yeah, I'm the Beery, and after 41 years in business, we're closing the doors on February of 2027. You're running out of time to see what Beery's is all about. Mr. Beery's is the Long Island home for original music. 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

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And it's your girl Izzy here, once again bringing us some great mixes for the hour. And that last song reminded me that my body is not ready either for this summer. In fact, I have no sunscreen, and that made me think, how much sunscreen do we sell every year? And apparently this year, we've sold $16.1 billion in sunscreen. That's a lot of sunscreen. Feels like summer, and that's what I've got coming up for you next. Childish Gambino on 90.3 WHPC.

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And it's your girl Izzy here. And speaking of moods forever, this next song by Olivia Rodrigo has got to be the biggest mood of the summer. I think so. What do you think? You let me know. Olivia Rodrigo, Stupid Song, on 90.3 WHPC.

Sabrina Carpenter on the NASA Mix. What a beautiful voice. The voice of NASA Community College on 90.3 WHPC. And it's your host, Izzy here. And I was playing Sabrina and I was like, wow, I haven't heard any new music from her. Until I checked, and guess what? She's got a new banger with Madonna, and that's what I've got coming up for you next. Bring Your Love, Madonna, Sabrina Carpenter on 90.3 WHPC. Sabrina, Madonna.

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It's your girl Izzy here to bring you the weather. And did you know that your weather is for your WHPC weather forecast is powered by Dos Bagels with locations in Garden City, Garden City Park, Freeport, and it's now open in East Meadow. And it is currently 69 degrees outside of campus today. It's pretty gloomy, but that doesn't mean we can't have a great day. Maybe a gorgeous one. That's what I got coming up for you next on 90.3 WHPC.

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And speaking of gorgeous things, this next song really just pulls at the heartstrings and makes me think of all the finer things in life. I'm talking earrings, Malcolm Todd on 90.3 WHPC.

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It's your girl Izzy here, and I wanted to stop and wish a happy birthday to none other than the greatest Beatle alive, Ringo Starr. The guy has turned 86 years old today, and I think that's great. He's a Cancer just like me, and I wanted to play a little song to contribute to his legacy, and I found out that Frank Ocean actually sampled the Beatles in this next song, so I thought I'd play it for you. White Ferrari, Frank Ocean on 90.3 WHPC. Bella.

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5: Hello and welcome to Your Family's Health. My name is Dr. Janine Cook-Garrard from the Nursing Department here at Nassau Community College. Today we're going to talk to Sophia Idaniu, a health educator professor here at Nassau Community College who collaborates with local health organizations to bring real-world experiences into their classroom. For over 15 years, she has been dedicated to raising awareness about organ donation, and she received the Making a Difference in the Community Award years back for their efforts in saving hundreds of lives throughout their career. We also want to welcome with us one of her community health student, Gabriela Ibarra Sanchez, who is a two-time organ recipient. Sophia and Gabriela, welcome to Your Family's Health on the voice of Nassau Community College, 90.3 WHPC. Welcome to you both.
6: Thank you for having us.
5: So, Sophia, let's start with you. Tell us about you and your decision to become a health educator.
6: So, I have always taught health at Nassau Community College for many years, mm-hmm. and I really enjoyed it. I was able to reach out to Live On New York, non-for-profit organization for raising awareness for tissue and organ donation. And for years, we've been making a difference here at Nassau Community College, creating workshops in the HED 293 Community Health course. We have the director of Live On New York come in, and we educate the students on raising awareness and talk about myths and misconceptions. And most recently, this semester, when I had announced that we were having a workshop in our HED 293 class, I had a student that's here today, Gabriela,
5: yes,
6: share a very personal story.
5: Mm. This course that's in the health department, is it a four-credit course or is it non-credit course? And can anyone take it?
6: So anyone can take it, but it's actually in the, it's from the former health department, but now it's in the social and behavioral sciences department.
5: Okay.
6: So it is a three-credit course, open to anyone and majors.
5: But getting back to Gabriela, Gabriela, tell us your story.
7: Well, I was diagnosed with diabetes type 1 at 10 years old, and I'm 35 now. So I've been dealt with diabetes type 1 for 24 years, and in 2018, I was also diagnosed with kidney failure and heart failure. They came together, and they told me I was going to be on dialysis, and throughout the years, I've never really taken good care of my diabetes type 1, and which did lead me to go into kidney failure. So that's what happened.
5: So taking this course, was this an intentional decision, or did you just happen to take this as a prerequisite to something else that you was pursuing in the college?
7: This was just something I was pursuing in the college, yeah.
5: All right.
7: So I was excited when she told me about the run, because I've never been in any type of or group setting that had people that went through what I went through on both ends, the recipient and also the families.
5: So you lent a lot to the discussion in the classroom setting, I guess.
7: Yes.
5: Yes.
7: Yeah.
6: So
7: yeah.
6: In addition to our classroom workshop, there was an event that Live On New York had reached out to me and said, you know, if I wanted to come by and do a 5K run with them to just honor some of the heroes that have donated organs. And I threw it out there to my class and I said, you know, not mandatory, but it's something that I'm going to do on my spare time on the weekend. It was actually October 18th. And Gabriella, we had how many people show up from our team? Was called actually Team HED 293.
7: Okay.
6: So how many people were?
7: We had like several, like 10 plus.
6: Yeah,
7: people.
6: Like probably 15 that voluntarily came out to enjoy the day and, you know, give a thanks to those heroes.
8: So how long have you been working with, what is it called, Live on New York?
6: Live On.
8: Live On New York.
6: Live On New York.
8: Is this a non-for-profit?
6: Yes, okay. It's a non-for-profit, and they basically go around just raising awareness for organ donations and talking about the misconceptions, because in reality, you know, one organ donor can save up to 8 lives. Mm. You know, unfortunately, many don't know or are scared to be an organ donor, so we kind of want to debunk some of those myths and just give that information so they can make the best decision based on their beliefs and values.
8: So just give a little difference or definition of the difference between tissue donation and organ donation.
6: So let's say we have, you know, a victim, a fire, like people can donate skin that can save, you know, some of the skin that has been burned off. There's also lung donations, there's also, you know, liver donations, part of a liver donation, kidney, and so forth. So we're donating, you know, corneas, eyes. So
8: currently, are you working just with people on Long Island, or is this just a New York?
6: So currently, because I am working here at Nassau Community College teaching community health, I like to bring in local community nonprofits just to show students, you know, what resources are out there. So I like to incorporate day-to-day community resources into the class. So I've been specifically just bringing, even though I teach stress management, I teach personal and family health, sex education, a few courses, but specifically in the community health class, I like to bring in some of the local community resources.
8: So what makes you a candidate to get on the list for a donation if I need a kidney or if I need a lung or whatever? Is there a criteria for getting on a list?
6: So you have to get on the list. And Gap, do you want to talk a little bit about getting on the list since experienced it?
7: So for organ donations, I needed a pancreas and also kidney. And in order for you to be eligible to donate, you would have to have the same blood type. Mm-hmm. Also, it's not like, okay, I want to give an organ, let me sign up and they'll give you the okay. They want to make sure that the person giving the organ is going to be healthy before anything, and there's no risk for them more than actually the person receiving the organ. They really focus on the person giving the organ because they do not want the person giving the organ to have any regrets, get sick, make it worse for them. They want to make sure that they're okay. So it's a lot, it's many steps, many blood work appointments, many doctor appointments. You have to go to a lot of specialists. And if everything is okay for them to give the organ, then they will take the next steps to actually get the procedure done. Mm-hmm. But it also depends on which organ they want to give.
8: They want to give.
7: Yeah.
8: So you're talking about a criteria for the recipient of the organ, and you're talking about a criteria for those individuals who are giving an organ.
7: Yes.
8: So they're two different criteria. Is that right?
7: Yes.
8: So can you talk a little bit about that in terms of the criteria for the recipient and one those that are giving?
6: So you can be a live donor, or you can be a donor that has expressed to their family that when they pass, they would like to become a donor. Mm-hmm. So in order for that to happen, first you would either write it out on your license or your New York State ID. Since 2013, there was a law called Lauren's Law that now actually has people sign off whether or not they want to be organ donors on their license. Mm-hmm. You also would speak to your family about that, and even go on the Live On New York website and fill out, you know, the the link to become an organ donor. So there's three ways, but most important, you want to talk about this with your family, because at the end of the day, they'll be making that decision.
8: Mm-hmm. 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My name is Dr. Janine Cook-Arard, and today we're talking with Sophia Idineo, a health education professor here at Nassau Community College, who is dedicated to raising awareness about organ donation, and one of her community health students, Gabriela Ibarra Sanchez, who is a two-time organ recipient. And this is a discussion, and I always, I'm a professor in nursing. This is a discussion that needs to happen, and it needs to happen where everybody is present and everybody is engaged in the discussion of what is going to happen after I die, or if I cannot speak and vouch for myself. So what do you think is the best way to kind of broach this conversation with your family? And how do you bring this up? It sounds like a morbid conversation,
6: well,
8: right, for most people.
6: I was hoping, I would be breaking the ice in some families by, maybe the students going back home and mm-hmm. talking about what they learned in class.
8: Mm-hmm.
6: Transplantation of organs and tissues such as, heart, liver, kidneys, and cornea are one of the greatest achievements in modern medicine. These transplants save lives of human beings. However, they depend entirely on the generosity of donors and their families on organ donation.
8: Yeah.
6: So if we don't have that conversation, chances are this is not, this may not happen.
8: Right. It may not happen.
6: Yeah.
8: So is it always that the family member is the best one to give an organ to another family member? Or someone on the list.
6: Yeah, it doesn't have to be another family member. It can be someone with the same match. And usually that's blood type, weight, height.
8: Mm-hmm. Part of the criteria for receiving an organ would be they will look at your blood type. They would look at, what else do they look
6: at? Yeah, the doctors would make that decision mm-hmm. based on who they have next on the list mm-hmm. and take it from there.
8: How long is this list now? I mean, does it depend upon the organ? Do I have to wait a long time? Did you wait a long time to receive your, I'm thinking that you got a kidney.
7: And a pancreas.
8: Yes. How long did you have to wait?
7: I waited 5 years, but usually it takes about 5 to 8 years.
8: Mm.
7: And it's not like the first call you actually get an organ. Sometimes they'll give you a call, they prepare you, they'll tell you, just wait for the next call to bring you to the doc, to the hospital, make sure that the organ that you're about to receive is okay. And sometimes you get denied. Sometimes the organ's not gonna do much. Sometimes it just doesn't, it's not eligible.
8: Not viable.
7: Yeah, it's
8: or
7: not viable.
8: Okay.
7: Yes, correct. So it's a process. It's not just one phone call and you get the organ. Sometimes it takes a few phone calls for you to get the right organ.
8: So once you got the call for your organs, you came into the hospital.
7: Yes.
8: And walk me through what exactly happened step by step when you got the call.
7: Okay, so I got the call at 6 in the morning, and the hospital called me. They explained who they were, and they basically told me that they have two organs ready for me, a pancreas and the kidney, and they asked me if I wanted to know what happened to the person, just basic details like that it's a female, the age, and how she passed. So,
8: did you want to know that?
7: I wanted to know anything.
8: Everything.
7: Yeah, everything. I was just excited. Honestly, it's kind of like a shock. All you hear is you have a transplant. We have an eligible transplant.
8: That's key.
7: That was just for me, like everything after that was just
8: circumstantial.
7: Yeah. It was just singing in my ears.
8: Yeah. So let me, and this may be personal. Was the person deceased? Check the back of the license and tell me about the person that you received the organs from. Do you know anything about? And you don't have to tell the name or anything. Just the circumstances surrounding it.
7: Yeah, they didn't tell me her name.
8: Okay.
7: They just told me she was a 36-year-old young woman that had died of. She had an overdose of an ADHD medication. They didn't tell me which medication it was. and that her kidney and pancreas were in such great conditions that they had like no doubt that it was going to be viable for me.
8: Wow.
7: Yeah. And I had to wait 6 hours for them to call me to let me know to actually get to the hospital. Yeah. So I was so excited that I waited literally five hours before. That I was waiting in the parking lot when they told me, oh yeah, you can come. And I was just like, I'm here already. They're like, oh, okay.
8: Right.
7: So then I went into the hospital, I admitted, and I went to a floor. It was the transplant floor at Weill Cornell. Mm-hmm. And they got my blood work. They checked my blood pressure. They had me wait in a room basically. And that's when the doctor who was going to do the surgery came in. And honestly, I don't remember what he said. I didn't say anything from the first call in the morning. I was just thinking about what's going to happen. What am I going to be? Who am I going to be after this? It was exciting.
8: Oh, so you felt that you may feel different because...
7: I knew I was going to be different.
8: Okay.
7: Because I wasn't going to be limited.
8: Ah.
7: I was going to have as much limitations as I did for 24 years.
8: Gotcha.
7: So I didn't know what that looked like.
8: Mm-hmm.
7: When I had dialysis, I always used to look at a person and have them, they used to drink orange juice, the simple thing. And I used to be like, I wonder what it is to not worry, what it is
8: worry
7: to
8: worry about your glucose going up.
7: Yeah.
8: Because
7: or how it can affect your day throughout the day. Just drinking anything simple.
8: Right.
7: And even in my case with dialysis, I couldn't drink as much water. So even that, what is it to drink something and not worry?
8: Yes.
7: So I was just going through all the emotions.
8: So you was what you were thinking about, I guess, over the whole drama of surgery itself. You was thinking about how these organs are going to change your life for the better.
7: Yes.
8: And how you're not going to have to be tied to insulin and dialysis and all of those things because of your organs that were now malfunctioning.
7: Correct.
8: So that's a gift.
7: Yes.
8: That's actually a gift, and that's why they call it a gift of life. I hear stories about how sometimes you get to know the family of the person who has gifted you the organ. Was that your scenario? Did you actually get to find out about the family?
7: No, I haven't yet.
8: Okay.
7: Because I feel like after the transplant, I had a few complications throughout the process of getting to transplant. So from when I got the transplant till now, I'm learning so much about myself. And just through that process, it's so overwhelming that I feel like right now, actually, I'm at a point where I do want to write a letter to the family and express like what I've been going through even after receiving her organs and what a difference she made in my life and my family's.
8: Yes, yes. And so after the transplant, did you have to take any medications to make sure that the organ did not reject in your body? Were there certain medication protocol for you?
7: Yes. Mm-hmm. So after transplant, patients are going to have to take for life an anti-rejection medication and some type of steroids to keep you from not getting rejected.
8: Right.
7: So basically these medications, they kind of make you not as healthy. If your body is completely healthy, it will reject the organs.
8: Mm-hmm.
7: So
8: there are side effects.
7: Yes,
8: to there's the medication, a lot of side effects. Regimen yes. that you are placed on, but it's to ensure that organ is going to, you know, function properly and your body's not going to reject it.
7: Yeah.
8: So I understand that. So tell me, you know, on that, you know, you got the organ and everything. Were there mixed emotions after receiving the organ? I know you were happy that you didn't have to deal with the diabetes and the kidney failure, but were there any outside emotions that you had to deal with?
7: Of course, because I was telling my doctor, she's like my angel. I was telling her it's such a roller coaster because I'm waiting basically for someone to pass in order for me to live. So I didn't only have to celebrate my life, but I also mourned hers.
8: Wow.
7: When I thought about her, I thought about her being my family member.
8: Mm-hmm.
7: And I cried. And it was kind of like a guilt in the, in mm-hmm. it, I felt kind of guilty mm-hmm. being happy for something that happened while my family celebrating her family's mourning.
8: Mm.
7: And just the thought of that, it was, it's a very complicated place to
8: it's
7: be
8: a
7: in.
8: Complicated place.
7: Yes. But I dealt with it by lighting up a candle for her mm-hmm. and I pray to her. I pray for her family strength.
8: That's nice.
7: And I just keep her in my heart. And obviously, you know, she gave me two organs.
8: And she's a part of you.
7: And she will always be a part of me. Right. And I'm just so, I just don't know how much to express.
8: Yes.
7: That I'm so thankful that she was able to do that for me, even though she passed. Mm-hmm. And I always pray to her. Like I speak to her
8: mm-hmm.
7: and I always thank her. I'm like, thank you. You know, you're always going to be remembered. You're always mm-hmm. going to be loved by me, mm-hmm. a stranger, because you loved me mm-hmm. at your last act, at your last moments.
8: Yes.
7: You did something so amazing.
8: Right.
7: And I hope she knows that.
8: I hope she knows that. And the yeah. family. Wow.
7: And the family, yes.
8: You're listening to Your Family's Health on the voice of Nassau Community College, 90.3 WHPC. My name is Dr. Janine Cook-Avard. And today we're talking with Sophia Idiniu, a health education professor here at Nassau Community College, who is dedicated to raising awareness about organ donation, and one of her community health students, Gabriela Ibarra Sanchez, who is a two-time organ recipient. So this is very interesting and very profound, the whole donation experience. So getting back to you, I think when we're talking, Professor, about this whole process of organ donation, do you think there are any misconceptions out there about transplants and organ donation?
6: There are a lot of misconceptions, but from years of raising awareness and listening to stories like Gabriella's stories, you realize that organ and tissue donors leave a miraculous legacy.
8: Mm-hmm.
6: They're living proof that death can bring life, that sorrow can turn to hope, and that a terrible loss can become the greatest gift of all. Every day they lead us on a journey of hope, renewal, and transformation.
8: Yeah.
6: And we see this by educating everyone on organ donation and listening to recipients and listening to donor families and just raising awareness. That's the key to
8: just raising awareness. So this that you took part of, the walk that you took part
6: yes.
8: in, is this an annual event that goes on?
6: It's an annual event at Heckscher State Park in
8: okay.
6: East Islip.
8: Yes.
6: And it was something that, you know, volunteers from all over Long Island came through. And
8: how can
6: know.
8: I volunteer? I like this.
6: We usually send out a mass email through
8: okay.
6: Nassau Community College's website,
8: oh,
6: and
8: wow.
6: you know we'll definitely
8: invite
6: next year.
8: And if I could donate, is there a donation way to donate to this cause?
6: Yes, you can go on Live on New York's website and donate monies.
9: Additionally, everyone can sign up as a donor hero at registerme.org.
8: So Gabriella, back to you. After you had these organs, and I know that you're doing so much better after having these organs, are you asymptomatic now from all of the health illnesses that you had previous to the transplant, the organ transplant?
7: I am.
8: Wow.
7: Thank God. I am.
8: Wow.
7: I have so much more energy. Mm-hmm. I have such clear thoughts. And I also, even though I do have my pancreas and I'm not diabetic anymore, and also I don't have dialysis, I still take care of myself.
8: Yes.
7: That's the way that I honor my life and also the way I honor my donor.
8: Wow. Do you think that there's a difference in the way you lived life before the organ donation in comparison to now?
7: I do.
8: You think you're more responsible, or tell me that?
7: I'm more present.
8: Mm.
7: Before, I was very focused on what was going to get me sick mm-hmm. or what how I felt that day, if I was sick, or just very focused in the end mm-hmm. of it all.
8: Mm-hmm.
7: But I'm present today.
8: You're present
7: yes.
8: today. I like that term. So I know that there's a lot of fear around organ donation. You know, checking that box on the back of your license, you're saying now, checking this box,
10: And if I go to the hospital, are they going to walk real slow so they can get my organs? What do you
6: think? That's all a myth. I mean, you know, the doctors are not affiliated.
10: Okay.
6: They make sure, you know, there is brain death. Mm-hmm. And they make the decision based on what the family, you know, would like.
10: Yeah.
6: So going back to that national waiting list, right now there's over 100,000, a little over 100,000 people nationally waiting.
10: Wow.
6: For an organ. And in New York, it's around 8,000 people are waiting.
10: So tell me about this list. What if I'm an athlete and I'm a mega millionaire?
6: No.
10: Do I get on top of the list?
6: No, there's no way to jump that list.
10: Really?
6: Yeah.
10: You can't buy your way up.
6: No,
10: on
6: you cannot.
10: Top.
6: It's actually illegal to do that.
10: So it is not a coincidence. These are some of the thoughts that people have when it comes down to getting organs. So I know how it is when a loved one is in the hospital and they're on the brink of end of life, and how hard it is for me as a nurse to go in the room and to broach this discussion about donating your skin or donating your organ. What are your thoughts about that? It's a very tough topic for many people, whether you are a health care provider or a patient who's losing their loved one.
6: Yes.
10: How do we begin the discussion? You know, particularly if you're in the hospital.
6: It is a difficult discussion, but usually healthcare professionals are empathetic and, you know, they approach with empathy and understanding. And a lot of these families that have discussed organ donation with their loved ones see what a gift it really is.
10: It's a big gift.
6: Yeah. Mm-hmm.
10: And so when you say gift and you talk about the person that gifted you their organs, you haven't had the opportunity to get to know them. But going forward, did you check the back of your license now that you've had that experience to say, I will now donate?
7: Oh, of course.
10: Or are you allowed to?
7: I am allowed to because I also have tissue and
10: other
7: things I can donate. So, and also I did educate my family when it comes to donating because they also were very scared. And it's very understanding. It's a very hard decision on both ends. And it's good to be educated
10: and
7: have that knowledge so your decision can be more clear whether or not you want to.
10: It definitely softens your heart on both ends as the donor and as the recipient. Just one last question I'm going to ask. What is the one message, and it's very brief, that you want to make sure our audience knows about organ donation?
7: It can change lives.
10: Mm.
6: The act of donation not only transforms the life of the patients, but it also transforms their entire family.
10: I like that. Thank you for being here, Sophia Aideniu, a health education professor here at Nassau Community College who is dedicated to raising awareness about organ donation. And one of her community health students, Gabriela Ibarra Sanchez, who is a two-time organ recipient. Thank you for all of this information and for sharing your amazing stories. Congratulations on the successful operation and good luck to the both of you.
7: Thank you so much.
6: Thank you
7: for having us.
6: Yes, thank you for having us.
10: Thank you for being here. This is Dr. Janine Cookerard from the Nursing Department here at Nassau Community College, and we want to thank you for listening to this week's edition of Your Family's Health.
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15: And greetings. Thank you so much for joining me, Ellen Kamai, the natural nurse, for another edition of Herbally Yours, right here on the voice of Nassau Community College, 90.3 WHPC. 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At least I still have that. Many of you might or might not, but nonetheless, if you're a podcast listener who listens to things at another time, you're in luck because you can listen to Herbally Yours on the voice of Nassau 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apps, you can do with this app. It does all kinds of things. It's way beyond me, truthfully, but those of you who are familiar with apps will know what I mean. But definitely join us for all those exciting events. And here at Herbally Yours, we consistently bring you the many facets and the interesting information in the world of natural living. And today we're going to do like a fantasy topic. We're with a wonderful author, and he is the author of a beautiful book that I have right here with me called Quantum Gate. It's about consciousness and the nature of reality. And our author, Bill, writes stories that have always been his gateway to mystery, to meaning, to unseen forces shaping our reality. And from a young age, Bill was captivated by the power of storytelling and the way a well-woven tale could transport, transform, and reveal truths buried deep within history and the human soul. So thank you so much for joining us today, Bill.
16: Thank you, Ellen. It's my pleasure to be here.
15: Let's go back in time and share with our listeners, little boy Bill. What do you think brought you to be big boy author Bill?
16: When he was just a wee lad of 10, he discovered that his mom had a large collection of Edgar Casey books.
15: Wow. I just want to interrupt you there because Edgar Casey is definitely one of my passions, and I've spent a lot of time at his place in Virginia Beach. So go on.
16: So I started reading them. I was a voracious reader even at that young an age. And what happened is I kind of got really fascinated by his discussion on the Hall of Records, which is that sort of hidden repository of ancient knowledge that is supposedly buried under the sands of Egypt, specifically under the Sphinx. And I was a young boy. I was just, you know, excited about it. My imagination ran wild, and I crafted many, many stories in my head over the years. And as I got older, I started, you know, I had a good friend of mine who was an author, and he kept encouraging me to consider trying that and putting some of the stories that I've kind of, you know, played with over my lifetime. And he convinced me to go ahead and put a story, kind of one of the ones I kind of talked about in my head, into book form. And that's kind of how the Quantum Gate was born.
15: I'm wondering, you probably know that there was a movie going around that actually gained a great deal of popularity a few decades back, and it was called The Secret.
16: Yes.
15: But
16: yes.
15: That was one I knew you would know it, that in some of our listeners may or may not have caught it, because it became kind of mainstream, bringing a lot of these thought processes you're discussing to a more mainstream audience.
16: Yep, that and the Celestine Prophecy, they're both big ones.
15: Yeah, the Celestine Prophecy too. Probably some of our listeners have heard about those things. So that's the genre that, you know, you were attracted to and that you've been working in. But the way you present this is not as necessarily something that's factual, but more like a fictional story.
16: Yes, I've been a voracious reader. My personal library alone is over 1,000 volumes. So I wove in a lot of mythology, legend, things that are considered to be real by certain groups of folks, and blended them all together and conveyed, and tried to tell a story that was exciting and fun to participate in, but also had some kernels of inspiration in there, things that would kind of make you go, huh, and kind of think things through a little bit differently, see the world perhaps a little different than you normally do.
15: Well, I love your table of contents. Because the number one is the disgraced physicist.
16: Yes.
15: So that attracted my attention, because just today I was speaking to my darling friend, Dr. Glenn Rhine, and any of our listeners can look him up. Do you know Glenn?
16: I know Glenn, yes.
15: Oh, my God. Well, okay. So we've been friends for over 50 years, so it's funny that you know him, because he would be like that. He would be like that character, because he's highly scientifically trained. He's taught at Stanford University, and yet very often his theories, which go beyond just physical science, people may not, you know, agree with.
16: Correct. In fact, I just read about one of his latest studies that was quite interesting.
15: Well, he happens to be here in Florida this weekend because they're working on a brand new movie very similar to The Secret. So when that comes out and you see it, you'll remember.
16: You
15: heard it first on Herbally Yours. And of course, a lot of our listeners hear things first on Herbally Yours. So who is the character that you portray in your beautiful book, The Quantum Gate? And by the way, it's interesting because Dr. Glenn Rhine, his company is called Quantum Biology. All kinds of interfaces here beyond what you and I even knew before our discussion here today. Your book, who is the disgraced physicist?
16: The disgraced physicist is Dr. Ethan Cross, and he was a quantum physicist, very, very well respected for a time. He was top of his game. And he then he met a man at a conference, and they became very good friends. But this individual who was also a scientist, but also introduced him to the idea of consciousness being the root of creating reality, as opposed to just, you know, the random nature of the universe. And Ethan got very much into that. This mentor taught him about the Hall of Records, which kind of really intrigued him.
15: Well, wait, we're going to go. Remember, we're not at like a United States Psychotronic Conference right now, which I'm a part of and you may be as well. And there we can throw out these terms and, everybody knows what they are. But here we're doing a radio show, which might be listened to by anyone. So let's step back and define some of those terms you just threw out.
16: Okay.
15: Like he was talking about the Hall of Records. What is that?
16: Yes. The Hall of Records, and I'll use what Edgar Cayce came up with back in the 1920s and 30s, is in his mind, it was a physical location that housed ancient writings, scrolls, books, whatever you could conceive of, that dated back long before our history, even to mythological countries like Atlantis, Lemuria, and all these records were buried under the sands of Egypt, under the Giza Plateau, under the Sphinx, ready to be discovered by humanity when we're ready, and it's going to help us, spearhead our growth and development. So it's a very intriguing concept to think that there's records of information hidden, because we look back on history, like to the Library of Alexandria that was lost, and we know, there's no question that we know there's many, many things, many writings, many ideas that were lost when that was burned that we will never, ever reclaim. So the idea of something that does exist that has stored all of these items still was very intriguing. And to my character, Ethan, he was deeply intrigued because he was so interested in the ideas of quantum physics and the ideas that consciousness can influence reality that he didn't know what he could expect to find there that would really maybe vindicate his viewpoints and kind of bring him back to some level of respect in the community.
15: So basically through now, is Ethan a fictional character?
16: He is. He's a fictional character, but he's based on myself in some ways, yes.
15: Right, and other people who have crossed your path.
16: Yep.
15: Because when we talk about like the disgraced physicist thing, like he's very knowledgeable in things that might be accepted within scientific circles, but then his perceptions go beyond what might be considered the limit of science.
16: Right.
15: And then you bring in another character called Sophie, and you have a chapter on her, Sophie's Doubts. What's that about?
16: Sophie is Ethan's daughter. So Ethan, when Sophie was just 12 years old, Ethan lost his wife in a car accident. And that kind of broke Ethan. He withdrew, became obsessed, just kind of focused on his work and fundamentally abandoned his daughter. And, you know, kind of they became estranged over the years as a result of Ethan's obsession with, you know, things mystical and not scientific. Sophie became an astrophysicist and very, very grounded in, you know, what only can be seen, measured, felt, etc. Anything else was just not even in her purview of her life. And so they became kind of estranged over the years. I mean, they kept in touch, but so the book kind of takes place. So Sophie's about 28, 29. And a well-established astrophysicist. She is engaged and she's married to a doctor. The doctor, you know, also very well grounded. So you have this juxtaposition of, you know, Ethan, who's kind of, you know, this got one foot in the mystical, one foot in the science, and his daughter, who's thoroughly grounded in science, is kind of very reminiscent of the X-Files with Mulder and Scully.
15: Yeah, interesting. So you're able to have that sort of dynamic and pulling in a little bit of pressure there between those two.
16: Right. And there was a lot of emotional pressure, too, for what happened during those years. And that's one of the things that's explored in the book is how that relationship evolves and progresses as a result of everything they discover together.
15: And, you know, you're talking about characters in a book, but is that something that you actually see as formative forces in real life?
16: Yes, I actually, both Sophie and Ethan represent, they're kind of archetypes for society, for segments of society.
15: And something that you've studied as well.
16: Yes.
15: So that's very, very interesting in that leading up. And then we have other characters here, because you do talk about Edgar Cayce. And by the way, I recommend that everybody investigates Edgar Cayce, because he was always a mentor to me in terms of his teachings. And specifically because while there's a lot of metaphysical information that we're exploring here today in terms of the quantum field, Edgar Cayce also really had so many down-to-earth therapies that work fantastically well in terms of holistic health.
16: Yep.
15: Such as something that's very big right now are castor oil packs. Yeah. Castor oil packs, where you take castor oil and let's say you have a sore arm or a sore shoulder or even an under the skin tumor. There's a lot of different things that castor oil is used for. And really, Edgar Cayce is the one that I studied the castor oil packs about, where you take castor oil, put it on flannel, put it on the area. Then you need a heating pad, and it works excellently well. And if you want to just see a description of how to do it, you can go to my website, naturalnurse.com, and just put in castor oil. There's no fee. It's free, but it explains this whole therapeutic use of the Edgar Cayce castor oil packs. And yet you're coming at it at a completely different level with your description in your book, The Quantum Gate, to the legacy of Edgar Cayce.
16: Right, right. Yeah, I've studied Edgar Cayce a long time as well. But I only focus really on that, on the Hall of Records as the linchpin into the story itself.
15: Well, let's tell our listeners, let's reintroduce you, Bill. And I want to thank you, listeners, for listening to Herbally Yours on the voice of Nassau Community College, 90.3 WHPC. 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And by the way, you can take your phone, why don't you do it now, and type in Herbally Yours podcast. As soon as you do that, it will pop up. And then you can just press it and you'll get the new show every week. And of course, we have, I don't know how many, maybe 1,000. I really don't know how many we actually have online at any time, because we've been doing this as a radio show since 1990 and have continued right into where we are now, also a podcast. So loads of listening for your pleasure and education. So today, our guest is the author of The Quantum Gate. The book we are talking about is called The Quantum Gate, which investigates, as author Bill Combs is describing to us, the consciousness and the nature of reality. So that's a big statement, Bill. Welcome back to Herbally Yours. What does that mean, just, you know, in a simple way? What is consciousness, and how do you even describe consciousness? Let's start there.
16: And that's a big question. I'm not sure we have enough time for that
15: one. I know. It's true.
16: From the purpose of the book, I would say consciousness is our sense of self-awareness, our sense of beingness that we have. Beyond that, it could be, it's almost like depends upon who you ask. But it's just that kind of that self-awareness, that sense of beingness. There are people who are very well grounded in their physical form, but there are people who their idea of consciousness is, you know, deep meditation, you know, 10 hours a day. So it's
15: I'll say this, that right now in the literature, there's a lot of scientific inquiry and discussion about, like, are cats conscious?
16: Right.
15: Are dogs conscious? What about a jellyfish? You know, really, and to me, they all are within the realm of consciousness. So that's for me. But people have different scientific testing about what the heck consciousness is. So it's a big discussion, both in, I would say, the metaphysical discussion and in the scientific discussion. And something that I have found as a metaphysician my entire life, as I'm sure you are as well, is that there's actually a changing line at all times in terms of scientific concepts that are thought to be within the realm of metaphysics versus physics. And that line is constantly changing. And when I got into this about 70 years ago, the things that were considered within the realm of metaphysics are now deeply rooted and explained within physics.
16: Yes. Yes, quantum physics has really kind of blurred the lines.
15: It's true. It's moving forward. And then you brought it into I imagine, and I don't know, you tell me, when you wrote this book, The Quantum Gate, what

0: the obvious numbers of choices and things. And then there was those folks that were in between. They just kind of like, you know, they loved this good story, and they were kind of in that space of being a little bit curious about some of the other concepts. And it was those folks that I wanted to kind of just shift them a little bit and make them curious enough to go out there and investigate for themselves.
1: Well, you have other fascinating concepts and characters in your book, The Quantum Gate. For instance, who are the Guardians?
0: The Guardians are an ancient secret society that were formed after the fall of Atlantis, and then have been protecting the Hall of Records ever since. So they're responsible for making sure that the only people who get to the Hall are the ones that are truly destined to be there.
1: So what is that? What is the Hall of Records?
0: It's that repository that exists under the Sphinx in Egypt, under the sands of Egypt, that contains all the collection of knowledge and wisdom for all of humanity's history, history we don't even know about.
1: When you're talking about getting there, is that like a physical kind of visitation, or is it, you know, through sort of mental exercises that one could arrive there?
0: No, it's in the book. It's a physical thing. Now it's a physical set of tests and things that have to be done, but the actual location itself is a non-physical dimension.
1: And that's what you talk about in terms of your head character, the physicist,
0: right,
1: who undergoes both external challenges and an inner transformation. Are those things reflective of each other as people move through this story?
0: Yeah, the changes kind of have a feedback against each other. So as tests and trials are faced physically, they have a mental emotional component, and there's a lot of very deep emotional spiritual trials that have to be taken, because the Guardians make sure that if you go before the gate, because of the potential for what could happen should you enter the Hall of Records and retrieve information.
1: Okay, wait, let's stop there. What would happen? Yeah. If you are able to get to the gate and start to retrieve some of this hidden information, then?
0: Well, then what could happen is, depending upon the type of person you are, you can get information that could make you, extraordinarily powerful in the world, both financially, physically, mentally, technologically. So the reason why the Guardians exist is to make sure that anybody who gets in there, and up until the point where we have the story begins, only one person has actually successfully entered the Hall, and that was during Atlantis, and that was right before the fall of Atlantis. If you can connect those two together and kind of figure out what happened there.
1: Yes, so that's interesting with the fall of Atlantis. Now, in your book and also your personal beliefs, do you think that Atlantis was a physical place that actually existed and then moved under the ocean somehow, like an entire civilization? Or do you think it's more just like a mental construct?
0: No, I think it's a physical presence. It was a physical place. I don't know if it was the way that the legends, Plato and Solon's legends would describe it, but I believe it was a physical place. We have seen so many ruins that have been discovered in the last 20 years that have totally blown away our ideas of our history. So the fact that, and these were ruins found under, the ground, under the earth, not under the ocean. It's not inconceivable that there has been things swept away by the ocean that we might never actually find, just because it's just the ocean is a pretty harsh place when it comes to preserving things underneath it.
1: That's true. Now, there's other interesting metaphysical philosophies that you also introduce in The Quantum Gate. Like, for instance, there's the concept of an uplift model of quanticism. What the heck does that mean?
0: Well, before I wrote my first fictional novel, I created my own framework called quanticism, which is a blending of quantum physics and mysticism. It's my major

0: idea that these are two sides of the same coin. And so I created the quanticism model. I taught it here. I still teach it here locally. And I kind of was in a meditation and I came up with this idea, just kind of came to me, that this idea of uplift, which is, I consider it a kind of a fractal representation of this philosophy. Uplift, the word itself, you know, kind of conveys this idea of, you know, rising, you know, kind of evolving, but it also stands for unity, presence, love, and the T is transformation, with the remaining if being what I call the sacred if. It's the if of possibilities. It's that, you know, the ability for things to be possible even in the face of what you think is not. So it's the ability to flip a coin and always assume it's going to be heads or tails, but then once in a while it's going to land on its side, and being open to that.
1: So you explain that in the book. That kind of reminds me of in some other books where they actually create an entire civilization that's discussed both on a physical and metaphysical level.
0: Yes, yes. And I did the same thing. It's not in the first book, it's in the second book, but I really went back to Atlantis and really crafted it based on what I feel that it was. And I even created its own language based on resonance and frequency, which was something that, you know, I feel was very strong. It just my personal belief for what existed back then. But yes, it's a powerful thing there.
1: So that's a very, like I would say, you know, tantalizing to the mind for those people who are interested in it. But you're saying that people could also read this book just as an adventure.
0: Absolutely.
1: You know,
0: yep.
1: Kind
0: it's
1: of
0: a fun
1: an adventure.
0: Adventure. Yep.
1: Now, the word quantum, what does that mean to you?
0: Well, I mean, technically it means things at a very small scale. And that's kind of what it means. But right now, because quantum physics is such a hot topic, especially in the spiritual community, it also represents the idea that it's the metaphor like going within. So quantum physics is kind of going within the idea of physical matter and just go deeper and smaller. And it kind of maps into our ability as human beings to go inward, to, you know, into consciousness, meditation, introspection. And it's that the idea that our ability to see the universe from whatever level of scale you want to is a very real thing. You can go from being very, very small into the quantum realm to into the macro realm, into the galaxies and universes. And any scale you choose, you get to see the same basic patterns, the same basic ideas, the same basic physical and spiritual laws kind of all work together.
1: Well, thank you so much, Bill. And we'll be talking today with author Bill Combs about his beautiful new book, The Quantum Gate. And it discusses consciousness and the nature of reality. What's the best way for people to find you, Bill, and your book?
0: It's very easy. Just go to BillCombs.com, C-O-M-B-S.
1: Well, thank you so much. 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

0: Ronaldo. Oh, genius! Absolute genius! Would you believe it? And it's a hat-trick for Cristiano Ronaldo.
1: Iniesta's in the middle all alone. If Fernando Torres can find him, it's stabbed away uncomfortably to Fabregas. Surely now, Spain have won the World Cup for the first time in history.
2: Got to find Mbappe now. He'll steer back inside. Thuram! Mbappe!
3: Have numbers. Altidore scores it. Dempsey's missed it. Donovan has it. From hope, there is glory. And the United States are going through.
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5: 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Again, at last. And a nation will tango all night long.
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0: Welcome to WHPC Sports Talk here on the Voice of Nassau Community College, 90.3 WHPC. My name is Devin O'Shea, in studio with Michael Mancuso. You can join the conversation 516-572-7440. That's 516-572-7440. It's a sad day.
1: It is a very sad day.
0: We lost.
1: We did?
0: We did.
1: The Mets won last night.
0: Yes, we did. And I was wearing a Mets t-shirt, but I'll keep the music on. America lost in the World Cup. All of the home teams for the World Cup are eliminated. Canada, Mexico, and now America. And almost was Argentina today.
1: The World Cup has been one of the most entertaining World Cups I have watched.
0: I hate soccer. I hate hockey. I hate soccer. I've enjoyed watching this World Cup, honestly. Genuinely.
1: Speaking of which, why don't you put it on?
0: Yeah, I have to click watch live in 4K. I've genuinely had like an incredible time. Like, I haven't bet because I've seen a lot of people betting and making a lot of money from it. As we're in the third minute of Switzerland, Colombia, and we do have a caller on the line, and I think I know who it is. Caller, let us know your name, where you're calling from.
2: Yeah, it's Ryan of WHPC Sports Talk. How are you guys doing today?
0: I'm doing good, Ryan. Great.
2: What's going on? I heard you're starting with the World Cup, so I figured we might as well chat, right?
0: Absolutely. An incredible game.
2: I just heard Devin say that he hates my two favorite sports, which I guess that's kind of the norm for America, realistically.
0: I think it's like back in elementary school, like back in high school, when like you would either be like a math and science or a social studies or an English person. I think it's like you're a basketball.
1: I disagree with that though, because I was a math and history guy.
0: But like just in that like mindset of like you're like one or the other, I think if you have like the basketball, football, baseball, and I don't know, but that's personally for me. I just took my father's teams and his sports, I guess, because he hasn't. Not the big soccer guy.
2: I hear that. Yeah, I took my father's crappy teams too, so I know that feeling.
1: Thanks, Dad.
0: Don't I know? I haven't watched.
2: That's okay. I
0: haven't
2: got
0: watched
2: so many
0: a
2: good
0: Super Bowl ever.
2: That,
0: and I'm a Cowboy fan, obviously, from that comment.
2: Oh, yeah, I grew up a Cowboy fan. That was a personal choice. I loved Evan Smith.
1: Jackson Dart. We love you, Jackson Dart.
0: Did you hear yesterday? What was it called? Korn said that Tommy DeVito was Danny DeVito.
1: Average Korn.
0: That's
1: moment.
0: What you get from 4 o'clock to 5 o'clock on 90.3. Danny
1: you
0: DeVito,
1: get us, you get
0: the
1: us
0: Giants
1: mixing
0: quarterback.
1: Up, you get us mixing up actors. You get us mixing up athletes. You get us having a good time and talking soccer,
0: yes.
1: Especially during this World Cup.
2: I got to say, I would love to see Danny DeVito try to play quarterback.
1: That'd be really fun.
2: That'd be great.
0: Matt Leonard made an AI photo of it, actually.
2: Yeah, he's like 4'11", so that would be amazing.
1: Yeah. We got into
2: a rum ham for all my Always Sunny fans. Just give him a rum ham. I'll chuck that thing.
1: let's attempt to steer this ship on course. Last night's game versus Belgium, United States. The whole controversy with the red card, we're not going to get into that. Game's over and happened, but Balogun did play. Or didn't, I don't know, he really wasn't a factor. I mean, it was one of those games yesterday where the United States looked nervous. They looked extremely anxious. They weren't composed. They weren't their normal selves. They didn't look ready to go. And you can see that right from the get-go. I think their best spell of gameplay yesterday was halftime till they conceded the nightmarish goal. I think that was their best part of the game yesterday. But I think we saw two problems with this team that hopefully will get addressed before the next World Cup. Who knows? I know you're looking a long way ahead with 4 years, but we need a more reliable right winger. We need a more reliable center back. Tim Ream has served more than his time as center back for this team. And I think that age caught up to him yesterday. It was not his strongest performance. And Belgium, I said it to my buddy before the game yesterday. Wow, Belgium's not starting Lukaku, De Bruyne, or Doku. Why? And they scored two goals in the first half and absolutely dominated the play, and I ate my words very quickly. But they didn't look good. They didn't look composed. They looked like they weren't ready to play. I think the spotlight was too big for them. Belgium is that much of a better team. They showed it. There's no excuses the U.S. can make other than the fact that they weren't ready to play, and whether that's on the manager or just on the players is up for discussion. But a highly anticipated game, there was anticipated squat, in my opinion.
2: Yeah, totally agreed. And I couldn't agree with you more on the lack of composure, the nerves. They were definitely there. I mean, these are guys, you know, it's my wife asks me sometimes, how come field goal kickers miss kicks? They do it a million times. Like, yeah, it's because of the pressure of the moment. And clearly that weight was on these guys yesterday and wasn't on Belgium. And Stuart Holden talked about it in the broadcast in the first 10, 15 minutes, how all those Belgian players, they're used to playing in massive games. They play for Champions League squads. The guy, De Ketelaere, is the guy I'm thinking of right now because he plays for Atalanta, which is, they did well in Serie A. They play in a very defensive league. They are a very defensive team, which is what gets them into the Champions League, and they play those 1-0 games like Spain likes to play. And he is not. I tried to find out if he's ever scored two goals in a game before. I'm having trouble finding that. So that's just Tim Ream was bossed by him, and we know that. I mean, De Ketelaere is a massive, massive man, and you know he's gonna outreach you on the. He outreached on the first goal, and obviously the positioning was terrible, and people fell asleep, and that doesn't come from nerves. That's just lack of knowing your job in that moment or whatever it was. The fact that he scored two goals was really what I was ripping my hair out about more than anything else because he doesn't do that. He plays for a team where his job is basically to go out and press the other team and get the ball back and maybe occasionally chip in a goal here and there. For AC Milan, he had one assist, I think. I mean, this guy does not score two goals in a game. So that already is a knock against the team. But more importantly is the lack of awareness of what happens after a goal, especially in soccer. It happens in hockey too, where that's the time where you really have to focus on the fact they're coming gunning hard and they scored right back. And that was the one gut punch in the room. And then I agree with you that they responded well, especially after halftime. And halftime's a good reset to do tactics and talk about what's going on. And so is these hydration breaks now. But, that goalkeeping mistake, as a Liverpool fan, I've seen in the Champions League final, it turned out that Loris Karius had a concussion, which I think everybody kind of knew from watching that game anyway. But
1: He just made those mistakes, Ryan. Trust me, I remember watching that as well.
2: Yeah, but it turned out. Yeah, they actually turned out he was diagnosed with a concussion afterwards from that early impact with the player on the other team. I forget who it was at this time. That was so long ago. I was actually in Ireland for that match. But
0: last time Charles did that was November 26, 2024, in Atlanta versus the Young Boys.
2: Young Boys, okay, so that's a very low Argentinian team.
1: It's a Europa League game.
2: Yeah, that's a Europa League game, right. So there you go. So that's, almost below Champions League. It's, prestigious for the next level teams, of course, but that goalkeeping mistake yesterday was atrocious. I mean, it almost looked like it was like
0: I've
2: was
0: seen so many
2: camera.
0: Memes.
2: Hello?
0: Can you hear me?
1: Yeah.
2: Yeah, sorry, I broke up. Yeah, that was the real gut punch because I agree that the United States were kind of playing on the upper hand, a little upper foot, but agreed with all your analysis on the movement forward that we need. And there's a lot of things, but you got to also be prideful. I mean, this is about where I expected before the tournament. I said I expected Mexico, Canada, and USA to get to this point and lose, and they did. And we're not a top 16 team in the world, realistically. I mean, neither is some of the is Norway now, probably. Switzerland and Colombia, I would say both definitely are. This should be a phenomenal match. I expect this to be a real coin flip, and we may see a surprise here today with Switzerland because they're not playing their old-school style anymore. They want to push the pace here, and they've scored a lot of goals in this tournament. But, USA, it's disappointing, but it's also prideful. And like Alexi Lalas said, you got to take the moment in and be prideful about how we've handled this World Cup as a team, as fans, as a country. Everybody's loving their experience here, and all that is way more important than the end result to me. I can only speak for myself, so.
0: Yeah,
1: I think if you told me before the tournament that the United States would lose to Belgium in the round of 16, I wouldn't be disappointed. Just the way that the game played out, I think there was a lot left to be desired considering the way that we played. But it takes you back to your point that you made, Ryan, about the Belgian players being used to playing in these big games. Obviously, I mentioned three guys, Doku, Lukaku, and Kevin De Bruyne. three guys that have played at some of the most prestigious clubs in the world that have played on the biggest stages, won every trophy there is to win. The pressure didn't get to them. And then you look at this, you know, USA team where you're starting a few guys in the MLS. You're starting guys at lower league Premier League clubs. Your most reputable player is Christian Pulisic, who's battling injury, but also did not have the tournament that a lot of fans left thought he would have and really just didn't show up last night, whether that's, again, due to injury or just the moment was too big. But he played for, you know, Dortmund. He played for Chelsea in the Champions League. He played for AC Milan. He won a Champions League with Chelsea. So when you look at, you know, he's got to be the guy that sets the tone, tone setter. Balogun, as good as he's been in this tournament, he's still extremely young. He bounced around Arsenal's academy, found time, found his footing at Monaco, but he still really hasn't had that big game yet where the atmosphere is as intense or the meaning of the game is as important as the one he played in yesterday. So this was a new experience for a lot of these guys. The best way for fans understanding it, it's like you're playing a team where not a lot of rookies that really haven't made the playoffs yet, and they're trying to find their footing, and, you know, there's some promise there. There is. There's still... Yeah. The window definitely isn't shut. For people saying that the window's over, like this team had this is the best team USA will ever... No, not even close. The USA's... No, this team is average age is like 24, the starting lineup. By the time they get to 28, 30, they'll be a lot more experienced. Hopefully, some of these players are playing extremely well. I think are in need of a little bit of a change of scenery, just maybe to bigger teams if the opportunity presents themselves. But you go position by position, and really, besides Christian Pulisic, I think the guy that's played in the biggest games is Chris Richards for Crystal Palace, winning multiple trophies with them the last few seasons. So those, you know, when two out of your 11 guys have are nervous, you would continue to say, compared to, you know, Belgium's team where, you know, everyone's played in big games, multiple Champions League winners. They're coming off that golden generation that everybody talks about so much. It seemed like a game they weren't going to win from the get. And unfortunately, they play, didn't play like it. And Matt Frears pulled the Young Way coup. And the number I sent the meme yesterday in our group chat, that it was a picture of Aaron Judge's face showing up when it matters. It was a little harsh, but it was funny.
2: Yeah, I mean, poignant, but also, you know, everything you're saying is 100% correct, I think, Mike. That's why I love talking soccer with you, because I totally agree. After the match, Sasha Kleistin was on. He's a former national team player for those all younger than me, which is basically everybody. He was talking about how a lot of these guys are going to be in the 27 to 30 range. And really, in soccer, that kind of considered that prime or end of prime. But when it comes to a team growing together, that's a great age to be. Coming into the end of your 20s, not only as a soccer player, but as a human being, is where you kind of try to formalize, like your brain stops developing, you've kind of become the person you're going to be, and now let's focus on enhancing what is already there. So they have something there. They have something there, and they have the right manager for it. He better stay, because
1: I don't think he's going to stay.
2: I don't think he will, but I think it can't be our decision for him to leave. It has to be his, in my opinion.
0: Well, we do have a caller to add with Ryan. Let's add them in here. Caller, what's your name? Where are you calling from? Which one to talk about?
3: Hey, Devin. Guess who it is?
0: Is this Josh?
3: No, it's Zach.
0: Oh, it's Zach.
3: Yeah, Zach Turkel.
0: Oh, Zach Turkel. Hey, how's it going?
3: Hey, you couldn't even recognize me.
0: How you doing?
3: Doing good. I wanted to talk about this Argentina match.
0: Yo, what a match.
1: Give us your thoughts.
3: I don't know what's up with this team. I do not know. This team is reminding me of like 2010 to 2014 Argentina, where the manager is pretty much saying to them, give the ball to Messi, see if he can score. Give the ball to Messi, see if he can score. I don't understand. This game, the first half, they were completely out of it. You know, Messi has been trying to score numerous times, and it was saved. And then the second half comes, they wake up. I don't know what's going on. The only other player that was really good in this tournament besides Messi and this Argentina team is, in my opinion, Lisandro Martinez. Julian Alvarez has been completely absent. What happened to him from 4 years ago? I don't understand what's going on. I don't think this team – look, I don't know exactly what's going to happen on Saturday, who they're going to face, either Switzerland or Colombia, you know. They could win either of those games. I don't know. But this team does not look like they could reach a final or at least win the final.
1: I think that's fair. I think when you look at the way other teams in this tournament have played, I don't think Argentina has wowed everybody like we all thought they would. But the one thing that Argentina has going for them is that Argentina's got Lionel Messi. And I think that it's very simple to say, like, watch the way they play. And they spent a lot of the game today on the back foot. But they, one in situations where a team's not playing well, it helps to have possession. And in a game against a team like Egypt, they had a lot of the ball. And Egypt just took advantage of them on the counterattack. And really, they should have been 3-0 up, but... I don't know. 100%. You leave that to desire.
3: 100%.
1: But
3: right.
1: So when you look at a situation like that, when Argentina is going to have the ball, they're going to score. They're not going to get shut out when they have 55% possession. It's not going to happen. So
3: right.
1: Messi missing a penalty early in the game kind of opened it up a little bit just for Egypt to gain a little bit of momentum, and they were able to snatch it. And I think when you look at the way that Argentina plays, they have the quality, especially over a team like Egypt, a team like Cap Verde. Their stars are always going to show up because that's just how they are. When you look at the individual players, I think that, you know, a lot of the team, like, you know, you look at the recurring roster from their 22 run. You had a much younger Rodrigo De Paul, a much younger Paredes. You had a much more experienced back line with just a little bit more youth and energy with mostly the same guys. You had an attack with a younger Messi, a more raw talent in Julian Alvarez, who wasn't as proven, and then a Lautaro Martinez. Dybala was on that team. But now you have a lot of new faces, a little bit of players that have kind of molded into certain roles for their clubs. You look at a guy like, you know, my team, Alexis McAllister. McAllister for Argentina in that 2022 run was more of a 10 who played a little bit more advanced, who was more of a creator, had the ball at his feet, had a little bit more license to roam and play it around. God has moved to Liverpool. Liverpool have used him almost like an 8 as a box-to-box guy. So now you have a guy in the last, you know, 3.5-4 years, has role is completely shifted, and then expects to go back to the same form that he was on for Argentina. So I think with a little bit of maturation of the players, they've lost the chemistry, so to say, of let me change that word, their cohesiveness that they had in 2022.
3: Probably teams have caught up to them. They know how they play, probably. They probably know how their style of play is working, and they probably were able to see that.
1: I mean, Argentina's style of play is very simple. It's get the ball out wide. Messi's going to go to a space inside. Give it to Messi. Mm-hmm. Messi's going to look to play a 1-2 quick pass back to those wingers. They're going to look for a cutback back. It's almost a 1-2-1-2. That's how they play. That's how they're going to attack. They're going to defend with the high line. Their wingbacks are going to get up. Their midfielders are going to drop. They're going to try to nab you by a line-breaking pass. And then defense. And then if you're in the defensive half, they're going to try to beat you with pace on the outside and counter. Scaloni does a great job of coaching the guys. And really, when you watch that game today, you take into account the final 20 minutes, Argentina was completely dominant. There was no chance. Yeah. There was no doubt in my mind that they were going to at least tie the game. I thought it was going to go to extra time. But Enzo Fernandez with the 3,000th goal in the World Cup in its history.
3: But that's incredible. Yeah. I mean, I love Scaloni. I think he's definitely one of the best managers, if not the best manager in Argentina history. I don't know. I just am worried about when they're going to face these bigger teams. You know, if they do win the quarterfinals, they're going to have to face either Norway or England, and that could be a little concerning.
1: Yeah, I 100% agree with you. When you watch the way that they have played, who expects them to keep up with the likes of one of the top teams? But lucky for them, they have a get-right game, in my opinion, which was today. They had the get-right game, and they had their bracket. That's the advantage of winning your group, Ronaldo fans. Win your group and you have a slightly easier road. They're going to play the win. They played Egypt, right? Now they're going to play the winner of Colombia and Switzerland. Then you're still avoiding France, Morocco, and Spain, who I think are the three best teams that are left in this tournament until a potential final. So, you know, England's played well. They're very, very shorthanded. Norway, I think Norway's got, you know, a little bit of that 2024 Met magic, which I think might run out soon because they're going to match up against an England team. But who knows? They have Holland. So when I look at these matchups for Argentina, you're still avoiding the big dogs. I'm not saying put on cruise control, but these are games where you can maybe experiment a little bit, try to figure out something that may work against one of the bigger teams. And this is when it comes into
2: some experimentation and change. Because Zach can make an excellent point about the game today. I'll let you continue, but the fact of the matter is Argentina does not look like they would win the World Cup as of today. I think all three of us can agree on that.
1: Yeah.
3: Right, 100%. Which I'm fine with. I'm perfectly okay with that. It doesn't bother me. I don't care if they go back to I don't care if they don't go back to back. That doesn't really bother me. But I don't know. It just honestly, I need to probably stay off the internet for a while because seeing all these Ronaldo fans and just hate on Argentina. It's just, it brings my mood down. I'm going to stop doing that.
2: Well, I don't really understand that mindset. For me, like, I want to watch as many people play soccer at a high level as possible, and I just don't really understand, you know, hatred and all that negativity. Look at what a beautiful thing we have going here. I would recommend, get off the internet, man. I only use social media because I started doing this with these guys, and then I'm going to go back in my shell after the World Cup, so.
3: Definitely. It's just, I don't know. Yeah, because, and I think also, I don't know if this is a theory in my mind, they probably miss Di Maria. I think they miss him. I think there's something missing, and I think there's something missing, and I think it's him. Yeah.
2: Yeah.
1: I think that's fair. I think that's very fair. Di Maria provided a lot.
2: The Islanders just lost Anders Lee, right? Now, this was expected because they couldn't afford to pay him. But Anders is one of those guys, he's not a ferocious leader. He's a leader by example, and he's kind of the quiet leader. He's not the emotional threat, and I think Di Maria was a lot of that his whole career. Mm-hmm. He was always so cerebral and calm and collected, and no matter what was going on around you, no matter what age he was, which was one of the shocking things for him, he was that calm and collected at 18, 19, 20, which same with Messi, same with Haaland. We could go down the list of these guys that just have the mindset in the major moments that they don't waver. And, you know, it's just we're all here. It doesn't matter how, like, you know, because I like one player doesn't mean I can't like the other, and we should all just be so enjoyable that this is all happening and we get to watch it, you know?
3: Yeah, I don't hate Ronaldo. I respect him. I don't feel one way or the other. It was upsetting that he got eliminated, but I don't hate watch him. I don't know why it comes to my mind that, oh, I need to hate watch Ronaldo because I like Messi. It never made any sense to me.
1: No, I think that makes the points that I like, you know, people know that I'm a Messi fan. The thing that I can't stand about Ronaldo is the fact that he still thinks at 41 that he's 27. No matter what he has done in his career, you cannot tell me that Cristiano Ronaldo was the best option for Portugal at striker in their last game. He was not.
3: No.
1: Gonzalo Ramos should have started.
2: Should have started that match.
1: And rest in peace, Diogo Jota. If he was there, he should have started.
2: Correct.
1: But there was a 41-year-old Ronaldo that had 17 shot attempts in a game where he did not make a final forward progressing pass in the final third is the best option for Portugal. I think I think, you know, look, I'm not saying to compare Ronaldo to Neymar, but Neymar could have probably done the same thing if he was a little healthier for Brazil, force his way into starting lineup. But he knew his role. He knew what his job to do. Ronaldo coming off the bench in the 65th minute would be more impactful for Portugal in those 25-plus minutes than he would be playing the entire 90. He's 41 years old. He cannot compete with these players. And that's where Ronaldo fans are so insufferable, because when he doesn't have a good game, like, look, he's played in 6 World Cups. He's the second best player of all time. He's got one goal in the knockout stages, and that is a penalty goal. Cristiano Ronaldo is not a big game player for Portugal. He's not. It doesn't happen. They won the Euros in 2016. Ronaldo was on the bench, got bailed out by Eder. The Nations League, he barely played. Mm-hmm. He wasn't as impactful. You can go down the line. You can list all of his accomplishments for Portugal. He did not contribute to them. Look at Messi's accomplishments for Argentina. He won a golden ball and lost. He won a golden boot and lost. He won a second golden ball, won a World Cup. He's got 8 World Cup goals now, the most goal scorers of all time in the World Cup. That's the difference that Ronaldo fans, I can't stand Ronaldo fans in that regard.
2: I mean, there's no debate there. That's if you're on the other side of that debate, you're just delusional and you're ignoring facts. So that's not reality. But the reality is exactly what you just said, which is in the end game for these elite teams and these elite players is to get to that end result, which you want it. Argentina wants, France wants, Spain, everybody who's left wants. Norway is really the only team that's going to be playing with house money here, unless Switzerland wins here. But in that regard, I am going to leave because I'm going to go watch the end of this game. But you guys are having a phenomenal talk here. So Zach, you have any opinions on the finishing of the bracket? What's going to happen after this round? Who do you got next round?
4: Okay, let me take a look at the bracket.
1: I got you. You got France versus Morocco.
4: Okay.
1: And then you have Spain versus Belgium.
4: Belgium. Okay. So, France, as much as I would love to see Morocco win, I don't see them winning. France just looks so much a complete team. Even if Mbappe has a bad game, Dembele, Olise, they can step up and they can win for France.
1: To add to your point, the health of Ismaël Sabari is also in question for Morocco, who's been their best offensive threat at this tournament, left the game the other day with a hamstring injury. So I agree with you there. I think France's star power is going to shine.
4: Yeah, 100%.
1: You got Spain and Belgium?
4: Spain, I have Spain. If Argentina were eliminated, I would like to see Spain win the tournament again. That would be cool. So I would pick Spain. Norway versus England is tough because I think they're both, in my opinion, pretty kind of even. You know what? I'm going to take the upset here. I'm going to take Norway.
1: I think the Norway team is played a lot better than people give them credit for. Look, I know Brazil's not the all-intimidating Brazil that they once was. Brazil kind of reminds me of the Yankees, to be honest. They're still very good, but they don't intimidate me as much as they used to. They played a game where they really looked composed. They looked poised. And to be honest, I don't think anybody's got an answer for Erling Haaland. So
4: no.
1: I like your thought there. And then obviously Argentina plays the winner of this game.
4: I actually have, let's see, it's still 0-0. I actually have Colombia winning this. And I think Argentina could win against Colombia because they're very familiar with Colombia. They know how they play because they're in Colombol and they played in the Copa America final 2 years ago. So I think they know how they play. I'm going to go with Argentina, but Colombia could be surprising. I mean, they really could. Surprise some people.
1: Yeah, I agree. And I think Colombia is in that same boat for a lot of people that, I think they were like a year or two ahead of what the U.S. was doing. They have some younger players with a mix of good experienced vets that got big minutes and big game time. Obviously, Luis Diaz is their headliner of the attack, but you have, he had a really good year at Bayern. Go down the line, they have the Benfica center midfielder. I forgot his name, Rios, I think, who's been fantastic. And defensively is where I think their strongest points are with their two fullbacks in Munoz and Mojica, two guys that nobody knew about really 3 years ago. And Munoz has been a mainstay in Crystal Palace, and Mojica's been a stalwart over there in La Liga for Real Vallecano. And these guys have just really showed that they can play at the next level. And I think with a little bit more experience in the top flight league, they've gained a little bit of poise, and Colombia's playing with fire.
4: Yeah, I would love to see a South American team go far. It would be great because you know how many people say, "Oh, the World Cup is just for European teams." I'd love to see a South American team just go far. It would just be nice.
1: In the history of the tournament, it's only been won by South American or European teams, so nobody else has ever won it. Morocco trying to change that. Yeah.
4: But, right, unless Morocco suddenly just has a fantastic game, then, but with that injury, that could be very concerning.
1: Yeah, Sabari earned himself a move to Bayern after playing for PSV in the Netherlands. I'm gonna do a quick Google search to see if I can find anything.
0: Yeah, I just saw that after this game that there's going to be, like, an after show of this, like, World Cup thing, and it's going to be hosted by James Corden. And there's going to be a special guest of Sophie Cunningham. after WNBA player.
1: After Zach, you know, after every single match day at 11 o'clock, James Corden goes on with someone and something, and they do like a World Cup show.
0: James Corden.
1: Yes.
4: No, I didn't know.
1: Why? I can tell you why. It rhymes with bling or ka-ching.
0: That's fair.
4: Yeah.
0: Well, like Sophie Cunningham, the WNBA player.
1: Dave, look, have you over the break? Because I know we're coming around it.
0: I'm gonna
1: over the break.
0: If she's Colombian or Switzerland or Swiss, I'm gonna just
1: Google like, look at all the guests that he's had on this. There's been a crazy amount of people that have gone on this late night show with James Corden. It's getting good views actually, from what I've seen.
0: James Corden doesn't get good views.
1: Yeah, but you're bringing in a European audience. I think from what I was told, it is more designed to be a wake up show for Europeans.
0: And that's fair because it's later.
1: The time difference,
4: right? Yeah,
1: it's like my sister right now is parading around in Croatia.
0: Have you been watching? There's a live show on Netflix that they have for this for soccer. Honestly, I've been tuning in a little bit. But have you seen, same with like the soccer topic, but like, have you seen that on Netflix games, they have like the FIFA game,
1: FIFA mobile?
0: Yeah. Well, essentially where like you can, like you scan the QR code and like you're playing soccer, you're playing FIFA with like the teams in the World Cup, like on the TV with your, like with a controller as your phone, essentially. I played last night, honestly, so incredibly fun.
1: One of my coworkers has been obsessed with like this new soccer game. I don't know. I could never get into like mobile soccer games because I just play way too much FIFA. But for those of you who ever play Football Manager, you know how stressful it is, especially when you get relegated.
0: Zach, have you been collecting any of the stickers?
1: Mike completed the book. Sorry.
4: No, I haven't. No, it's not. Surprisingly, it's not really my thing. I'd like to get a. It's funny because. You know, I don't even have a jersey, an Argentina jersey. I don't. It's surprising. I had one when I was younger, when Argentina went to the final 12 years ago. I did. My mom got a jersey for me when she went to Argentina. But I just, I'd like to get another one. And it's so cool just seeing people all around here on Long Island just wearing Argentina jerseys. Yeah. Because 12 years ago, that didn't happen. None of that happened. I looked like the odd one out. Wearing an Argentina jersey.
0: Yeah.
1: So, I mean, like, just I got yelled at all weekend, obviously, like, 4th of July weekend, but with the World Cup going on, I have 3 USA soccer jerseys, and I just, I do laundry on Sundays, so I wore, like, a soccer jersey on Thursday, Friday, Saturday, Sunday, and yesterday, and my mom was not happy about that. It's kind of funny, but...
4: Yeah.
1: It was just like rotation. Go to a thrift store, Zach. You can always find a nice soccer jersey. There was a thrift store I went to the other day had a Neymar Barcelona jersey, but it just did not fit me, so I had to leave it.
0: You actually called me during thrifting, and when you were with Matt, you found a Wander Franco
1: jersey. I did. I found a Wander Franco Devil Rays jersey. Like an authentic stitched Wander Franco Devil Rays jersey. I will wear that out, but I'm gonna remove the Wander Franco from the back. I don't think I want to walk around with that back.
0: What do you think is a worse like name that you can have on your back than like Wander Franco? Like you're just like other than like
1: Aaron Hernandez. You walk around with an Aaron Hernandez Patriots jersey on?
0: That's fair. I mean, like, would you say the same thing about wearing an OJ jersey?
1: I think at this point OJ's been past offensive and it's kind of just funny now.
0: Is Ray wearing a Ray Lewis jersey like fine? Like, because
1: Ray Lewis is fine because when you think of Ray Lewis, you don't think of that.
0: My brother's first jersey was a Ray Lewis jersey.
1: Yeah, but you don't think of Ray Lewis as in the instance like you think of Aaron Hernandez.
0: Yes.
1: You don't think like if I walked around with
0: about the Super Bowl champion Ray Lewis.
1: Yeah.
0: Not the killer.
1: Like if I walked around with like a Ray Rice jersey on, like that is like you're not rocking Ray Rice as a New Yorker that's a Giants fan. You're doing that solely for the purpose of being funny,
0: or being
1: an ignorant POS.
0: Yeah.
1: But I think OJ's past the I bought two jerseys when I went thrifting. I bought I did get the Wander, and then I got the I got a nice Patty Wah Colorado Avalanche jersey with the old barefoot. Beautiful find.
0: Wow, nice.
1: Might go later.
4: I actually did at Costco. They had a World Cup like set. They had Clutch the Eagle. They had a like a trophy and like a squishy kind of a soccer ball. I did end up getting that, so I do have a Clutch like plush in my house. So it is pretty cool.
0: Nice.
4: So I do have that kind of World Cup merchandise.
1: I gotta convince all the boys at the station to do. We gotta do the mystery shirt in the box order. I don't know if you've seen those. Where you go online, there's a company that like collects like every type of soccer shirt, and you can like do an order, and you just get like a bunch of like 8 random jerseys, and everybody gets one. You can like filter out teams. It's like, look, I'm a Liverpool fan, so I can like put in the thing like, oh, what's your rivals? Like, do not give me a Man United jersey. Do not give me like a Premier League team jersey. Just give me someone in non. You know, and then you like I'll be at my door and I'll get like a really cool, you know, Borussia Dortmund jersey that like, oh, it's a random player like a Shinji Kagawa.
0: Yeah.
1: And it's like, that's sweet. Like, I would never thought to have that.
4: That would be cool. Yeah.
1: That's why I like thrifting, because you find like extremely niche jerseys. Like, did I expect to be an owner of a Patty Wah Avalanche jersey? No. Am I? Yes. Lit.
4: But it makes sense that he's one of the greatest Avalanche players of all time.
1: Yeah. Be funny. I walk around and people are like, who's Roy? Who's Roy?
4: You're kidding me.
1: Yeah, you know how many times I had to deal with that Islander games this year? Just like people coming up to me like, how do you say the coach's name? I'm like, it's Wah. It's Wah. It's not Roy.
4: Are these kids that are talking to you? Or
1: kids. They don't know. Like, they just read it. You know, they just sound it out. R-O-Y.
4: Right.
1: Roy.
4: Right.
1: But, you know, people don't know. And then you got to educate the younglings. Got to give them a little bit of ball knowledge or puck knowledge.
4: Yeah. I know that old, you know, back in like the late 90s, early 2000s, the Avalanche were the scary team that you didn't want to face.
1: Yeah. And Joe Sakic was almost a Ranger.
4: Yeah. Yeah.
0: Well, Zach, you got anything else for us?
4: No, that's it. I'm just going to... You know, that match did give me maybe a mini heart attack, but I'm still going to continue watching these games, and I'm hoping for the best. I would love to see a France versus Argentina final again. I think that would be one of the best things to see, and we'll see what happens with the rest of these games. So I'll let you guys continue on with your show.
0: Best of luck to your Argentina, and I would love an Argentina-France final again.
4: Yes, me too.
0: But thanks for calling in, Zach.
4: You're welcome. Bye-bye.
0: All right. See you soon. So that was Zach Trakel. And so Mike just walked out of the room, so it's just me and you here, listener. We have a lot of basketball to get to in the second half, but we're going to get to the break. We get out of the break. Kyle Lowry retires as a Raptor. DeMar DeRozan, where is he going to go? He's guaranteed $10 million from the Kings after him being cut. We're going to talk to Mike about the Long Island Ducks and the president that threw out the first pitch on the 4th of July. We're going to ask him about that. And Donovan Mitchell signed his extension with the Cleveland Cavaliers, and Jalen Brunson had surgery. So we'll be back in just a little bit. 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

0: baby girl. No, this is WHPC Sports Talk here on the voice of Nassau Community College, 90.3 WHPC. My name is Devin O'Shea. Michael Mancuso will be back here in just a minute. And you can join the conversation, 516-572-7440. It's 516-572-7440. We got 0-0 in the 41st minute of Columbia, Switzerland. I'll let you know if anybody scores, any updates on that. But we're going to talk a little bit of basketball in the second half here. Kyle Lowry, he retires as expected. I mean, like, there was, like, hints throughout the season. Like, he had, like, made comments that is like, oh, this guy's definitely finished. He played 14 total games last year for the Philadelphia 76ers. And he retires with the Raptors after signing a one-day contract with them. As he was most prominently a Raptor, 9 years with them, an NBA champion with them back in 2019 when Kawhi Leonard went there for his one season that he was on the Raptors for. Now he's on them again. It's like Geno Smith back on the Jets, but better. Kawhi Leonard back on the Raptors now after the Brandon Ingram and Grady Dick and a few first-round picks for Kawhi trade. But Kyle Lowry, six-time All-Star. He was on the All-NBA team back in the 2015-2016 season. Many people forget he wasn't a Raptor to start. He played in Memphis. He played in Houston for a few seasons. He didn't get to Toronto, honestly, until he was 26 years old. But he's most prominently known as a Raptor because that's where most of his success came from. And then he finished with the Heat and then the Sixers for those last three seasons. But we never really like to talk about our great vets in that way. Like, Mike Conley is currently a Celtic at 40-plus years old. He's going to be now, I believe, the 13th player in NBA history to play into their 40s. But Tim Hardaway Sr., he got a reality check after previously saying that he would never let his son use his number, that his retired number with the Heat would never be unretired for anyone because that's his legacy, that's his name. Well, Tim Hardaway Jr. literally has his name and is his legacy. You named the human being after you. And so he came to a reality check and has decided to let his son wear his jersey number in Miami as his father, Tim Hardaway Sr., played with the Miami Heat for quite a while. Mike Mancuso, back in the studio with us. Just talking.
1: Welcome to trying and schedule building.
0: Yeah, we were just talking about basketball. And
1: I just got off the phone with the admissions counselors.
0: Oh, yeah?
1: For a change. I wanted to change one class, and it's rocket science.
0: Rocket science. That sounds fun.
1: He was like, people.
0: You want to not take that?
1: No, I wanted to add a minor. So I wanted to take a public relations class instead of an English class this semester so I can declare the minor.
0: Mm-hmm.
1: And the public relations class I wanted to take was open, but because I am a new student, I'm not allowed to change the schedule at will, so I have to go through admissions people.
0: Yeah.
1: And then rocket science. But I literally have probably spent an hour and 35 minutes on the phone with these people today.
0: Wow.
1: Oh, it's great. What were we talking about?
0: He just walked out. I was like, well, okay. I guess I'm doing a solo show just talking basketball. Well, I was talking to Kyle Lowry and how he signed a one-day deal, one-day contract with the Raptors to retire as a Raptor. Tim Hardaway Sr. decided to unretire his number for his son to be able to wear it with the Miami Heat. And I also wrote here, because this is yesterday's topic sheet, and so I was just writing some notes down here. I wanted to bring up to you, you got to witness the president throw out the first pitch on the 4th of July?
1: I was gone. I was out of there.
0: You left?
1: I swear. There is something I did want to talk about just because it's baseball. It is the Mets, right? The Mets today just announced that Jorge Polanco's back. He's off the IL. He's coming back. The saving grace of the Mets is back. We have a quote-unquote first base. He doesn't even play the position. I can't even get myself. I have never been this disinterested in a baseball team in my life.
0: Mm-hmm.
1: For me, it has felt so hard to just watch these games. And I wanted to ask you, have you ever in your fandom ever felt this way about a team that you root for?
0: Genuinely, no. I'm always very interested in the Cowboys season, the Celtics season, no matter if it's a bad season, if it's a good season. I'm always tuned in. But this Mets season, genuinely, I was at Dunkin' Donuts getting my girlfriend a coffee the other day, and I was wearing my Mets t-shirt. It was a DeGrom t-shirt. And the cashier said, he's like, oh, big win yesterday. And it was the day after we almost blew the 10-3 lead against the Braves. And for like, it took me a second to even process like what he was even talking about. I'm like, the World Cup, what team is he talking about? Because like, I'm so disinterested and forgetful of like anything that's going on in this Mets season. I genuinely don't care, and it feels sad to say, but like, yeah. I feel like Ross Levine, when it comes to Mets baseball seasons, he's a big guy on giving up on us very early, and he's rightfully so because he's correct to do that, because we always disappoint. But yeah, no, I'm just so disinterested in the lineup, in the score, in the game. Genuinely, I haven't been to a game yet this year. I last year I got to a career high 9 games last year. That was total among all stadiums. So I went to 7 Met games and 1 Yankee game and then 1 Red Sox game. But I went to a career high 9 games last year. It is July 7th. I haven't been to one yet this year. Not one game.

0: Mark Vientos, Brett Beatty, Francisco Alvarez strike out 9 times.
1: Mm-hmm.
0: I don't want to see that.
1: Last year, I got free tickets from our boss to on the first baseline. And got to watch Pete Alonso play on the first baseline with my girlfriend. A bunch of us went and sat in left field and got to watch Brandon Nimmo in left field last year after that was the game that there was the rain out, so they changed the time. So, like, the attendance was, like, maybe 15% of the stadium. So we got to sit left field with Brandon Nimmo there. You can't do that anymore.
0: No.
1: You can't, and it's just, it's sad. It's the same thing with, like, my Celtics. Like, I don't have Jaylen Brown to turn my TV on to put up 25-plus points a game every single season almost for me. Like, it's just move, change, like, seeing your team go into, like, different errors. Like, because I remember what it was before Pete Alonso and before Brandon Nimmo. With Duda and Cespedes and all that. And then now I have to remember what it is after Brandon Nimmo and after Pete Alonso. And I remember what it was before Tatum and Brown and what it was when we traded Garnett and Pierce and Jason Terry for those picks that ended up becoming Jason Tatum and Jaylen Brown. But I remember those times, and now I have to have, like, it's just the point of getting into the denial phase of getting to the, like, It keeps us competitive. It keeps the Boston Celtics competitive having Paul George on the roster, because he's not a guy like, I don't know why Marcus Morris popped in my head, but like a guy that's, he's Paul George. He is, like I brought up yesterday, he's one of the best 3-and-D guys that we've gotten to watch in our time. And yes, he'll be 37 by the time of next season, but he has 1 year less on the contract than Jaylen Brown does. So that's $60+ million that's less on that year contract. And on top of that, draft picks that could be very good. Clippers, the Sixers ones, the one Sixers one 30 in 2031, Jaylen Brown will be 34 at that point. Joel Embiid will be 37 at that point. They'll be getting paid an incredible historic number for the average play that they'll be putting out there, not because they're bad, but because they'll be 34 and 37 years old. But
0: I mean, like, look, me personally, I think the NBA has got to cap this. You know, I can trade my draft pick that's 9 years in the future.
1: I mean,
0: I don't know. I just don't. I think it just completely. I don't know. It's just like a niche thing of mine where it's like, you know, you should be able to trade your draft picks that are in advance, but it's like, I don't know. I don't know. It's just I can't really explain it.
1: Draft pick.
0: Like, no, I agree. I just don't think you should be able to trade a 2033 first round pick in 2025. I think it needs to be like you can trade your picks up to, like, you know, 6 years, just because I think it makes it more competitive.
1: That's what it is in the video game. you only got like a 6 year window of like picks that you're able to deal. But I mean, I don't have a horrible problem with the length of the draft picks that they're trading with. I believe Rob Dillingham was traded for 2 first round picks back for in 2031 and 2033, and I believe that was 2024. I believe that was.
0: You're trading for a pick 9 years in advance.
1: So, like, but that's the point of it. Like, you're trading a first round pick at this current moment, a guy that you know will be on the roster for the time being, and a guy that you can develop, and the guy that you have guaranteed, or if you want to just take a flyer and get some random draft picks that you have no clue what the value of will be. And so
0: points make sense perfectly. Yeah,
1: but
0: I just think that, you know, if you want a guy like Rob Dillingham, I mean, you should have to give up a 2029 pick and a 2031 pick, because let's just say, you know, I don't know. It's just a niche thing of mine that I can't really defend it. It's just kind of how I feel.
1: But Donovan Mitchell, we have more basketball news. Donovan Mitchell signed an extension today with the Cleveland Cavaliers. The first day he was able to sign the extension, he does sign the extension. As we're also getting news throughout the show, 18 minutes ago, Kevon Looney, he signs with the Los Angeles Lakers. So after Jackson Hayes signs a deal with the Utah Jazz a few days ago.
0: I'm just going to yawn real quick.
1: Kevon Looney.
0: Yawn!
1: Kevon Looney, who was recently with the Pelicans,

0: It will now be a member of the Los Angeles Lakers, a one-year, $3.9 million deal. But Jalen Brunson, he's going to undergo surgery on his left wrist and is expected to return to basketball activities later this summer. He played through the left wrist injury during the Knicks championship run and now requires off-season surgery. Donovan Mitchell, 4 years, $273 million.
1: Some nice money.
0: A player option on top of that. Could have waited a little bit longer. Could have waited till next summer, and that would have added $80 million onto the contract, but he doesn't do that. He signs an extension the first day he's able to, and let me get the math on that. That's $68.25 million of season with a player option on the last year.
1: What's that player option?
0: In the 2030-2031 season.
1: How much?
0: And I don't have the.
1: I don't have it yet.
0: I just have the 4 years, $273 million.
1: That's fair, dude. That's.
0: But
1: he's also he's doing
0: a
1: smart
0: trade
1: thing.
0: Trade kicker on top of that.
1: He wants to win, and
0: yeah,
1: you know, Jokic might do the same thing. I don't know. I assume he's going to sign next year.
0: Yeah.
1: But you know, you look at a guy that's been. I saw a funny video the other day where they were like making fun of all of Donovan Mitchell's superstar teammates in big playoff games, where Mitchell goes off for 35-8,
0: and then Mike Conley goes for a 3-pointer for the win,
1: yeah,
0: with Donovan Mitchell wide open on the right wing.
1: But no, not even that. Just like, you know, when he was on Utah, like, you really didn't have another scorer with him. But Rudy Gobert did nothing for them.
0: Yeah, Bojan Bogdanovic and Mike Conley.
1: Yeah, and then you look at, you know, when he first got to Cleveland, him and Garland. Well, really, but Garland had nightmarish playoff games. And then, obviously, This year, you had, you know, James Harden, who couldn't score a point in the playoffs if you gambled on it.
0: Yeah.
1: So it was just, and it's like, you know, Mitchell's gotten a lot of slack in his career for not being able to win. But, you know, in these playoff games, Mitchell's had real, I don't think he's had a bad, obviously, everyone's going to have a bad game. But he's played extremely well in these playoffs. I think he gets a lot of flack. And, again, when you have a guy like Brunson, who was your opponent on a broken wrist or fractured wrist, and still played the way he played, won finals MVP, and brought the Knicks their first chip in 53 years on a broken wrist. Imagine if he was fully healthy.
0: Yes, well, just speaking of Brunson, LeBron will not sign with the New York Knicks, Rich Paul says, because if they didn't win this year, it was going to be...
1: And nobody knows where LeBron's going to sign. LeBron's going to play this out.
0: But LeBron was recently hanging out with his teammates from high school back in Akron. He's been spending a lot of time there. So will it be Cleveland? Will it be Miami? Will it be Golden State? Will Washington give up Anthony Davis to Golden State so that LeBron will sign a minimum to be able to play with Curry? Who knows? But that'll be the end of WHPC Sports Talk for Michael Mancuso, myself, Devin O'Shea. 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
1: Kurt Schilling.
0: Peace.
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9: Hello, I am psychic medium Lori Smith from edifyyoursoul.com, and welcome to Intuitively Speaking. Today on the show, our student panel includes Rhea, Brittany, and Jamie. Hi.
10: Hi.
11: Hi.
10: How are we doing?
9: How's everyone doing?
11: I'm excited.
10: I'm great. Ready to be here.
11: Yes.
9: Awesome. So today we are going to be chatting about the way we treat ourselves. Good, bad, or other, those negative things we tell ourselves. And, of course, we're going to be taking some calls from listeners who would like some guidance or perhaps to connect to a loved one. If you have a question or need some guidance, I am here to take your call at 516-572-7440. That's 516-572-7440. So, ladies, I had a reading this week that really stayed with me, and I wanted to chat about it. A woman had been with someone for a few years, and over time, he was starting to mistreat her. His behavior was becoming erratic, and it seemed like he was becoming abusive. What really got me wasn't what he was doing, but the way my client was talking to herself. She wanted to know what was wrong with her, why she failed again. You know those things we all talk.
11: Yeah. Sorry, was this a marriage or like a relationship?
9: A relationship. Okay. Yeah. So I'm sure you've all been there. And I suggested she not look at it as a failure, but that she was strong enough and smart enough to know when to walk away. Mm-hmm. That's really not failure. It's growth and wisdom. But I'm sure... I know I can. I'm sure we can all relate to that. Have you had those moments where something doesn't work out anymore and you blame yourself for it?
10: Yeah. I think all the time. Well, not all the time. I don't want to wait. Come off as like I'm thinking about that all the time.
11: Damn.
10: No.
11: All
10: wait.
11: All the time.
10: No, not all the time. I think today I had a moment like that, actually, because instead of a relationship, like I was having an issue with a friend before I got here. Just because of like miscommunication and stuff. So I guess I was blaming myself and thinking like, oh my God, I messed up. What's wrong with me? I didn't see that. Cause I'm like a huge perfectionist, or I try to be, especially in relationships, mm-hmm. like friendships, whatever. So I was like, oh my God, like what did I do? Like she doesn't like what's going on. Like my friendship, all of it's ruined. All right. Turns out I guess like communication was great and everything is fine. So it's okay. Everything's good. Everything's good. So, I mean, I get it, you know, like the
9: we automatically think, what did I do wrong? What's
10: yeah.
9: wrong with
10: yeah.
9: me?
10: Yeah.
9: Brittany, what do you think?
11: I had something similar like that today. Funny enough, it was with like a job I'm applying for. Like I applied for this job and I haven't heard back from them and I emailed them and I was just like sitting in my room this morning. I'm like, it's been like almost 2 weeks since I sent in the first application. I'm like, and I feel like it's like I don't know. Long story short, I was just sitting in my room and I was like, I feel like they don't like me, or I didn't put in enough work. My app, like my resume just looks like garbage. And that's like, I didn't work enough jobs. I don't have enough experience here. Or like, and my boyfriend was like, it's 4th of July weekend. Like people are busy. People go on vacation. Right. And I'm like, you're probably right.
10: Maybe I'm the problem.
11: Yeah. No.
9: So did you hear yet?
11: Not yet. But I'm still
9: hopeful.
11: Did
10: you like call them?
11: Yeah.
10: Or
11: I've been emailing them.
10: Oh, okay. Gotcha.
11: Yeah. So that's, we'll see. Good.
10: I hope they get back.
11: There's also other doors too, but like,
10: yeah, I get you.
11: I'm
10: though.
11: Hoping like, on it. Yeah. Yeah, but it's like, I don't think it's something wrong with me. Even if they don't hire me, it's like, it's not, I don't think it's really mine.
10: You're not the problem.
9: No. You know, even if it's relationships, we talked about relationships last week, even if the person is clearly, you know, did nothing wrong, we get ghosted, we automatically think, what did I do wrong?
11: Mm-hmm.
9: Like, what's wrong with me? How about you, Jamie?
12: I understand that too. Yeah. I feel like we definitely have like our own moments where we all blame ourselves. I know today I was blaming myself for, that I didn't have a chance to get to go to Disney because my boyfriend had gone over the weekend. I didn't have the opportunity to... I was blaming myself that I didn't give myself enough time to ask my boss if I could go. Mm-hmm. But it's, I don't think it's really like... I don't think it's my fault exactly now thinking about it. But at the time, it felt that there was not enough time. And I just kept thinking to myself, maybe if I asked sooner or if I knew a bit sooner, I would have done this, I would have done that. But it's in the past now and I can't change it.
9: Yeah, absolutely. I hear that all the time when people come for relationship advice, though. It's just, what did I do wrong? What did I do wrong?
11: Yeah.
10: That's actually crazy. Even if, like, do you have to tell them, though, like, you're not the fault? Like, sometimes, like, I'm sure you've had moments where they've had to have been at fault. But how do you go about that and tell them they're the problem?
9: Well, I kind of see it. I look at things as not... I don't look at things as right or wrong, yes or no. I try to look at things like a collection of experiences. So that kind of eliminates the I'm right, I'm wrong, I did something wrong, because I feel like everything is for a reason and we could learn from everything. But if someone is doing something that isn't so nice, or maybe they didn't really see how it could affect somebody else, I'll certainly point that out. But also, I want to say, like, in my friend group, people look to me for being the one that can talk about those awkward things or point things out, because we're just here to learn. You know, there really isn't judgment at all. When I'm working psychically, there is no judgment. It's just pointing out what happened.
11: Mm-hmm.
9: So it's just giving guidance and how you can do something better the next time. You know, or make a better choice.
11: Yeah. Especially the client you were talking about, whoever you gave that reading to.
9: Mm-hmm.
11: Like, because I know that happens a lot in like relationships, especially, I don't want to be like stereotypical, but like, especially women will be like, get out of an abusive relationship. And it's like, what did I do wrong? Yeah. Or like, right. I could have done this. And it's like 50-50. But it's like, no, it's not always like that. And it does like, or like, I should have left sooner is a big one. Like, my mom used to say that about my dad. Like, I should have divorced him sooner.
9: Right.
11: Because like, yeah, me and my sister were kids and we were like, why don't you like, you could leave him.
9: Yeah.
11: And I think she had a lot of guilt about that. But it's like, no, it's like you learn from that. So that way you don't do that again. And she obviously hasn't. So it worked. But
9: yeah, exactly.
11: Yeah, it's all an experience. And it's like, it's not, sometimes it's like not taking away like good and bad. It's like, mm-hmm. just, it was a neutral experience that happened. And now you don't want to experience that again.
9: You know, it brings me to another point. You were talking about abuse, and that's a whole other topic, but people always assume you can leave, or mm-hmm. they assume it's the right time, you know, the moment something happens, and sometimes it's a process.
11: Mm-hmm. Or that it's easy, because sometimes you'll be with a partner who's very manipulative,
9: yes.
11: depending on the person you're with.
9: Yes.
10: This actually, you guys are bringing up a point, because I actually had a question, because with all we're talking about, because of insecurities, manipulation, and everything, do you guys think that when you get yourself into a romantic relationship, you yourself have to be 100% confident, like mentally stable and secure? Mm-hmm. I've gotten into this debate many times because, I mean, in my opinion, I personally think that you should have some sort of confidence or like some sort of, you know, like I think you need to be somewhat stable, especially mentally, to be in any form of relationship as well. Because I've seen a lot of people project, and we all do it. Like, I get it, people make mistakes, but I have seen the most confident people get into relationships and then their self-worth is just like damaged and just gone. Mm-hmm. So I want to know like what you guys think of that.
9: Well, I don't think there's any level of perfection we have to be at. I don't think that exists.
10: Right.
9: Yes, I think we should have a good sense of self. So, for example, if you were in a relationship that you lost yourself, maybe your confidence was broken down. Yeah, I think it's great to spend some time working on yourself. But I think as a society, we make people feel like they're not worthy of love sometimes. Mm-hmm. How many times have you heard people say you have to love yourself first?
10: Yeah. Oh,
9: you can't get into it. That's like everyone's advice.
10: Yeah,
9: you know, you're single and you want to find somebody. Well, you have to love yourself first.
10: That's true.
9: You have to love yourself more.
12: Mm-hmm.
10: Justin Bieber said it.
9: Well, okay, Justin Bieber, call in. I have something to say to you. But I think your partner should encourage you to want more, do more, you know, to be able to love yourself more, that kind of thing.
12: For sure.
9: You should feel like that you should be able to sort of grow together.
12: Mm-hmm.
9: Not that one person is pointing out someone else's faults.
12: We have a caller. Do you mind taking?
10: Ooh, Justin Bieber.
9: Absolutely.
10: It's Justin Bieber.
12: Caller, you are on air.
13: Oh, hello. Hi.
9: Hi, what's your name?
13: My name is Veronica.
9: Hi, Veronica. Have you been listening in?
13: A little bit.
9: We're talking about self-love and those things, those negative things we tell ourselves.
13: Mm-hmm.
9: What do you think about that?
13: Well, I think that I know that I struggle with that and kind of have to consciously think about that every day, you know, because it's very easy to fall into that, to start to have a negative thought.
9: Yes.
13: Yeah.
9: And how about in a partnership? Do you think that you should be able to grow with the person, or do you think you should be all fixed up before you get into something?
13: No, actually, I think that a relationship is the best way to fix yourself up.
9: Because, I like that.
13: Yeah, sure, because you have somebody else. I mean, if you're by yourself, you could work on yourself all you want, but if you want to practice what you're working on, you need a relationship to do that.
9: Oh, I like that a lot.
10: Yeah.
12: That's a cool point of view.
10: It's really inspirational.
9: That's great. Thank you.
13: Yeah. Well, you're welcome. You're welcome.
9: Do you have a question for me?
13: Well, I do. I've recently gone through a major transition, I would say, the last couple of years. And I feel like I'm just coming out of it now. But I'm wondering where I'm going to be in 5 years.
9: In 5 years.
13: About 5 years, or the next couple of years, yeah.
9: Okay. Did part of that transition include moving?
13: That was part of it, but I've moved a bunch of times in the last number of years.
9: Okay. I feel like there's been, you know, you said transition, but I feel like there's been a lot of ups and downs, or you feel like you take 2 steps forward, 1 step back.
13: It's been a tough cycle the last number of years. And I feel like it's finally, you know, maybe going to shift. I did lose my husband, 3 years ago.
9: Oh, I'm sorry.
13: Thank you. Thank you. And, so that's been a major, an adjustment. That's
9: Absolutely.
13: Been a major adjustment. Yeah.
9: What's your husband's first name?
13: Bruce.
9: I feel like, you know, as much as you may be prepared or know something like this might happen, I feel like it came as a terrible shock for you.
13: It did. It did. And I did know. And you think that you're prepared.
9: Yeah.
13: And you're not.
9: Right. Because it does feel like something that you knew was coming. I feel like he had an illness. Is that right?
13: Yes.
9: But
13: just, yeah.
9: And I also feel like he had such a strong will and that he was literally holding on for every last second that he could.
13: Well, sure. And that's the thing, because it seemed so quick at the end,
9: mm-hmm.
13: when, you know, he was so good for so long. And so the end went very quickly. And I kept thinking there was going to be a whole lot of time.
9: Right.
13: And there wasn't.
9: Right.
13: Yeah.
9: I also feel like he was a very strong person and was someone that would have helped take care of things. Just resourceful. And
13: yeah, he was definitely
9: a strength between
13: you
9: two.
13: I hate to use the term, he was my rock, you know, that's so cliche, but
9: awesome.
13: He truly was.
9: And you know what's tough when you're going through something like this? That's the person that you would go to when you're going through something so hard.
13: Mm-hmm. And yes, then ultimately, exactly.
9: Like, he's mm-hmm. the one you would have gone to for all of the different things you're, you know, you're dealing with. You know, I feel his presence. I feel like he just places his hands on your shoulders when you're dealing with things. I feel like you've had a lot of moments when you're praying. Do you pray?
13: I do. And I know it's crazy. You know, I do talk to Bruce.
9: Yeah.
13: I mean, I don't want to say that I pray to him, but I guess in some ways I do.
9: He hears you. And I hear that. It's, you know, it seems like prayer and it seems like you're talking to him. And I think that's pretty much all the same.
13: Yeah.
9: But there is also another female that he's with that he's wanting to show that he's with. I feel like his mom is on the other side. Is that right?
13: Yes.
9: And is there also a female that would be a little younger than mom, possibly a sister, a sister-in-law?
13: No, not that I know of. Not that I know of for that. But I know he was very close with his mother.
9: Okay.
13: That's for sure.
9: Possibly his aunt that was a little bit younger. Just seems a little bit younger than mom.
13: A little bit younger than, I mean, you know what? I don't know. And I keep wanting to think it's my mother, but he never knew my mother, so.
9: Oh, okay. Well, that doesn't matter. On the other side, everybody meets.
13: Yeah. Everybody meets everybody.
9: And there's also the man on the other side that had a very deep voice. Feels like he maybe was a smoker.
13: Oh, really?
9: Yeah.
13: Oh, that's interesting.
9: You know who that is?
13: Well, I mean, I think it could be somebody probably from his work, a very important person that went before he did.
9: Oh, okay. Yeah. And I'm being shown the movie Benji, so that makes me feel like there's a dog on the other side as well.
13: Oh, I don't know. He was a cat person, not a dog person.
9: He was a cat person. Does the name Ben or Benji mean anything to you?
13: Well, Ben was my stepfather.
9: Okay.
13: And again, I don't know how, but they never met.
9: And your stepfather's on the other side.
13: Oh, yes.
9: You know, it's funny. I'm just going to use this to kind of explain how this works. Spirit will show me anything that's in my memory that I can recall to get them to say something. So I saw Benji, and I'm assuming I must be connecting. Maybe I'm supposed to be talking about a dog, but it was actually the name. So that's how they got me to say Ben.
13: Mm-hmm.
9: You know?
13: Yeah, and that would be, you know, and I could imagine that if they are all together up there, I mean, if it is a big party, that they would have met each other. And I always wanted him to meet them.
9: Oh, you know?
13: And so maybe he has.
9: I'm also being shown a cross. Does that make sense to you?
13: Uh-huh. Yes.
9: I don't know if there's something significant or a specific cross.
13: A specific cross.
9: Or just a, you know, religious symbol.
13: I think just in general. Yeah, just in general, probably a cross, you know, Christian.
9: Yeah. I'm feeling like one of these beautiful souls I'm connecting to suffered from cancer.
13: Yes. Mm-hmm.
9: And was this as a result of something else? Or sort of like prolonged, like maybe they had it, maybe got a little bit better.
13: Well, my mother, you know, had cancer, but, you know, it was 5 years, you know, from diagnosis until she passed. And that's was my husband was the same thing. It was five years he was diagnosed and then passed.
9: Okay. Was he exposed to something earlier in life?
13: I don't think so. So this was my second marriage. So we were only together 20 years.
9: Oh, okay.
13: Only 20 years. I wanted it to be forever. And it was, you know, shocking that it wasn't. But so, you know, his life prior to, I don't know, when he was younger, maybe.
9: Yeah, it feels like it might have something to do with some exposure. But he's also pointing out your hand. Do you have any arthritis or pain in your hand?
13: Yes, a lot.
9: Okay.
13: Mm-hmm, and a lot lately, yeah.
9: Yeah, he's showing me, he's putting his hand on your hand because I feel the pain. So just be open to that healing, you know, ask him to help you with that. Be open to it. Is it the right hand particularly?
13: Yes.
9: You see, guys, I'm holding my...
10: I know, We see her.
9: I'm sitting here holding my right hand.
13: Yes, it's the right hand. Very much, yeah.
9: I'm certainly not a doctor, but they're showing me putting warm compresses on your hands.
13: Mm-hmm. Okay, will
9: on
13: do.
9: On your wrist. Okay.
13: Very good. Yeah, and hopefully it won't interfere with my pickleball game.
10: good luck.
9: I'm so glad you called in and know that, you know, I mean, what I pointed out, three people, they're all around you. They're all supporting you. And I know he will be with you in all of these next phases of your life.
13: Thank you so much. It's so good to hear that. And really, I appreciate it.
9: And don't hesitate to, needing a new car? Something about the car?
13: Oh, my daughter is needing a new car.
9: Don't hesitate to get the new car because I think the car is needed.
10: Uh-oh.
13: Yes, it is. Oh, my goodness. It's definitely needed. I'm going to tell you why. Because she's using my car.
10: Take it back.
13: So, I mean, I have to get her a car because I need my car back.
9: Okay, so don't hesitate to get that car.
13: Okay, perfect. Oh, thank you so much. And that message I know was from Bruce. Okay, good.
9: Yes. All right.
10: Good luck at the ball.
13: Thank you.
9: Bye. That's sweet, isn't it?
10: Yeah. That was. Especially your hand. That was actually pretty cool.
9: Yeah.
10: The way you were just
9: sitting here holding my hand and I just kind of saw him.
11: I do have a question.
9: Yeah.
11: If you feel like with the arthritis, if you feel like pain, like do you feel it in like your hand or is it kind of just like a message that comes to you?
9: I kind of do.
11: Huh.
9: It's hard to explain. It's like if I told you a story about how someone broke their arm, you'd be like, oh, like you could kind of feel it, right?
11: Yeah.
9: Like you imagine, you know what it feels like.
11: When I see a needle, I'm like, ugh.
9: That's kind of what it feels like.
14: We have another caller.
10: Oh, two for two.
14: Caller, you're on air.
9: Hi.
15: Hi.
9: Welcome. Who are we speaking to?
15: My name's Skyla.
11: Oh, my God. I know her.
9: Oh, you do? Uh-oh,
11: I do.
15: I'm a really big fan of Britney's.
11: She's my sister.
10: Oh, look at that.
11: I told her to call in if she had time. She's just got off work.
10: Embarrass her.
9: Oh, welcome,
11: no,
9: Skyla.
11: No.
9: So, have you been listening in?
15: I have been, yeah.
9: Talking about self-love and self-talk and all those good things. You have anything to add to that?
15: I mean, I'm a little bit older than Brittany, but I'm still very young, so I'm still trying to figure that stuff out for myself. But I know you guys were talking about like relationships and things like that, and I've been in a relationship for a while.
9: Okay.
15: We were teenagers when we started dating, and we're a little older now, but I think it can be difficult to kind of grow in a relationship like that. But I liked what you were saying about like both of you kind of growing together and pushing each other or allowing each other to do new things and kind of find yourself. So I thought that was really nice.
9: Yeah. Okay. I like that. Do you have any questions for me?
15: I do. Oh my goodness. I have so many questions. So I've been at my job for like 2 years now, and I really like what I do, but I sometimes feel a little like stuck, or I wonder like what's next. I like what I do, but I don't necessarily want to do it for the rest of my life. So I think I'm just kind of maybe looking for some guidance on like,
9: now do you not want to work in general, or you don't want to?
15: I mean, ideally, no, I'm not. I like working, and I, you know, I feel fulfilled.
11: No, she doesn't.
15: I'm kidding. Who does? Getting up every morning and physically going there, but no. I feel very fulfilled by it. No, I don't know. I'm kind of at a, I don't want to say lost, but I'm a little just, I feel a little stuck in my career right now.
9: Oh, I can understand that. But before I get to that, is it okay if I talk to someone on the other side for you too?
15: Absolutely.
9: Do you have a...
15: Please.
9: Would you... let me see. I feel a grandmother on the other side. Mm-hmm. Is this okay?
11: Oh, yeah.
9: Brittany?
11: Yeah. Oh, yeah.
15: Okay. Brittany's okay with it.
11: Oh, yeah, for sure. To open books.
9: Did this grandmother have kind of a unique voice? Like, if she spoke, you would know her.
15: Oh, yeah.
9: Okay. And she's kind of, like, pointing to the right side of her neck or her ear. Do you know what that would mean? She have something with one side of her
15: head? With one side? I don't know.
11: Yeah, I don't know.
9: Sometimes that's my sign for, like, stroke.
11: I don't think she does.
9: Okay. So what about the voice thing?
11: She just had a very distinct voice. And she was always yelling at her grandfather.
9: Maybe she's just, because if you look at me, I'm pointing to my throat. Maybe she's just showing me that.
11: She was yelling at him a lot. So we'd be upstairs and we could hear her, Charlie! Like,
9: but
11: in this
9: what's
11: very
9: so
11: distinct
9: funny?
11: Voice.
9: She's like, dear, that was my love language.
11: Oh,
15: yeah, absolutely.
16: So makes sense.
15: She yelled at everybody to keep them in line because she loved them. That is definitely how
9: that was my love language. And I feel like she's snapping, like, things should be like this and this and this.
11: Yes.
9: You know, kind of. Yeah. Let's see. I feel like, is this the grandmother that did not love to cook so much, or maybe wasn't so great at cooking? Do you have another grandmother in spirit, or is the other one still here?
15: No, she's still here. But that would have, the one who's still here, honestly, would be the one who's not the cook.
9: Oh, that's fun. Okay, ooh, so she's telling me the other grandmother. So the one in spirit, was she the cook?
15: Yes.
11: Yeah.
9: Okay. So that's pretty funny. She is showing me that there is some new life coming into the family.
11: Oh,
9: I'm not sure who, and I'm not going to bust out any family secrets here. But
11: Skylar, you want to tell me anything right now?
15: I have nothing.
9: No, wait. It does not have to be either of you two. It could be both of you know. But when there is new life coming, and you know what? This could even just be in the future where she's showing me she has that grandbaby. They always show me that they're holding the soul, the baby, before they come here.
11: Aww.
15: Aww.
11: That's cool.
9: Yeah. That's pretty sweet. And who's the younger boy? Do you have a brother, one of you? Do you guys, girls have a brother?
15: No.
11: No.
9: Does she have a grandson?
15: She has one grandson.
9: Okay. Yeah. She's acknowledging the other boy.
15: Maybe they're pregnant. I don't know.
11: Congrats.
9: No. And there's something, would you understand a little story about someone being a little reckless with a car at some point?
15: I can think of a few stories right now, actually.
9: She's acknowledging that. There was one, actually, I'm not sure if it's you or Brittany. There's someone that had a little bit of a... something in the last 3 months with their car.
11: probably me. That thing is always giving me trouble.
15: And it wasn't me.
9: They love to show me that they love to show me like what happened at the and that they are and were here protecting you.
15: Mm-hmm.
9: And which one of you never fills your tank up?
11: Oh,
12: it's so specific.
11: That might be me. I always called out.
9: She's saying, stop waiting till the end. Stop waiting until the light is on.
11: I'm sorry, Skyla. I hijacked your reading.
15: That might be both of us, actually.
11: Really?
15: Tank's been on empty a lot. I wait for it to get to the last bar, and I'm like, oop, I need gas.
11: Me too. I wait till it says, like, 20 miles or 19 miles.
9: Yeah, she's kind of getting funny. She's bringing out some little family secrets here. One of you aren't the best with laundry.
16: Uh-oh.
9: Like, I feel like I don't want to do my laundry. I'll just, like, turn my clothes inside out or something. Like, I just don't want to deal with it.
16: This became a roast session, unfortunately.
11: That's probably me. I haven't done laundry. We'll call it 2 weeks.
16: You're just outing yourself.
9: I feel like you would if you have no more clean underwear, just don't wear it.
11: Oh, no, that I always make sure I have enough of.
9: But you just would rather, like, not deal
11: Oh yeah.
9: with the laundry.
11: Throw it in the basket, close the basket, out of the way.
16: Oh,
9: okay.
16: I feel you. Damn. I understand.
9: So get on that laundry.
11: Yeah.
9: One of you has been dealing with a dental thing or needs to deal with the dental thing?
15: Yeah.
9: Did you ever have braces or do you have anything in your mouth now?
15: I have Invisalign in right now.
9: Because I feel, you guys have to tell what I'm doing. Like
11: She's touching more to her teeth.
9: And I feel like there's bands or something. So that's Invisalign. Okay. But are you not keeping up with the appointments you're supposed to have?
16: Uh-oh.
11: That's a no.
15: I've been kind of dodging them a little because they've been trying to get me to, like, do extra stuff, and I feel like I've spent enough money there. But
9: yeah, I feel like I need to be keeping up, and I don't know anything about Invisalign. This is just what I'm being shown.
15: Yeah, I'm very bad they're supposed to be in unless I'm eating, and I'll, like, leave them out for a couple extra hours, and I'm like, I'll be fine later.
9: I feel like I'm supposed to be doing something, or I'm using older things. I don't know what that means. Like, I'm using what I had, and it should be maybe updated, so maybe you need, I mean, your grandmother showed up to tell you, me, and all of these lovely people, so.
16: Grandma knows everything.
9: I mean, I would.
15: To change my toothbrush, maybe.
16: Keep the teeth straight.
9: That's so funny. Do you keep a toothbrush in your car?
15: No, I don't.
9: When you just said toothbrush, she's telling you to start. In their car. Who keeps their, someone here keep their toothbrush in their car?
16: No, but I'll start.
9: She is really talking about teeth. I don't know. All right. Well, maybe that's the sign. Get in your car and get to that dentist, girl.
16: I don't know, man. She could be calling your oral hygiene stinky. Stay safe.
9: All right. Let's keep chatting. Back to your future. Back to the future.
16: Great movie.
9: Give me a specific question about it.
15: Is there like another career path that is in my future? Something different from what I'm doing now?
9: So before you ask the question, because I forgot that already, I started talking to the other side. I have no idea what you're asking. I wrote down back to school. I feel like you should possibly consider that what you want to do next might require some extra education.
15: And that is something I've been thinking about, but I think I have so many ideas of this could be so fun to do or that could be so cool to do. So I'm trying to narrow it down, I guess, to figure out what to go to school for.
16: Am I allowed to ask what career path you've been considering?
15: Honestly, every day it's different. Right now I work for a substance abuse nonprofit and do a lot of stuff in my community. I've been leaning towards doing something a little more creative.
16: Oh, do tell.
15: I think I lean towards writing a lot. I write a lot in my free time, but when I try to like sit down and actually make it something more than just a hobby, I kind of panic a little bit.
12: Mm-hmm.
11: She's a very creative person. I'll say that. I'll vouch for that.
16: Oh, no, there you go. A compliment. Good job.
9: Yeah.
15: I'm her biggest fan.
9: No, I think you should help get your thoughts organized. I feel like you should kind of go online and use AI a little bit to organize your thoughts, because the most creative people have the most difficult time organizing their thoughts.
15: Mm.
9: So just talk, say what you want to do, what you want to get done, and make that list, because you got to start somewhere.
15: Right.
9: I also see you in scrubs. Have you ever worked in the medical field? Do you wear scrubs?
15: I did for a while in high school. I got my CNA, and I did that for a little bit.
9: Okay, but I don't feel like that's your passion anymore.
15: No, not really.
9: Okay. So consider school. Consider, you know, continuing education. Just kind of dabble in a few different things.
15: Mm. Okay.
9: Take some online classes, try some new things. But I think the message you needed to hear was go to the dentist. Sorry. All right.
15: All right. I'll take it.
9: Thank you for calling.
15: Yeah, thank you.
16: Have fun.
9: That was sweet. We all had like a visit with your grandmother.
11: Yeah, that was nice. I felt like I was like hijacking her reading a little bit. I felt bad, but
16: it was all about you.
11: Especially with the laundry. I was like, oh no.
9: That's so funny, right? The laundry, all of that stuff. See, you could call in with a question, but someone else might just pop in.
11: Yeah.
12: You never know.
9: You never know.
16: A little family reunion over there. Love it.
11: That was great.
9: Yeah. So, Jamie, do you have a question? You look like you want to ask me something.
12: I had something that's been going on for quite some time, and I don't know how to deal with it. I've been being followed.
9: Oh.
12: For years.
9: Okay.
12: But I don't know how to deal with it, so I was wondering if you have a suggestion.
9: Can you tell us a little bit about it without it being, you know, dangerous? Telling what's
12: dangerous.
9: Going on?
16: You're scaring me.
12: I'm scaring you?
16: Yeah.
11: Following you is like stalking. I'm scared for you.
12: Correct.
16: And I know it's not me, so you're okay.
12: Yeah. Unfortunately.
9: Is this person listening?
12: No.
9: Okay.
12: So that makes me feel a bit better.
9: All right. So tell us a little bit about this.
12: We were together for a bit, and things just didn't pan out, but they can't seem to get over it.
9: Ooh. And give me an example of something that person's doing.
12: Oh, they're just continuously messaging me.
11: Do they, like follow you in public? Like, if you go somewhere, are they, like, behind
12: We're not
11: you?
12: In the same state.
11: Okay.
12: So that makes me feel better, you know, mm-hmm. when I'm outside. But there's constant reminders that there's somebody there. You know what I mean?
9: Yeah.
16: How long ago were you with this person?
12: 2 years ago.
16: Oh, okay. Oh, wow.
9: What's the last thing that person did?
12: Messaged me like yesterday, 2 days ago.
9: And what did the message say?
12: I don't look healthy.
16: Oh, my God. I hope you told this person off.
11: Like you don't look healthy?
16: That's
12: wild,
16: what? Dude. Tell him off.
9: Wow. All right, I'm going to put my psychic investigation head on.
16: Oh, let's go.
9: I never spoke about that before.
11: I think I've heard you speak about it a little bit because you said you worked with the police.
9: Yeah, a little bit.
16: Oh.
9: Okay, so.
16: This is pretty cool.
9: This is going to, I'm speaking from experience of working on, you know, different cases and things like that. Have you been very clear that you do not want to hear from this person anymore?
12: Yes.
9: And how did you say that? What did you do?
12: I've told them to their face. Okay. I've messaged it before. I've had other people tell them.
9: Okay.
12: I've tried to get a police report, a restraining order.
9: Mm-hmm.
12: I've tried it all.
9: What? Oh, now this just opens up a whole other topic. This is going to really get me going. Police not helping you?
12: Nope.
9: What? Why? Tell us.
12: They think that everything he's doing is so cute and romantic and beautiful. And that these are love letters.
11: Ew.
9: Oh, have you said I do not feel safe?
12: When in person, with the messaging, I feel that there's not enough, I don't know what's the correct term, not that there's not enough of want to come here, but I think they're just waiting for me to say go, and then they will show up. Does that make sense?
9: Be like, a little clearer.
12: I feel like if I were to say you can come, they'd be here in a second.
9: Who, the police?
12: No, the person.
9: That person.
12: Yes. If I gave them the A-okay, they'd just show up.
9: Okay. And what about the police? What have you told them?
12: I've showed them everything, like evidence-wise, that I have.
9: Right.
12: And they said it's not enough.
9: So what's the last message you wrote them? Can you tell us?
12: It's been months ago. I can't remember.
9: Give me a little.
12: It's the last conversation we had was basically me saying I thought that they had gotten help.
9: Mm-hmm.
12: And it turns out that they didn't. Their help was we belong together.
9: Okay.
12: And I said, this is not what I'm looking for. No, thank you.
9: Okay. So I'm not a lawyer. I'm not a policeman. All of those things. But I will say, treat it like a business transaction. There's no emotion anymore. You don't care if they got help. You don't want to remind them that you are for them or not for them. It's, I do not give you permission to contact me anymore.
12: Correct.
9: And any further communication is not welcome. Have you said things like that?
12: Mm-hmm.
9: You have?
12: Yeah.
9: And you still entertain other things or no?
12: No.
9: Oof. I think you got to go back to the police for that.
12: I know.
11: Have you tried like blocking him on anything?
12: Yes, he just comes back. It doesn't work.
11: Like with a new number?
12: All of it. All of it. Every account, every number.
16: Yikes.
9: There are so many ways to get by things. Yeah, you can
12: the loopholes.
9: You know, you can call from a number that looks like someone else's number. Things like that, but just be very clear. Make sure your last message was very, very clear. It is not okay for you to contact me anymore. And you need to tell the police that you do not feel safe.
12: Okay.
16: Have they even been useful? No offense to them.
12: No offense, no.
16: Okay.
9: Have you said that to the police?
12: I didn't feel like I had to say anything. They just kind of showed it where they were like, this is just not enough for us to do anything. Because they were supposed to call me and they never did. It's been months now.
9: Right. You know, a lot of people say, oh, it can't be that bad, or, you know, what's going to happen or things like that. But
12: I thought you were going to take a lighter route. I thought you were just going to try and guess like his name or something.
9: No.
16: Jamie.
9: This stuff is real. I mean, I've worked on way too many cases where people said, oh, it's not that bad. And it was. You know, if you're being very clear and you're saying, please don't contact, you can leave out the please, do not contact me anymore. This is making me uncomfortable. You tell the police and you tell them you're not feeling safe, because that's a boundary. And if they're not respecting that boundary, well, what will they respect? Who knows?
11: Also, I feel like this guy just like off the bat does not have good intentions, because like, A guy with good intentions who likes a girl, even loves a girl, is gonna like, oh my gosh, I think I'm freaking her out.
16: Right.
11: Like, you don't have good intentions, because like, what are you gonna do? Like, force you into a relationship? Like, guilt you into it? Like, that's not, I don't know. Because even if like it is like, well, he didn't do this, or he like, yeah, no.
9: Yeah.
16: And now, Jamie, are you currently in a relationship?
12: Yeah.
16: Yeah, I know this because I used to do the shows with her, so I had to make sure. But does he know about like the situation? What are his thoughts on that?
12: Geez. He's not happy about it, but he understands that there's nothing that I'm doing, because I'm very open. So everything that I receive is something that he sees. So there's no secrets on that.
16: Gotcha.
9: You know, everything's for a reason, and I'm really sorry you're going through this, but I feel like there was a reason that it came up. And I'm sure there's, unfortunately, many people out there that can relate to this.
12: Mm-hmm.
9: So if you're being very clear and you say in those messages, you do not have my permission to contact me, I do not want to hear from you anymore, please do not ever contact me again, then you have I feel like something to go to the police with, because that feels like harassment to me.
10: Yeah. I agree. Do you know where he lives?
12: Of course, we lived in the same area.
10: You might just have to show up and start harassing him.
9: No.
12: Girl, it's going to go opposite.
10: Just, you know, reverse
11: psychology. Yeah, no, then he'll think like, oh my God, she loves me.
10: That's also true. But maybe when you show interest, he's like, oh, never mind, Jamie. I'm not feeling this. I'm out. Peace.
12: I don't think so.
11: Yeah, no.
9: let's open. Can we turn this around a little bit? Open up these phones to police, lawyers, things like that. Yeah, I want to hear your thoughts.
12: Yeah. Call 516-572-7400. 440.
11: Yes, please. If you are law enforcement or help adjacent.
9: Or if you've been through something like this.
11: Yeah, if you've been through like a stalker kind of situation, because that's scary. Because I think people also assume that like you can just be like curse them out or be like, I'm going to kill you. And it's like, no, like you will make it worse. And like, yeah, like if this person, they're just going to keep going. Like it's not going to stop them.
12: My favorite is saying, oh, it's just a saying. It's not, it doesn't mean anything when you say that.
9: Right.
12: But like there's obviously a meaning behind it because you said it.
9: Mm-hmm.
10: And this has been going on for how long?
12: Like 2 years.
10: Right. I just don't.
12: The best part was that he was counting it. He was like, it's a year and a half.
10: Oh.
12: I was like, I'm sorry. I thought it was
11: two. It felt longer because you're being creepier.
10: Yeah. That's wild.
9: But let's just remind everyone, you're listening to Intuitively Speaking, and we invite your calls if you want to speak to a psychic medium, if you have anything to add to a stalking situation, police, detectives, anybody.
12: Do you feel a vibe from him?
9: You know, to be honest, I'm not connecting to him. We could do that privately if you wanted.
12: Sure.
9: But I'm just looking at it as from a very strict standpoint of he's harassing you. This isn't okay. It's not a safe situation and you just need to take care of it. Because everything I know, everything I say, you probably know already. But if you do want to call in, it is 516-572-7440. That's 516-572-7440. And you know, one of my goals, so I read pictures, I read faces, teeth tell me. Did you know there's so many similarities in what the teeth of serial killers look like
10: terrorists? Oh, that one I didn't know.
9: Yes, I've been studying all of that for quite some time. And I would love one day to share that with law enforcement, the things that I've picked up on, because if I had seen the picture of a lot of people that did some bad things before, I would have said, you know, run. So, you know, these awful stories that you hear of people that get hurt or attacked or killed.
11: The teeth is interesting. Yeah, sorry.
9: Similarities, yeah.
11: Because I was going to say, people mainly, like, from, like, the shows I see, like, I watch those, like, Netflix awful documentaries, and it's like, they're always like, they had this dead look in their eye. And, like, honestly, sometimes, I will admit, like, sometimes they do have a dead look in their eye. Do you, like, catch that at all, or is it just the teeth?
9: It's not so much the teeth. The way I read eyes is, well, faces. Eyes, it's actually the position of the eyes. If one eye is shut more than the other one, the way the eyes are looking, also the shape of the teeth, the gums, things like that.
10: Are we all okay in here?
9: Everyone smile.
10: It's time to go.
12: I'm good.
9: No, I wouldn't be in here with you all if I had a bad vibe. I'd be like, I gotta go.
11: Like, oh, Brittany's scheduled for the show. Let's skip this week.
10: She just please.
12: Girl, that laundry.
11: Yeah. No. Who said that?
12: Not me.
11: No, no one. No one. No one on the other side. No one here.
10: She's What's calling that? Her sister out.
9: Oh, yes. That's funny. So, well, the topic changed a little bit, I feel like, but that's okay. Anyone?
10: We like that.
9: Do you have any other stories about psychic investigation stuff or any questions? Or have you ever been in a situation that wasn't so great?
10: Wow.
16: I think I could name you countless, but not having to do with me, not having to do with me.
9: Yeah, go ahead.
16: I'm like trying to think off the top of my head right now. Somebody jump in, please. Save me.
12: Girl, I jumped in already.
11: I don't know. I feel like my teeth, and like you don't have to look too closely. Uh-oh. I feel like they're a little rounded. Does that mean something? Like if your front teeth are a little more round?
16: Don't tell us.
9: No.
11: It doesn't?
9: No.
11: Okay.
16: I don't know what is the next time I'm uncomfortable.
9: I can always tell a teacher by their teeth. They're the neatest, like, most organized looking teeth. I don't know how else to describe it.

0: pay me to give them guidance, and I have been the worst one to follow, you know, signs and stuff like that. So
1: don't tell them that. Don't tell them that.
0: People from the other side can help you. They can protect you. You just have to pay attention.
2: Yeah.
0: You know, pay attention to the signs.
1: Yeah. I like that. I think I believe in that, to be honest, for the most part. Or I try to, at least. But I
2: will
1: know.
2: Say, though, I'm like, and I'm not trying to be mean. I feel like some people, like, sometimes people will be like the advice of, like, listen to your intuition. I'm sorry, some people don't have good intuition.
1: Yeah.
2: Like, you know what I mean? So I do feel like asking for advice is very, not very important, but it's important. Whether it's on this side or the other side.
0: Absolutely. And ask for help. They're here to help. Yeah. You know, the other side is here to help. We just have to accept it and ask for it.
1: Mm-hmm. I think it's, I guess, like, hard to, like, go to, like, the right people too for advice. But I also think some people just want, you know, they want to hear, like, how do I explain it? You know, it's like when you clash with people sometimes, some people just want people to agree with their opinion rather than, like, the truth. And I think that one is so tricky. Like, how do you deal with that? Like, have you had a situation where you're telling people what may be right or what can help them? They're like, no, I'm good. It's time to go.
0: I feel like, you know, it's a blessing and a curse what I do. I can see the bigger picture. Like, literally, I could see how things are going to, like, play out. And I'll tell people, I'll give them guidance, but they don't always want to follow it, you know?
2: Mm-hmm.
0: So everyone's entitled to their own opinions, decisions. But it's not about telling anyone what to do. It's just sort of like pointing out pathways, I suppose.
2: It's like my therapist. It's like my therapist would be like, okay, now your homework is to do this. And then I'm like, okay, bye. And I leave the room and I'm like, life is great. I don't even know what I'm worried about.
0: So
2: no offense, obviously.
0: It takes like 3.5 seconds to convince yourself that everything is fine and everything that happened in that therapy session really wasn't that bad.
2: It's like, I feel so good. It's like, you feel good because you went to therapy and you talked about it. It's like, not because you just
0: didn't have that meltdown.
2: Yeah.
0: Or, you know, have that moment.
1: Maybe it's me. I'm not the problem. That's how you feel leaving.
0: Yeah.
2: I guess it's like being a therapist in a way. Sort of.
0: Yeah. You know, there's I always say, I teach people that are, you know, wanting to be psychics and mediums that want to kind of fine tune their abilities. And I always say, you have to make sure you're not saying something that a therapist would say or that a friend could tell you for free. You know, you want to be, it's different. It's very different. Yeah. Guidance, I would say. Yeah. It is.
2: The overlap is there, but I guess you have to keep them.
1: Like the boundaries and everything.
0: Definitely.
1: It's a hard balance.
2: Yeah.
0: You know, not so much if you're truly connecting to the person, there is no judgment because you're understanding what it's like to be them. So let's just say you robbed a bank.
1: Oh, nice.
0: Right? I know as a person, robbing a bank is bad, but it's not my job to say you did good or bad. It's to connect to you, help you understand, and kind of like just see what were you thinking. You know, maybe you weren't thinking. Maybe you were altered in some way. But if I can understand what it's like to be you, I can understand why you did it. So there really isn't any right or wrong.
2: Yeah.
1: You're putting yourself in their shoes. So there you go. Okay.
2: Yeah. If I did rob a bank and I came here and I didn't say anything, would you be able to tell I robbed the bank?
1: Yeah, that's a good
0: question. No.
1: I think she's admitting to us.
2: Oh, no. So if I did something, if I committed a crime and I came
1: in here for my
2: Nassau mix, would you be like, what'd you do, Brittany?
0: I always say to people, though, I could care less what you did.
1: Really?
0: I've heard a lot. It really doesn't faze me.
1: I like that.
2: Yeah.
0: It really doesn't faze me. Like I said, because I understand what it was like to be you. So let's say, let's go back to the, you know, you robbed a bank. It's, robbing a bank is bad. But let's just say, you know, it was a person who, I don't know, couldn't feed their kid or needed, like, treatment for some, like, just like imagine the worst, like, most extreme thing. Not that it makes it better,
2: yeah,
0: but like if you could

0: understand being in that mindset, even if it's not clear-headed, clear-minded. You know, maybe they have some kind of mental illness, but I can understand what it's like to feel them. So there is no judgment. It would be impossible to judge because you know what they were thinking to do that.
1: Can you like feel their like intentions?
0: Yeah.
2: Oh, whoa.
1: That's actually scary. Like, you ever like, or like if like right now, like would you be able to feel like our intentions?
0: Well, like give me an example.
1: I guess like maybe like what we're like feeling or like thinking, I guess, something like that. Like the vibe maybe like we're giving off in like the moment, like as we're talking right now also.
0: All right, let's try. Can I start with you, Jamie?
3: Of course.
0: Okay, so this is your first time joining us.
1: Woo! Yay!
0: Right? And I feel like you are a little bit pleasantly surprised. You weren't really sure what you were getting into today.
3: I guess. I'm open-minded.
0: You're open-minded. I feel like you came in not too sure what to expect, obviously, but a little bit like, who is this person? What is she doing? Is she for real?
3: I don't think so. I don't think that was my vibe.
0: She won't admit it.
3: She won't admit it. Your lie was not my vibe.
0: You weren't wondering, like...
3: No, because we met last week.
1: Really? Okay.
3: Mm-hmm.
1: Oh, nice. I didn't know that. Oh, wait. It seems like...
3: The someone...
0: Okay, so...
1: Uh-oh.
0: Psychic Lori. I don't remember anything. I don't remember a lot.
4: I think it was like very briefly. I think Jamie was leaving and we were coming in.
0: Oh, was it brief?
1: I was not there.
0: Oh, okay. So it was brief.
3: It wasn't like we had a full-blown conversation.
0: But if I'm doing like a reading, I don't remember anything.
1: Oh, fair.
0: I've had clients, you know, show up on my Zoom screen and I'm like, oh, did I read you before? Okay. You know, I don't really remember it. But, well, thanks, guys.
1: Thank you.
4: Awesome.
0: I appreciate you being here, and I love all the twists and turns that happened. So join us next week, Tuesdays at 5. 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
2: Thank you.
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7: 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My name is Mike McNeff. 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

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I'm Jamie, and you're listening to the voice of Nassau Community College. 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
1: 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I'm Jamie, and coming at you is Sleeping with Sirens, Agree to Disagree. 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

Muna on 90.3 WHPC. It's Jamie. You're listening to the voice of Nassau Community College. I'm on for 2 hours, so you can't get rid of me until 8 p.m. So if you have a request, please call 516-572-7440. I will be here till 8. And I love requests. Here's Glass Animals.

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1: 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I hope that your 4th of July was great. I know mine was. I had gone to Fire Island for the first time. It's definitely something different. I was surrounded by a bunch of college kids. Not that I'm not a college kid, but, you know, it's just a different feel. Being surrounded by a lot of tall people, and I'm short. I'm 4'10", so it was something interesting. Being squished together, very close quarters. Here is Blackville Brides Ritual on 90.3 WHPC.

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It's Jamie, and I'm hanging out with you on the Voice of Nassau Community College. Coming up is Death by Romy with Corpse Kiss. If you haven't heard of her, you really need to check her out. She's getting big. She is blowing up on Spotify. I don't know about Apple Music, because I'm not an Apple Music user, but Spotify, dude, she's climbing the charts. Here is Corpse Kiss on 90.3 WHPC.

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I'm Jamie, and you're listening to the voice of Nassau Community College. I really like Blue October, especially because, I don't know, Justin's voice really does it for me, especially Hot Stuff. Good song. Here is Rain City Drive with Talk to a Friend on 90.3 WHPC.

0: 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I am Chris from Motionless and White.
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A little bit of a throwback. That came out in 2003. That's kind of nuts. Here is some Corey Taylor with Samantha's Gone on 90.3 WHPC.

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It's Jamie, and I've got some Mike Hem coming at you. Scarecrow. I don't know if you've heard this one. I don't play it too often, but it's off of their album Danger Days. Here is My Chemical Romance, and I'll see you in the next hour on 90.3 WHPC.

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I don't know how, but they found me on 90.3 WHPC. It's Jamie, and you're welcome to hour number two. 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

Fallout Boy, a 90.3 WHPC. It's Jamie, and here is some You, Me at 6 with Sucka Punch. I really like that title, Sucka Punch. Anyway, I wanted to talk about a show that's coming up next at 8 p.m., Independent Study with Emily. She plays a lot of alternative, rock, pop, a bunch of all of that stuff that maybe I play, but also a lot of stuff that maybe you haven't heard of before. She likes to do a lot of underground. Her show is called Independent Study, so definitely check it out. At least give it a shot. I think that's fair. Here is Sucka Punch. One more time, Sucka Punch on 90.3 WHPC.

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If you're curious where all this music's coming from, it's literally from my own playlist, okay? This is all stuff that I play on my own free time. Here is Hands Like Houses, Overthinking, on 90.3 WHPC.

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It's Jamie, and I've got a lot more music for you in store. 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

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It's Jamie. And did you know that Coin, this band, had broken up and my sister was completely upset? Here's I Don't Wanna Dance.

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The Wombats on 90.3 WHPC. It's Jamie, and I've got a song for you. Breaks My Back by Meg Myers, but it's remixed with All the Damn Vampires. Dude, if you haven't heard the song, you're going to hear it right now. It's sick. It's great. It's brilliant. It's amazing. Here it is.

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